0: October EKG was read as normal. The kid was dead a month later.
1: I'm Lisa Dwyer.
2: Meanwhile, sources tell AP the Justice Department has withdrawn subpoenas seeking grand jury testimony from reporters.
3: People familiar with the matter say the DOJ was looking to force reporters from the Washington Post and Wall Street Journal to appear before a grand jury. The Trump administration has mounted a broad and aggressive crackdown on media leaks. And while the Justice Department across different administrations has periodically seized reporters' phone records while probing leaks, it is extremely rare for the government to try and compel reporters to reveal sources before a grand jury. It's unclear why the Trump administration withdrew these subpoenas. Sagar Meghani, Washington.
2: The U.S. and Iran are airing disagreement over whether Tehran has agreed to allow U.N. inspections of its nuclear sites. However, negotiations continue and a plan has emerged to break the shipping bottleneck through the Strait of Hormuz. This is AP News. Ed Donahue reports Portugal's Cristiano Ronaldo became the first player to score in six different World Cups.
4: He had two goals in Houston for a 5-0 victory over Uzbekistan. The 41-year-old Ronaldo scored his first World Cup goal back in 2006. His fans in Houston were vocal.
5: Portugal! Portugal! Cristiano Ronaldo!
4: Ronaldo rebounded Cristiano. After a disappointing performance in the opening 1-1 draw with Congo.
6: Mejoramos. La vida es así.
4: He says we improved. That's life. There are trade-offs we face during matches, during life. And the main objective is always to improve. That's what we do. Ronaldo has 10 career World Cup goals, 8 behind the leader, Lionel Messi. I'm Ed Donahue.
2: 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The latest at APnews.com. I'm Ben Thomas. 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
8: Good evening. Now your wave weather forecast for Haverhill and the Merrimack Valley. Skies gradually clear out tonight. Less humid, lower in 59. Northwest winds 10 to 15 miles per hour. Partly cloudy skies. Breezy for upper Wednesday, higher in 79. Northwest winds 15 to 25. Clear skies Wednesday night, low near 58. And Thursday brings partly cloudy skies. Highs in the lower 80s. I'm WHAV meteorologist James Covington. Your next wave weather in 30 minutes.
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2: I'm Ben Thomas with an AP News Minute. It was 10 years ago that British voters decided to leave the European Union. Jill Lawless has a look at Brexit's lingering effect.
3: Leaving the EU took several years of bitter argument and negotiation, not just between Britain and the bloc, but within the UK itself. The anger and divisions that had been unleashed helped fuel the rise of populist political parties of both the left and the right. British politics today is more divided and unstable than it's been in a long time. The economic impact has been just as profound. Supporters of Brexit said it would allow Britain to break free from Brussels' red tape and strike new trade deals around the world. But new deals with countries including the US, Japan, and Australia haven't made up for the economic hit that comes from losing trade with Britain's nearest neighbors in the EU. Brexit supporters said Britain would take back control of immigration once it left the EU and its free movement bloc. But that didn't mean there was less immigration in the years after Brexit. The numbers actually rose.
2: AP's Jill Lawless reporting from London. And I'm Ben Thomas.
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5: Good evening. Now your wave weather forecast for Haverhill and the Merrimack Valley. Skies gradually clear out tonight. Less humid, lower in 59. Northwest winds 10 to 15 miles per hour. Partly cloudy skies. Breezy for upper Wednesday. Higher in 79. Northwest winds 15 to 25. Clear skies Wednesday night. Low near 58. And Thursday brings partly cloudy skies, highs in the lower 80s. I'm WHAV meteorologist James Covington. Your next wave weather in 30 minutes.
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2: AP News, I'm Ben Thomas. On Capitol Hill this evening, the House has given final approval to a broad bipartisan bill aimed at lowering the cost of housing. Lisa Dwyer has our report.
3: On this vote, the yeas are 358, the nays are 32, two-thirds being in the affirmative. The rules are suspended. The Senate amendment to the House amendment to the Senate amendment is agreed to.
4: With lawmakers in both parties eager to show progress on affordability issues ahead of this year's midterm elections. The bill now goes to President Donald Trump, who is expected to sign it into law Wednesday at the Capitol. The legislation would reduce federal regulations, streamline environmental reviews, speed up the construction process, and curb the influence of corporate landlords by limiting their ability to purchase single-family homes. It's one of the most sweeping efforts in decades to increase the supply of housing and bring down prices. I'm Lisa Dwyer.
2: Disagreement emerging between the U.S. and Iran. Tehran maintains there's been no agreement for U.N. inspectors to visit its nuclear sites. Charles Deledesma has details.
5: The sites in question are those earlier bombed by the U.S. Vice President J.D. Vance said negotiations in Switzerland won an agreement for the IAEA to visit Iranian sites. The IAEA has been in and out of Iran since Israel's 12-day war against Iran in 2025, but has not been granted access to the bombed enrichment sites targeted by America in that war. I'm Charles Deledesma.
2: Reporters asked President Trump about it this afternoon.
6: They're wrong. They know they're wrong. They told us inside, and we have it down, 100% inspections. And if they were right, I'd cancel the meetings right now.
2: Technical teams from the U.S. and Iran continued to talk in Switzerland, while separately, a U.N. agency says a plan's underway to move stranded ships and their thousands of crew members through the Strait of Hormuz. This is AP News. A heat dome settled over Europe, pushing temperatures to dangerous extremes. John Lester reports from the roof of the AP's Paris Bureau, which is covered in galvanized zinc, like many Paris buildings.
7: This is a thermometer that I usually use at home in the kitchen to tell me whether my roast chicken is ready or not. It has the advantage of going up to high temperatures. Now, out here in the sun, the thermometer's giving me a reading of 34 degrees. That's approaching about 100 degrees Fahrenheit. When we put it on some zinc, wow, 43, 44, 45. Now, I've left this up here for a couple of minutes and we're up to 48 degrees Celsius. That is 118, nearly 119 degrees Fahrenheit. And it's not even the hottest part of the day. I think that gives you an idea of what it's like to both work on and live under the zinc rooftops of Paris.
2: 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I'm Ben Thomas. 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
9: Good evening. Now your wave weather forecast for Haverhill and the Merrimack Valley. Skies gradually clear out tonight, less humid, lower in 59, northwest winds 10 to 15 miles per hour. Partly cloudy skies, breezy for our Wednesday, higher in 79, northwest winds 15 to 25. Clear skies Wednesday night, low near 58. And Thursday brings partly cloudy skies, highs in the lower 80s. I'm WHAV meteorologist James Covington. Your next wave weather in 30 minutes.
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4: I'm Ben Thomas with an AP News Minute. While negotiations continue...

0: in Switzerland on Capitol Hill, a rebuke for President Trump over the Iran war. Sakamagani has details.
1: It was a stunning turnaround from the 9 earlier times the Senate tried to stop the war.
2: The yeas are 50, the nays are 48.
1: Before the vote, Virginia Democrat Tim Kaine said this was different.
3: We're acting with more knowledge, even since the vote we had last week.
1: The resolution's largely symbolic and does not fully carry the force of law. Still, it reflects growing concerns from Republicans over the war and President Trump's deal with Iran to end it. Top Senate Democrat Chuck Schumer says the message is simple.
4: Only Congress has the power to take our nation to war, not Donald Trump alone.
1: The president was already due on Capitol Hill tomorrow to meet with GOP senators. Sagar Meghani, Washington.
0: Adam Ben Thomas.
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6: Good evening. Now your wave weather forecast for Haverhill and the Merrimack Valley. Skies gradually clear out tonight, less humid, lower in 59, northwest winds 10 to 15 miles per hour. Partly cloudy skies, breezy for our Wednesday, higher in 79, northwest winds 15 to 25. Clear skies Wednesday night, low near 58. And Thursday brings partly cloudy skies, rise in the lower 80s. I'm WHAV meteorologist James Covington. Your next wave weather in 30 minutes.
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2: AP News, I'm Ben Thomas. Technical teams from the U.S. and Iran continue to talk in Switzerland, but Tehran's been casting doubt on what we're hearing from the Trump administration about the deal, saying it has not agreed to allow U.N. inspections of its nuclear sites. And John Gambrell reports.
3: Vice President J.D. Vance had said Iran could start buying American corn, soybean, and wheat with money the U.S. unfreezes. We heard from the Iranians that they would consider it, but they didn't guarantee that they would make those purchases. All this is coming as we also saw Iranian President Masoud Pezeshkian travel to Pakistan, part of his country's continued diplomacy in the region as these two countries try to reach a permanent deal to end the conflict.
2: The Supreme Court barred a former Louisiana inmate from suing prison officials for monetary damages over the cutting of his dreadlocks in violation of his Rastafari religious beliefs. Eight people accused of ties to Antifa have been sentenced to decades in federal prison over a shooting outside a Texas immigration detention center during a protest. On Wall Street, AI-related companies dragged the S&P down 1.4% and the Nasdaq 2.2%. Annette Donahue reports California intends to sue the Trump administration over its deal to end an offshore wind project proposed off the state's central coast.
4: California has made a major commitment to offshore wind because of its potential to generate vast amounts of clean electricity from strong, consistent winds off its coast. President Trump has long said he hates wind energy.
5: We need the kind of thing that's going to fire up our plants, and it's not going to be wind.
4: The president has said he wants to boost fossil fuels to unleash affordable and reliable energy. The administration is buying back the lease for Golden State Wind, a floating offshore project. California Energy Commission Chair David Hochschild says this is a strategic mistake of colossal proportions, a war on innovation. I'm Ed Donahue.
2: This is AP News.
6: The world's loudest person.
7: An Australian professional air conditioner cleaner and honorary town crier has been recognised as the world's loudest person. Guinness World Records acknowledged Joseph McGrail Baytop recorded the loudest ever shout.
8: There's no way that you can actually practice for it. You have to just keep it for the day.
7: He yelled now.
8: It took me 7 attempts just for one word.
7: At 122.4 decibels.
8: My voice was shot for the next couple of days as well. It was husky. It was terrible.
9: My lords, my ladies and gentlemen, welcome to Canberra.
7: Baytop's now broken the previous record of 121.7 dB set by Northern Ireland schoolteacher Annalisa Flanagan in 1994. She'd yelled an ear-piercing quiet. I'm Charles de Lethesma.
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11: Good evening. Now your wave weather forecast for Haverhill and the Merrimack Valley. Skies gradually clear out tonight. Less humid, lower in 59. Northwest winds 10 to 15 miles per hour. Partly cloudy skies, breezy for every Wednesday, higher in 79. Northwest winds 15 to 25. Clear skies Wednesday night, low near 58. And Thursday brings partly cloudy skies, highs in the lower 80s. I'm WHAV meteorologist James Covington. Your next wave weather in 30 minutes.
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1: Tonight, Dimension X presents The Martian Chronicles, a dramatization of the new novel by one of our most brilliant young science fiction writers, Ray Bradbury. The Martian Chronicles. January in the year 1999. 1 minute it was Ohio winter with doors closed, the panes blind with frost, icicles fringing every roof, children skiing on snowy slopes. And then a long wave of warmth crossed the small town, a flooding sea of hot air.
2: Bye, Mom, I'm going out.
3: William McClellan, you come back here. You know you can't go out in winter without a coat. Do you want to catch your death of cold?
2: But it isn't cold, it's warm outside. It's rocket summer.
3: Rocket summer?
2: You know, like Indian summer.
1: The rocket lay on the launching field, blowing out pink clouds of fire and heat, cracking the icicles, melting the snow, making summer with every breath of its mighty exhausts. It seared the faces of the watching crowd and drove them back. And then they saw the red fire and heard the big sound as the silver rocket shot up toward Mars and left them behind on an ordinary Monday morning on the ordinary planet, Earth.

0: lived in a house of crystal pillars on the planet Mars by the edge of an empty sea. And every morning you could see Ila eating the golden fruits that grew from the crystal walls, or her husband sitting alone in his room reading from a singing metal book over which he brushed his hand as one might play a harp. Ila and her husband were not old. Once they had liked painting pictures with chemical fire, swimming in the canals when the wine trees filled them with green liquors, and talking into the dawn together. But no more. Marriage sometimes makes people old and familiar while still young. And Ila was not happy now. This morning she sat dreaming between the crystal pillars and wished that somehow a miracle might happen. And then suddenly...
1: Ila, did you call?
2: No.
1: I thought I heard you cry out.
2: Did I? I was almost asleep and had a dream.
1: In the daytime? You don't often do that.
2: Strange. How very strange. I dreamed about a man. A tall man. 6 feet tall.
1: Oh, absurd. He'd be a giant, a misshapen giant.
2: I know. And yet, somehow he looked quite handsome. He was dressed in a strange uniform. And he came down out of the sky in a long silver craft.
1: Out of the sky? What nonsense.
2: And he spoke pleasantly to me in another language. But somehow I understood him with my mind. Telepathy, I suppose.
1: A really ill.
2: And he said, I've come from the third planet in my ship. My name is Nathaniel York.
1: A stupid name. Whoever heard of a name like that?
2: Perhaps they have names like that on Earth.
1: That's ridiculous, Ila. Everyone knows the third planet is incapable of supporting life. There's too much oxygen in their atmosphere.
2: I suppose. But haven't you ever wondered if... Well, wouldn't it be fascinating if there were people there and they traveled through space in some sort of ship?
1: Really, Ila. You know I hate this emotional wailing. Now let's get on with our work.
0: Evening came. The twin white moons of Mars were rising, and the house closed itself in like a giant flower. A wind blew among the pillars, stirring Ila's russet hair, crooning softly in her ear. And it was then that she began singing the song.

0: with mine.
1: Ina, what's that song?
0: I don't know.
1: What do you mean you don't know? I've never heard it before. Did you compose it?
0: No. Yes. No, I don't know, really. I don't even know what the words are. They're in another language. It was part of a dream I had, I guess.
1: Oh. You know, you haven't been yourself lately. It might do you good if we went away to the Blue Mountains for a week or so.
0: What?
1: Did you hear what I said?
0: I'm sorry. I was watching the sky.
1: You're certainly interested in the sky tonight.
0: It's very beautiful.
1: Well, what about my suggestion? Shall we leave for the Blue Mountains in the morning?
0: You mean go away now? Oh, no.
1: No? Why not? Why don't you want to go?
0: I don't know. I just don't want to, that's all.

0: Hila, I'm sick of that silly song. It's late. Let us sleep.
1: From the crystal walls poured a soft carpeting of mist to support Hila where she lay down to sleep. But through the night she tossed restlessly until just at dawn the dream recurred.
0: Hila! Hila, wake up.
2: What? Oh, what is it?
0: You've been dreaming again. You talked in your sleep.
2: Did I?
0: Yes. What were you dreaming?
2: Oh, the ship. It came from the sky again. And the tall man stepped out and talked with me. Telling me little jokes and laughing.
0: What else happened?
2: And then this Captain York... Oh, I can't. It's all so silly.
3: Tell me!
2: He said I was beautiful. And then he kissed me.
0: I thought so. What else?
2: Why, Eel, you're so bad-tempered. It's only a dream.
0: Is it? You know I can read your mind. You can't keep secrets from me.
2: Well, all that happened was this Captain York told me... Well, he told me he'd take me away in his ship, into the sky. Take me back to his planet with him. It's quite ridiculous, really.
0: Ridiculous, is it? You should have heard yourself. Fawning on him, talking to him, singing with him all night. In your dream, he landed in Green Valley, didn't he?
2: Please.
0: And he told you he was coming today.
2: Yes. But what's come over you? It was only a dream. You can't be jealous of that.
0: No, no, I suppose not. Forgive me. I'm being childish.
2: Ian, you're sick. You've been working too hard.
0: No, no, I'm all right. But perhaps you're right. Maybe I could use a little relaxation.
2: Yes.
0: I think I'll take the morning off and go hunting.
2: Hunting?
0: Yes, in Green Valley.
1: Numbly, she watched him go to a closet and draw forth an evil-looking weapon. And then her husband was gone, walking toward Green Valley. And Hila waited, watching the sky for an unknown thing, trembling with a nameless fear. And then it happened. A whirring, rushing sound. The warmth as of a giant fire passing in the air. The gleam of metal in the sky.
2: He's come. It's true. The dream is true.
1: The rocket vanished over the hill. The sky was empty again. And trembling, Hila waited again, looking toward Green Valley and seeing nothing. Listening for sounds and hearing nothing, until a shot sounded, very sharply, the sound of the evil weapon.
2: Oh, no. No, no, no.
1: Her body jerked with the sound, and she wanted to scream and never stop screaming. For now she knew the dream could never come true. There was nothing left but the song, the strange and fine and beautiful song.
2: Drink to me only with thine eyes, and I will pledge with mine, or leave a kiss

0: But still the rockets came. The next ship came down from the stars and the black velocities and the silent gulfs of space and landed by night near a Martian city. The men made their way to the outer rim of the dreaming city, and then Jeff Spender went in to reconnoiter while the others watched and waited for something to stir in the haunted city, some gray form to rise, some voice to break the unearthly stillness. Where were the people? Where were the Martians? Nothing stirred to disturb the silence until...
1: Halt!
2: Who goes there?
3: Don't shoot!
4: Hold it, Parker. Let Spender and his party. They're coming back.
3: Captain Wells!
2: Over here!
5: Well? Captain, we've searched the city. People were living here last week.
4: People?
5: Martians.
4: Where are they now?
5: Dead.
4: Dead? What did they die of?
5: You won't believe it, Captain. Chicken pox.
4: Good Lord, no.
5: Yes. No resistance to an Earth disease, I guess.
4: So the other rocket did get through to Mars.
5: It looks like it, Captain. God only knows what the Martians did to them. But at least we know what they did to the Martians.
2: You mean they're all dead?
5: Yes. This planet is through.
2: Hey! You hear that, guys? We're safe! Break out a bottle, Cookie. Let's have a drink to celebrate.
5: Stop it, Parkhill. Put down that bottle!
2: What's eating you, Spender? The planet's ours now. We got to christen it, don't we? I christen thee the city of... I christen... Hey! Parkhill City.
6: Parkhill, I warned you.
4: All right, Spender, that's enough. That'll cost you a $50 fine. Crookie, McClure, take care of Parkhill. Spender, you come with me. All right, Spender, why did you hit him?
5: I don't know, Captain. I was ashamed, I guess. Ashamed of Sam Parkhill and the noise and the spectacle the whole crew is making.
4: It's been a long trip. It's only natural they'd want to have their fling.
5: Yes, but where's their sense of what's right? Their respect for what's happened here? Captain, a race builds itself for a million years, refines itself, builds cities like this one, does everything it can to give itself respect and beauty, and then it dies. Of what? Not anything fine or majestic or fitting, but a dirty little thing like chicken pox. And Sam Parkhill wants to celebrate.
4: I know, Spender, but you've got to remember you've a different way of seeing things.
5: I'm seeing things all right. I'm seeing what we'll do to Mars. We'll rip it up, rip the skin off, ruin it the way we've ruined our own planet. Captain, look at the city. It may be the last time you'll ever see it this way.
4: Beautiful in the moonlight, isn't it?
5: Yes. There's a poem by Byron that describes it and how the Martians would feel tonight if there were any of them left to feel. So we'll go no more a-roving so late into the night. Though the heart be still as loving and the moon be still as bright, for the sword outwears its sheath, and the soul wears out the breast, and the heart must pause to breathe, and love itself must rest. Though the night was made for loving, and the day returns too soon, yet we'll go no more a-roving by the light of the moon.
0: Without a word, the Earthmen stood and looked at the city. The bottle lay shattered at Sam Parkhill's feet, and the sour stench of liquor filled the cool air. The men of Earth had come to Mars.

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4: Historian Gracia Collins-Rich will discuss the contributions of Black Americans during the Revolutionary War in a Zoom appearance sponsored by the Haverhill Public Library. Rich, of Raines, South Carolina, will discuss efforts by Black Americans to help secure America's freedom during the Revolution on Monday, July 20th, from 7 to 8 p.m. The Haverhill Public Library is collaborating with the Ashland Public Library to make this talk possible. The event is free. 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The library will also provide a recording following the talk for those who cannot attend the live presentation. This event is part of the Haverhill Library celebration of America's 250th anniversary. Submit your own nonprofit events and announcement at least 3 weeks in advance. 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In the Edwin B. Johnson Newsroom, this is Jennifer Cosgrove.

men of Earth came to Mars. They came because they were afraid or unafraid, because they were happy or unhappy, because they felt like pilgrims or did not feel like pilgrims. The government posters screamed, "There's work for you in the sky. See Mars!" And the men shuffled forward, all kinds of men, all coming for different reasons. The rockets came like drums beating in the night. They came like locusts, swarming and settling in blooms of rosy smoke. Mars was a distant shore, and the settlers spread upon it in waves. First the pioneers and builders, then the people of civilization. Some came because they were afraid of a coming war on Earth. Some came because they were afraid of nothing. Some came to escape from the smell of the subways and the cabbage tenements. And some came from houses like the one in Ohio.

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1: 7-9, breakfast time. 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
0: Beside the breakfast table, the facsimile machine clacked and deposited the morning paper on the table. The headlines today spoke ominously of the danger of a coming war, and the man frowned as he read the news.
2: Today is August 4th, 2026. Insurance, gas, and atom heat bills are due. And today, remember, the family has planned a picnic.
3: Gee, Dad, are we really going?
4: Sure, Timmy, why not?
3: It's raining out.
4: It's not raining where we're going, son. Now run upstairs, pack your fishing tackle. We're going on our picnic, all right.
3: Okay, Dad.
5: Bill, are you sure we ought to go?
4: Yes. Have you seen the headlines this morning?
5: Looks bad, doesn't it?
4: Mm-hmm. The rocket's ready. All we have to do is pack and take off.
5: I know, but... Well, flying to Mars, it seems so crazy. Well, all right, then we'll go. Should we tell the children why we're going?
4: No, not yet. Let them enjoy the picnic.
0: The house went on with its appointed tasks.
1: 9:15, time to clean. 9:15, time to clean.
0: Out of the molding darted hundreds of tiny mechanical mice, all rubber and metal. They sucked up the dust and dirt in the house and popped back into their burrows. In the walls, relays clicked, memory tapes glided under electric eyes, recorded voices moved under steel needles.
1: 12 o'clock, 2 o'clock, 4 o'clock, 6 o'clock, tick-tock, 8 o'clock.
0: Evening came. In the living room, the hearth fire bloomed out of nothing, and the phonograph spoke from beside the fireplace.
6: Mrs. McClellan, what poem would you like to hear this evening? Mr. McClellan, since you express no preference, I shall select at random from among your favorites. Sarah Teasdale, There Will Come Soft Rains.
7: There will come soft rains and the smell of the ground, and swallows circling with their shimmering sound, and frogs in the pool singing at night, and wild plum trees in tremulous white. Robins will wear their feathery fire, whistling their whims on a low fence wire, and not one will know of war, not one will care at last when it is done. Not one would mind, neither bird nor tree, if mankind perished utterly, and spring herself, when she woke at dawn, would scarcely know that we were gone.
0: The phonograph finished the poem, but there was no one there to hear, for the family had gone to Mars. On the Martian desert beside the highway, there rose a blare of red and yellow neon lights that spelled the death of Jeff Spender's dream. Sam's hot dog stand is what the sign read. And Sam, of course, was the same Sam Parkhill who had fought with Spender years before. 10,000 rockets were reported leaving soon for Mars, with 100,000 hungry customers. And Sam wanted to be ready for them.
8: Hey, look up there, Elmer.
5: Mm-hmm.
8: See that green star up there? That's Earth. Good old wonderful Earth. Makes you feel almost reverent, don't it?
5: Yeah.
8: Sammy, you're hungry and you're starved. Something. That's a poem I learned at school. Come on, Earth, send me your rockets. Here's Sam Parkhill with the only hot dog stand on Mars.
5: Sam, what if the rockets don't come? What if there's a war on Earth?
8: Don't worry, they're coming all right. Ain't nothing gonna happen to spoil my plans, baby. I figured it all out.
5: Sam! Hey, Sam, look up there! Earth!
4: Well, what? Oh, no.
5: It's catching fire! It's burning!
4: Oh, no, that can't be Earth. Elmer, they can't do this to me. I got all our money invested in this place.
5: Go ahead, Sam. Switch on more lights. Turn up the music. Get the hot dogs on the fire. There'll be another batch of customers coming along in about 100 million years.
4: Oh, no, it couldn't be.
5: What a swell spot for a hot dog stand. Let you in on a little secret, Sam. This looks like it's going to be an off-season.

0: Team radio crackled with the news. By morning, the shelves of the luggage store were empty, and the rockets were blasting off, headed back to Earth. In a few days, everyone was gone, and the planet of Mars once more lay deserted and silent. And then, after all the rest had gone, one last rocket landed on Mars. A small, family-sized rocket come all the way from Earth. It seemed a long way to go for a picnic, but Dad had suggested a fishing trip, and Mother thought the whole family would enjoy a vacation. So here they were, floating down a Martian canal, with Timothy sitting in the back of the boat with Dad and Mother up front holding Alice the baby, and the deserted Martian towns drifting slowly by.
1: Dad?
2: What is it, Timmy?
1: When do we see the Martians? You promised we would.
2: Soon, Tim, soon.
3: Oh, but William, the last Martians died out years ago. They're a dead race now.
2: Not quite. Don't worry, son, I'll show you some real live Martians later on.
1: Gee, this is swell. I wish we didn't ever have to go home. How long can we stay?
2: A million years.
1: A million years?
2: Yes. It's time we told you, son, we're not going home. This is where we'll live from now on.
1: But what about the rocket? What about Ohio?
2: There's nothing there now but ruins. The last Earth radio just went off the air. That means the war is over and Earth is finished. We're going to blow up our rocket and start all over. See if we can't build a better world up here.
1: You mean Mars is going to be our home?
2: Yes. I hope you don't mind too much.
1: No, sir. But what about the Martians? When do we get to see them?
2: There they are, son. Look down at the water.
1: I don't see anything there.
2: Beside the boat. Look at the reflections in the water.
1: But that's us down there. Just you and me and Mom and the baby.
3: Yes, son. You see, we're the Martians now.
0: For a long, silent moment, Timmy stared down at the reflections of the family in the waters. And the Martian stared back up at him. Then he lifted his eyes to the deep ocean sky, trying once more to see Earth and the house he had always called home. But Earth was too far away, and the house was now only a heap of radioactive rubble. Only one wall remained standing, and within the wall a voice spoke again and again and again.
4: Not one would mind, neither bird nor tree, if mankind perished utterly. And spring herself, when she woke at dawn, would scarcely know that we were gone, that we were gone, that we were gone, that we were gone, that we were gone, that we were gone.
5: Today is October 5th. The day is October 5th.

0: You have just heard The Martian Chronicles, a dramatization of highlights from the new novel by Ray Bradbury. Your narrator was Norman Rose, and featured in the cast were Inga Adams, Roger DeCoven, and Donald Buca. Music by Albert Berman, engineer Bill Chambers. 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
1: Next week, the strange and chilling story of The Parade. The parade that suddenly turned into a funeral procession for the world of tomorrow. 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
6: Good evening. Now your wave weather forecast for Haverhill and the Merrimack Valley. Skies gradually clear out tonight. Less humid, lower in 59. Northwest winds 10 to 15 miles per hour. Partly cloudy skies, breezy for upper Wednesday, higher in 79. Northwest winds 15 to 25. Clear skies Wednesday night, low near 58. And Thursday brings partly cloudy skies, highs in the lower 80s. I'm WHAV meteorologist James Covington. Your next wave weather in 30 minutes.
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5: 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An important part of the program is talking with area newsmakers, giving you a direct link and the latest information into what's happening in the Greater Haverhill area. Recently, I spoke with Jeff Grassy, manager of the Haverhill's Farmers Market, about the vendors we'll be attending.
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2: From Feature Story News in Washington, I'm Kate Fisher. US President Donald Trump has said that Iranian officials who say they have not agreed to let International Atomic Energy Agency experts inspect their nuclear sites are wrong. Mr. Trump said the inspectors would be on the ground at the appropriate time, but added there was no rush. The Iranians have said they have made no such commitments. But speaking to reporters on Tuesday, Mr. Trump said he had confidence in the deal.
3: We're doing very well with Iran. They've been decimated, and we're making a deal with them, and we'll see how that all goes.
2: Meanwhile, Iran's president has arrived in the Pakistani capital, Islamabad, for a state visit, his first trip abroad since the United States and Israel launched strikes on Iran in February. The visit comes days after the signing of the Islamabad Memorandum of Understanding between Washington and Tehran, which Pakistani Prime Minister Shehbaz Sharif co-signed as mediator. Hira Mustafa reports from Islamabad.
4: Experts who we have been speaking to in the capital are telling us that this is not at all an incidental trip because Pakistan is a key mediator between the warring parties and has been shuttling messages between the Iranian leadership as well as the Americans ever since the war on Iran started. So in that context, it's a highly consequential visit of the Iranian president to Pakistan. He will be having one-on-one talk with the Pakistani civilian leadership that includes Prime Minister Shehbaz Sharif, Foreign Minister Ishaq Akhtar, as well as the Pakistan's President Asif Ali Zardari.
2: A Taliban delegation has held talks with European Commission officials in Brussels, the first such visit since the group seized power in Afghanistan 5 years ago. The trip has drawn sharp criticism from human rights groups. Germany remains the only European country to have accepted diplomatic appointments from the Taliban government. Our Europe correspondent William Denslow has more from Brussels.
5: Taliban spokesperson described it as a historic meeting. They say they hope to build positive momentum when it comes to opening up more consular services across Europe. It's at this moment in time, it's only Germany that have really accepted diplomatic appointments from the Taliban since they took power again in Afghanistan some 5 years ago.
2: A sell-off in technology shares has deepened on Wall Street on Tuesday as concerns over artificial intelligence spending and the prospect of higher interest rates weigh on markets.
6: So we start with some of the headline numbers right now. The Dow Jones Industrial Average is actually up slightly. It's up about 0.2%, but we're seeing big losses on the S&P 500. Right now, it's down 0.96%, but the NASDAQ is down 1.4%.
2: From Bureaus Worldwide, this is FSN.
1: With FSN Spotlight, I'm Simon Marks. It's been 10 years to the day since the British public decided to remove the United Kingdom from the European Union. A referendum result showed 52% of the country favouring withdrawal against 48% who wanted to stay in. Amid the current political turmoil in Britain, attention is being paid to the post-Brexit balance sheet. Anant Menon is Professor of European Politics at King's College London.
7: The root of Brexit is a trade-off, OK? And it's a trade-off between political autonomy and market access. If you're someone who thinks, actually, I want immigration policy, trade policy, regulatory policy to be made by my government in London without anyone else getting involved in it, then Brexit has worked in the sense that we now have that regulatory independence, the freedom to do our own trade deals, the freedom to set our own immigration policy. But, and the trade-off was always implicit in this, at a cost, which means that we no longer have easy access to the European market, so we've paid an economic price for that freedom. There has been an economic impact of Brexit, that's definitely the case. But secondly, it's also, I think, true that people look at the overall state of the economy and come to a conclusion about Brexit about that. And the overall state of the economy is not simply down to Brexit.
1: Today, majorities of British voters say they want the UK to return to the European Union. But as we will hear from Professor Menon tomorrow, that is a very complicated journey. With FSN Spotlight, I'm Simon Marks.
2: Our main news again. US President Donald Trump has said that Iranian officials who say they have not agreed to let International Atomic Energy Agency experts inspect their nuclear sites are wrong. Iran's president arrived in the Pakistani capital Islamabad for a state visit, his first trip abroad since the US and Israel launched strikes on Iran in February. And a Taliban delegation has held talks with officials from the European Commission in Brussels. That's the latest feature story news. Kate Fisher reporting.
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8: Good evening. Now your wave weather forecast for Haverhill and the Merrimack Valley. Skies gradually clear out tonight, less humid, lower in 59, northwest winds 10 to 15 miles per hour. Partly cloudy skies, breezy for upper Wednesday, higher in 79, northwest winds 15 to 25. Clear skies Wednesday night, low near 58. And Thursday brings partly cloudy skies, highs in the lower 80s. I'm WHAV meteorologist James Covington. Your next wave weather in 30 minutes.
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5: Good evening. Now your wave weather forecast for April and the Merrimack Valley. Skies gradually clear out tonight, less humid, lower in 59, northwest winds 10 to 15 miles per hour. Partly cloudy skies, breezy for upper Wednesday, higher in 79, northwest winds 15 to 25. Clear skies Wednesday night, low near 58. And Thursday brings partly cloudy skies, highs in the lower 80s. I'm WHAV meteorologist James Covington, your next wave weather.

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2: Wave weather.
3: Good evening. Now your wave weather forecast for Haverhill and the Merrimack Valley. Skies gradually clear out tonight. Less humid, lower in 59. Northwest winds 10 to 15 miles per hour. Partly cloudy skies, breezy for upper Wednesday, higher in 79. Northwest winds 15 to 25. Clear skies Wednesday night, low near 58. And Thursday brings partly cloudy skies, highs in the lower 80s. I'm WHAV meteorologist James Covington. Your next wave weather in 30 minutes.
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4: Good evening. Now your wave weather forecast for Haverhill and the Merrimack Valley. Skies gradually clear out tonight, less humid, lower than 59, northwest winds 10 to 15 miles per hour. Partly cloudy skies, breezy for upper Wednesday, higher end 79, northwest winds 15 to 25. Clear skies Wednesday night, low near 58. And Thursday brings partly cloudy skies, highs in the lower 80s. I'm WHAV meteorologist James Covington. Your next wave weather in 30 minutes.
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2: Wave weather.
3: Good evening. Now your wave weather forecast for Haverhill and the Merrimack Valley. Skies gradually clear out tonight, less humid, lower in 59, northwest winds 10 to 15 miles per hour. Partly cloudy skies, breezy for upper Wednesday, higher in 79, northwest winds 15 to 25. Clear skies Wednesday night, low near 58. And Thursday brings partly cloudy skies, highs in the lower 80s. I'm WHAV meteorologist James Covington. Your next wave weather in 30 minutes.
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1: Tonight, Dimension X presents The Martian Chronicles, a dramatization of the new novel by one of our most brilliant young science fiction writers, Ray Bradbury. The Martian Chronicles. January in the year 1999. 1 minute it was Ohio winter with doors closed, the panes blind with frost, icicles fringing every roof, children skiing on snowy slopes. And then a long wave of warmth crossed the small town, a flooding sea of hot air.
2: Bye, Mom, I'm going out.
3: William McClellan, you come back here. You know you can't go out in winter without a coat. Do you want to catch your death of cold?
2: But it isn't cold, it's warm outside. It's rocket summer.
3: Rocket summer?
2: You know, like Indian summer.
1: The rocket lay on the launching field, blowing out pink clouds of fire and heat, cracking the icicles, melting the snow, making summer with every breath of its mighty exhausts. It seared the faces of the watching crowd and drove them back. And then they saw the red fire and heard the big sound as the silver rocket shot up toward Mars and left them behind on an ordinary Monday morning on the ordinary planet, Earth.

0: They lived in a house of crystal pillars on the planet Mars by the edge of an empty sea. And every morning you could see Ila eating the golden fruits that grew from the crystal walls, or her husband sitting alone in his room reading from a singing metal book over which he brushed his hand as one might play a harp. Ila and her husband were not old. Once they had liked painting pictures with chemical fire, swimming in the canals when the wine trees filled them with green liquors, and talking into the dawn together. But no more. Marriage sometimes makes people old and familiar while still young. And Ila was not happy now. This morning, she sat dreaming between the crystal pillars and wished that somehow a miracle might happen. And then suddenly...
1: Ila, did you call?
2: No.
1: I thought I heard you cry out.
2: Did I? I was almost asleep and had a dream.
1: In the daytime? You don't often do that.
2: Strange. How very strange. I dreamed about a man. A tall man. 6 feet tall.
1: Oh, absurd. He'd be a giant, a misshapen giant.
2: I know. And yet, somehow he looked quite handsome. He was dressed in a strange uniform. And he came down out of the sky in a long silver craft.
1: Out of the sky? What nonsense.
2: He spoke pleasantly to me in another language. But somehow I understood him with my mind. Telepathy, I suppose.
1: A really ill.
2: And he said, I've come from the third planet in my ship. My name is Nathaniel York.
1: A stupid name. Whoever heard of a name like that?
2: Perhaps they have names like that on Earth.
1: That's ridiculous, Ila. Everyone knows the third planet is incapable of supporting life. There's too much oxygen in their atmosphere.
2: I suppose. But haven't you ever wondered if... Well, wouldn't it be fascinating if there were people there and they traveled through space in some sort of ship?
1: Really, Ila? You know I hate this emotional wailing. Now let's get on with our work.
0: Evening came. The twin white moons of Mars were rising, and the house closed itself in like a giant flower. A wind blew among the pillars, stirring Ila's russet hair, crooning softly in her ear. And it was then that she began singing the song.

0: edge with mine.
1: Ila, what's that song?
0: I don't know.
1: What do you mean you don't know? I've never heard it before. Did you compose it?
0: No. Yes. No, I don't know, really. I don't even know what the words are. They're in another language. It was part of a dream I had, I guess.
1: Oh. You know, you haven't been yourself lately. It might do you good if we went away to the Blue Mountains for a week or so.
0: What?
1: Did you hear what I said?
0: I'm sorry. I was watching the sky.
1: You're certainly interested in the sky tonight.
0: It's very beautiful.
1: Well, what about my suggestion? Shall we leave for the Blue Mountains in the morning?
0: You mean go away now? Oh, no.
1: No? Why not? Why don't you want to go?
0: I don't know. I just don't want to, that's all.

0: Ela, I'm sick of that silly song. It's late. Let us sleep.
1: From the crystal walls poured a soft carpeting of mist to support Ela where she lay down to sleep. But through the night she tossed restlessly until just at dawn the dream recurred.
0: Ela! Ela, wake up.
2: What? Oh, what is it?
0: You've been dreaming again. You talked in your sleep.
2: Did I?
0: Yes. What were you dreaming?
2: Oh, the ship. It came from the sky again. And the tall man stepped out and talked with me. Telling me little jokes and laughing.
0: What else happened?
2: And then this Captain York... Oh, I can't. It's all so silly.
3: Tell me!
2: He said I was beautiful. And then he kissed me.
0: I thought so. What else?
2: Why, Eel, you're so bad-tempered. It's only a dream.
0: Is it? You know I can read your mind. You can't keep secrets from me.
2: Well, all that happened was this Captain York told me... Well, he told me he'd take me away in his ship, into the sky. Take me back to his planet with him. It's quite ridiculous, really.
0: Ridiculous, is it? You should have heard yourself. Fawning on him, talking to him, singing with him all night. In your dream, he landed in Green Valley, didn't he?
2: Please.
0: And he told you he was coming today.
2: Yes. But what's come over you? It was only a dream. You can't be jealous of that.
0: No, no, I suppose not. Forgive me. I'm being childish.
2: Ian, you're sick. You've been working too hard.
0: No, no, I'm all right. But perhaps you're right. Maybe I could use a little relaxation.
2: Yes.
0: I think I'll take the morning off and go hunting.
2: Hunting?
0: Yes, in Green Valley.
1: Numbly, she watched him go to a closet and draw forth an evil-looking weapon. And then her husband was gone, walking toward Green Valley. And Ela waited, watching the sky for an unknown thing, trembling with a nameless fear. And then it happened. A whirring, rushing sound. The warmth as of a giant fire passing in the air. The gleam of metal in the sky.
2: He's come. It's true. The dream is true.
1: The rocket vanished over the hill. The sky was empty again. And trembling, Ela waited again, looking toward Green Valley and seeing nothing. Listening for sounds and hearing nothing, until... A shot sounded, very sharply, the sound of the evil weapon.
2: Oh, no. No, no, no.
1: Her body jerked with the sound, and she wanted to scream and never stop screaming. For now she knew the dream could never come true. There was nothing left but the song, the strange and fine and beautiful song.
2: Drink to me only with thine eyes, and I will pledge with mine, or leave a kiss

0: But still the rockets came. The next ship came down from the stars and the black velocities and the silent gulfs of space and landed by night near a Martian city. The men made their way to the outer rim of the dreaming city, and then Jeff Spender went in to reconnoiter while the others watched and waited. Waited for something to stir in the haunted city, some gray form to rise, some voice to break the unearthly stillness. Where were the people? Where were the Martians? Nothing stirred to disturb the silence until...
1: Halt!
2: Who goes there?
3: Don't shoot!
4: Hold it, Parker. Let Spender and his party. They're coming back.
3: Captain Weld!
2: Over here!
5: Well? Captain, we've searched the city. People were living here last week.
4: People?
5: Martians.
4: Where are they now?
5: Dead.
4: Dead? What did they die of?
5: You won't believe it, Captain. Chickenpox.
4: Good Lord, no.
5: Yes. No resistance to an Earth disease, I guess.
4: So the other rocket did get through to Mars.
5: It looks like it, Captain. God only knows what the Martians did to them. But at least we know what they did to the Martians.
2: You mean they're all dead?
5: Yes. This planet is through.
2: Hey! You hear that, guys? We're safe! Break out a bottle, Cookie. Let's have a drink to celebrate.
5: Stop it, Parkhill. Put down that bottle.
2: What's eating you, Spender? The planet's ours now. We got to christen it, don't we? I christen... Hey! Parkhill City,
6: huh? Parkhill, I warned you!
4: All right, Spender, that's enough. That'll cost you a $50 fine. Crookie, McClure, take care of Parkhill. Spender, you come with me. All right, Spender, why did you hit him?
5: I don't know, Captain. I was ashamed, I guess. Ashamed of Sam Parkhill and the noise and the spectacle the whole crew is making.
4: It's been a long trip. It's only natural they'd want to have their fling.
5: Yes, but where's their sense of what's right? Their respect for what's happened here? Captain, a race builds itself for a million years, refines itself, builds cities like this one, does everything it can to give itself respect and beauty, and then it dies. Of what? Not anything fine or majestic or fitting, but a dirty little thing like chicken pox. And Sam Parkhill wants to celebrate.
4: I know, Spender, but you've got to remember you've a different way of seeing things.
5: I'm seeing things all right. I'm seeing what we'll do to Mars. We'll rip it up, rip the skin off, ruin it the way we've ruined our own planet. Captain, look at the city. It may be the last time you'll ever see it this way.
4: Beautiful in the moonlight, isn't it?
5: Yes. There's a poem by Byron that describes it and how the Martians would feel tonight if there were any of them left to feel. So we'll go no more a-roving so late into the night. Though the heart be still as loving and the moon be still as bright, for the sword outwears its sheath, and the soul wears out the breast, and the heart must pause to breathe, and love itself must rest. Though the night was made for loving, and the day returns too soon, yet we'll go no more a-roving by the light of the moon.
0: Without a word, the Earthmen stood and looked at the city. The bottle lay shattered at Sam Parkhill's feet, and the sour stench of liquor filled the cool air. The men of Earth had come to Mars.

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3: 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In the Edwin B. Johnson Newsroom, this is Jennifer Cosgrove.

0: men of Earth came to Mars. They came because they were afraid or unafraid, because they were happy or unhappy, because they felt like pilgrims or did not feel like pilgrims. The government posters screamed, "There's work for you in the sky. See Mars!" And the men shuffled forward, all kinds of men, all coming for different reasons. The rockets came like drums beating in the night. They came like locusts, swarming and settling in blooms of rosy smoke. Mars was a distant shore, and the settlers spread upon it in waves. First the pioneers and builders, then the people of civilization. Some came because they were afraid of a coming war on Earth. Some came because they were afraid of nothing. Some came to escape from the smell of the subways and the cabbage tenements. And some came from houses like the one in Ohio. It was a good house, the house in Ohio. And for 6 years, the family had lived there contentedly, enjoying music and poetry and the rich, warm things of life. For the house had been built to be lived in the year 2020. It contained all the latest automatic devices, from talking book recorders to singing clocks. As the family rose and dressed, the beds whirred electronically and made themselves. In the kitchen, the stove sighed and ejected from its warm interior 8 eggs, sunny side up, 12 bacon slices, 2 coffees, and 2 glasses of milk.
1: 7-9, breakfast time. Come and dine. 7-9.
0: Beside the breakfast table, the facsimile machine clacked and deposited the morning paper on the table. The headlines today spoke ominously of the danger of a coming war. And the man frowned as he read the news.
2: Today is August 4th, 2026. Insurance, gas, and atom heat bills are due. And today, remember, the family has planned a picnic.
3: Gee, Dad, are we really going?
4: Sure, Timmy, why not?
3: It's raining out.
4: It's not raining where we're going, son. Now run upstairs, pack your fishing tackle. We're going on our picnic, all right.
3: Okay, Dad.
5: Bill, are you sure we ought to go?
4: Yes. Have you seen the headlines this morning?
5: Looks bad, doesn't it?
4: Mm-hmm. The rocket's ready. All we have to do is pack and take off.
5: I know, but... Well, flying to Mars, it seems so crazy. Well, all right, then, we'll go. Should we tell the children why we're going?
4: No, not yet. Let them enjoy the picnic.
0: The house went on with its appointed tasks.
1: 9:15, time to clean. 9:15, time to clean.
0: Out of the molding darted hundreds of tiny mechanical mice, all rubber and metal. They sucked up the dust and dirt in the house and popped back into their burrows. In the walls, relays clicked. Memory tapes glided under electric eyes. Recorded voices moved under steel needles.
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0: Evening came. In the living room, the hearth fire bloomed out of nothing, and the phonograph spoke from beside the fireplace.
6: Mrs. McClellan, what poem would you like to hear this evening? Mr. McClellan, since you express no preference, I shall select at random from among your favorites. Sarah Teasdale, There Will Come Soft Rains.
7: There will come soft rains and the smell of the ground, and swallows circling with their shimmering sound, and frogs in the pool singing at night, and wild plum trees in tremulous white. Robins will wear their feathery fire, whistling their whims on a low fence wire, and not one will know of war, not one will care at last when it is done. Not one would mind, neither bird nor tree, if mankind perished utterly, and spring herself, when she woke at dawn, would scarcely know that we were gone.
0: The phonograph finished the poem, but there was no one there to hear, for the family had gone to Mars. On the Martian desert beside the highway, there rose a blare of red and yellow neon lights that spelled the death of Jeff Spender's dream. Sam's Hot Dog Stand is what the sign read. And Sam, of course, was the same Sam Parkhill who had fought with Spender years before. 10,000 rockets were reported leaving soon for Mars, with 100,000 hungry customers. And Sam wanted to be ready for them.
4: Hey, look up there, Elmer.
5: Mm-hmm.
4: See that green star up there? That's Earth. Good old wonderful Earth. Makes you feel almost reverent, don't it?
5: Yeah.
4: Sammy, you're hungry and you're starved. Something. That's a poem I learned at school. Come on, Earth, send me your rockets. Here's Sam Parkhill with the only hot dog stand on Mars.
5: Sam, what if the rockets don't come? What if there's a war on Earth?
4: Don't worry, they're coming all right. Ain't nothing gonna happen to spoil my plans, baby. I figured it all out.
5: Sam! Hey, Sam, look up there! Earth!
4: Well, what? Oh, no!
5: It's catching fire! It's burning!
4: Oh, no, that can't be Earth! Elmer, they can't do this to me. I got all our money invested in this place.
5: Go ahead, Sam. Switch on more lights. Turn up the music. Get the hot dogs on the fire. There'll be another batch of customers coming along in about 100 million years.
4: Oh, no, it couldn't be.
5: What a swell spot for a hot dog stand. Let you in on a little secret, Sam. This looks like it's going to be an off-season.
0: The light beam radio crackled with the news. By morning, the shelves of the luggage store were empty, and the rockets were blasting off, headed back to Earth. In a few days, everyone was gone, and the planet of Mars once more lay deserted and silent. And then, after all the rest had gone, one last rocket landed on Mars. A small, family-sized rocket come all the way from Earth. It seemed a long way to go for a picnic, but Dad had suggested a fishing trip, and Mother thought the whole family would enjoy a vacation. So here they were, floating down a Martian canal, with Timothy sitting in the back of the boat with Dad and Mother up front holding Alice the baby, and the deserted Martian towns drifting slowly by.
3: Dad?
4: What is it, Timmy?
3: When do we see the Martians? You promised we would.
4: Soon, Tim, soon.
5: Oh, but William, the last Martians died out years ago. They're a dead race now.
4: Not quite. Don't worry, son, I'll show you some real live Martians later on.
3: Gee, this is swell. I wish we didn't ever have to go home. How long can we stay?
4: 1 million years.
3: 1 million years?
4: Yes. It's time we told you, son, we're not going home. This is where we'll live from now on.
3: But what about the rocket? What about Ohio?
4: There's nothing there now but ruins. The last Earth radio just went off the air. That means the war is over and Earth is finished. We're going to blow up our rocket.

0: Mars called home. But Earth was too far away, and the house was now only a heap of radioactive rubble. Only one wall remained standing, and within the wall a voice spoke again and again and again.
1: Not one would mind, neither bird nor tree, if mankind perished utterly, and spring herself, when she woke at dawn, would scarcely know that we were gone, that we were gone. That we were gone, that we were gone, that we were gone, that we were gone.
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0: You have just heard The Martian Chronicles, a dramatization of highlights from the new novel by Ray Bradbury. Your narrator was Norman Rose, and featured in the cast were Inga Adams, Roger DeCoven, and Donald Buca. 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
1: 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The world of...
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9: Good evening. Now your Wave weather forecast for Haverhill and the Merrimack Valley. Skies gradually clear out tonight, less humid, lower in 59, northwest winds 10 to 15 miles per hour. Partly cloudy skies, breezy for upper Wednesday, higher in 79, northwest winds 15 to 25. Clear skies Wednesday night, low near 58. And Thursday brings partly cloudy skies, highs in the lower 80s. I'm WHAV meteorologist James Covington. Your next Wave weather in 30 minutes.
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3: Good evening. Now your wave weather forecast for Haverhill and the Merrimack Valley. Skies gradually clear out tonight, less humid, lower in 59, northwest winds 10 to 15 miles per hour. Partly cloudy skies, breezy February Wednesday, higher in 79, northwest winds 15 to 25. Clear skies Wednesday night, low near 58. And Thursday brings partly cloudy skies, highs in the lower 80s. I'm WHAV meteorologist James Covington. Your next wave weather in 30 minutes.
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4: Good evening. Now your wave weather forecast for Haverhill and the Merrimack Valley. Skies gradually clear out tonight, less humid, lower in 59, northwest winds 10 to 15 miles per hour. Partly cloudy skies, breezy for upper Wednesday, higher in 79, northwest winds 15 to 25. Clear skies Wednesday night, low near 58. And Thursday brings partly cloudy skies, highs in the lower 80s. I'm WHAV meteorologist James Covington. Your next wave weather in 30 minutes.
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3: Good evening. Now your wave weather forecast for Haverhill and the Merrimack Valley. Skies gradually clear out tonight, less humid, lower in 59, northwest winds 10 to 15 miles per hour. Partly cloudy skies, breezy for upper Wednesday, higher in 79, northwest winds 15 to 25. Clear skies Wednesday night, low near 58. And Thursday brings partly cloudy skies, highs in the lower 80s. I'm WHAV meteorologist James Covington. Your next wave weather in 30 minutes.
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3: Wave weather!
4: Good evening. Now your wave weather forecast for Haverhill and the Merrimack Valley. Skies gradually clear out tonight, less humid, low around 59, northwest winds 10 to 15 miles per hour. Partly cloudy skies, breezy for upper Wednesday, high around 79, northwest winds 15 to 25. Clear skies Wednesday night, low near 58. And Thursday brings partly cloudy skies, highs in the lower 80s. I'm WHAV meteorologist James Covington. Your next Wave Weather in 30 minutes.
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1: Wave weather.
2: Good morning. Now your wave weather forecast for Haverhill and the Merrimack Valley. Skies will be partly cloudy Friday, Wednesday. Breezy with a high around 79. Northwest winds 15 to 25. 58 for the low tonight under clear skies. Winds from the west 10 to 15. Partly cloudy skies Friday, Thursday, topping out at 82. Scattered thunderstorm Friday. Cloudy, breezy, highs in the upper 70s. I'm WHAV meteorologist James Covington. Your next wave weather in 30 minutes.
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0: Good morning. Now your wave weather forecast for April in the Merrimack Valley. Skies will be partly cloudy February Wednesday, breezy with a high around 79, northwest winds 15 to 25, 58 for the low tonight under clear skies, winds from the west 10 to 15. Partly cloudy skies February Thursday, topping out at 82. Scattered thunderstorms Friday, cloudy, breezy, highs in the upper 70s. I'm WHAV meteorologist James Covington. Your next wave weather in 30 minutes.
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2: AP News. I'm Marcela Sanchez. New York City Democrats nominated three progressive U.S. House candidates endorsed by Mayor Zoran Mamdani. The three defeated establishment-backed Democrats, including two incumbent Congress members. The head of the UN's nuclear agency has signaled that his inspectors will visit nuclear enrichment sites in Iran. Rafael Mariano Grossi commented on the plans in Japan today.
3: Whether this happens the day after tomorrow or in 1 week or in 10 days, it's important but not essential.
2: The inspections are a key component of the U.S.-Iran interim agreement to reach an end to the war. The agreement calls for Iran's stockpile of uranium to be downblended from highly enriched levels. Meanwhile, the Senate for the first time has approved a war powers resolution to block U.S. military action against Iran. House and Senate Republicans have expressed concern about the war and President Trump's deal to end it. In other news, the top auto regulator has opened a special probe after a Tesla slammed into a Texas home, killing a 76-year-old woman.
4: The NTSB investigating after a Tesla, using an automated driving feature, slammed into a Texas home at a high speed and killed a 76-year-old woman standing inside. The Tesla Model 3 crash is a significant probe since it involves technology that Elon Musk considers key to the company's future. He's rolling out robo-taxis using automated software in several U.S. cities this year. A top Tesla official posted on X that the driver overrode the automated system by pressing the accelerator down all the way, reaching a speed of 73 miles per hour during the crash. I'm Julie Walker.
2: This is AP News. Another World Cup star has scored his first goals in this year's tournament.
5: Cristiano Ronaldo became the first player to score in six different World Cup tournaments. He had two goals in Houston for a 5-0 victory over Uzbekistan. The 41-year-old Ronaldo scored his first World Cup goal back in 2006. His fans in Houston were vocal.
6: Portugal! Portugal! Cristiano Ronaldo!
5: Ronaldo rebounded after a disappointing performance in the opening 1-1 draw with Congo.
7: Mejoramos. La vida es así.
5: He says, we improved. That's life. There are trade-offs we face during matches, during life. And the main objective is always to improve. That's what we do. Ronaldo has 10 career World Cup goals, 8 behind the leader, Lionel Messi. I'm Ed Donahue.
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9: Good morning. Now your wave weather forecast for April in the Merrimack Valley. Skies will be partly cloudy for Wednesday. Breezy with a high around 79. Northwest winds 15 to 25. 58 for the low tonight under clear skies. Winds from the west 10 to 15. Partly cloudy skies for Thursday, topping out at 82. Scattered thunderstorms Friday. Cloudy, breezy, highs in the upper 70s. I'm WHAV meteorologist James Covington. Your next wave weather in 30 minutes.
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4: I'm Marcela Sanchez with an AP News Minute. New York City Democrats nominated three progressive U.S. House candidates endorsed by Mayor Zoran Mamdani. The three defeated establishment-backed Democrats, including two incumbent Congress members. The head of the U.N.'s nuclear agency has signaled that his inspectors will visit nuclear enrichment sites in Iran. Rafael Mariano Grossi commented on the plans in Japan Today.
5: Whether this happens the day after tomorrow, or in 1 week, or in 10 days, it's important, but not essential.
4: The inspections are a key component of the U.S.-Iran interim agreement to reach an end to the war. Meanwhile, the Senate, for the first time, has approved a war powers resolution to block U.S. military action against Iran. House and Senate Republicans have expressed concern about the war and President Trump's deal to end it. I'm Marcela Sanchez.
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6: Good morning. Now your wave weather forecast for April in the Merrimack Valley. Skies will be partly cloudy for Wednesday. Breezy with a high around 79. Northwest winds 15 to 25. 58 for the low tonight under clear skies. Winds from the west at 10 to 15. Partly cloudy skies for every Thursday, topping out at 82. Scattered thunderstorm Friday, cloudy, breezy, rising every 70s. I'm WHAV meteorologist James Covington. Your next wave weather in 30 minutes.
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2: 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An important part of the program is talking with area newsmakers, giving you a direct link and the latest information into what's happening in the greater Haverhill area. Recently, I spoke with Jeff Grassi, manager of the Haverhill's Farmers Market, about the vendors who will be attending.
3: 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So if there's one that's every other week and one of your favorites, just go on there and it'll kind of let you know when they are going to be there.
2: 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And around 8:45, I'll be talking with Maureen Lynch, superintendent of Whittier Regional Vocational Technical High School. 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

0: Good morning. 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Studios are located at 30 Howe Street in downtown Haverhill, Massachusetts, and transmission systems atop Silver Hill in Haverhill. Station WHAV operates on an assigned carrier frequency of 97.9 megahertz by authority of the Federal Communications Commission. 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
1: Good morning. 59 degrees right now in downtown Haverhill at 6:04 in the forecast for today. Meteorologist James Covington is telling us it's going to be partly cloudy and breezy and the high of 79. We'll take a look at the full forecast following this news. I'm Wynn Damon. Checking traffic right now, 495 north and southbound in Haverhill. That's moving along. 97 in Haverhill looks pretty good. And 125 Main Street does as well. MEVA Transit telling us all of the buses are operating on or close to schedule, and the next train from Haverhill to Boston, that's going to be leaving at 6:12. The one after that will be at 7:25. In the news, communities that wish to withdraw from sending pupils to Whittier Regional Vocational Technical High School could do so after giving at least 2 years' notice and unanimous consent of other cities and towns would no longer be required. Those are among the changes the Regional Agreement Amendment Committee is considering to the 1967 agreement between the 11 communities that comprise the school population. Instead of requiring approval from every member community, the group proposes 2/3 of members could agree to a withdrawal. West Newbury Town Manager Angus Jennings, who serves as committee chair, said the draft agreement is on its fourth version, and it is still very much an active working document. Jennings told WHAV, quote, "The goal is to have a draft ready to send to the full school committee by our July 23rd meeting. Those that wish to withdraw after no less than 2 years' notice could leave by July 1st of a given year. A community leaving would still be liable for its share of any outstanding debt and tuition costs for all pupils through the remainder of their time at Whittier Tech. The board is also discussing weighted school committee votes based on enrollment rather than allowing individual cities 2 votes each and towns a single vote each." Jennings said that while the current system is popular, Newburyport has 2 representatives but sends just 2.7% of the students. Jennings said, quote, "People want to make sure the composition of the school committee is reasonably in proportion to how the money is being spent. Both Pentucket Regional School District and Minuteman Regional Vocational School District use a weighted voting system," he said. The proposed agreement would also align or realign the terms of school committee to 3-year terms running July 1st to June 30th rather than the current system of April 1st to March 31st. Under discussion still is how to assign capital costs, which has long been a sticking point for several communities. Currently, Haverhill pays 44% of capital costs, but will send 66% of the students next year. This is because the current capital cost apportionment formula is based on each community's total kindergarten through grade 12 enrollment. The Massachusetts School Building Authority has given permission to proceed with a feasibility study, which would evaluate 3 options: renovating the current Amesbury Line Road School, replacing it at its current location, or building a new school as part of a shared campus plan at Northern Essex Community College. The idea surfaced after all communities but Haverhill overwhelmingly voted against building a new $445 million school at the current location. The authority made a new agreement, a condition of state support for a new school, according to a December 12, 2024 order signed by an executive order signed by Executive Director Mary Pichetti. Besides Haverhill, the Whittier Tech members are Amesbury, Georgetown, Groveland, Ipswich, Merrimack, Newbury, Newburyport, Rowley, Salisbury, and West Newbury. WHAV News, time is 6:08.
2: Business Bulletin.
1: Wally's Vegetables of Haverhill is receiving a state grant to make a walk-in upgrades and improve storage capacity and ensure food safety with upgraded refrigeration systems. Wally's Vegetables, which operates a farm stand at 799 Amesbury Road, was awarded $50,000 from the Climate Smart for Agriculture Programs Farm Readiness Grant, administered by the Massachusetts Department of Agricultural Resources. Agriculture Commissioner Ashley Randall said, quote, "These investments directly address the day-to-day operational needs of Massachusetts farms, from farm upgrading farm equipment to improving storage, handling, and delivery of Massachusetts-grown products. This program ensures that farms can make timely improvements that enhance their operations without delays from construction or permitting. Ultimately, these quick-impact projects protect local agriculture so residents can continue to access fresh, locally grown food. The Haverhill Farm Stand, managed by the Laseca family, offers seasonal vegetables and fruits, potted plants, and other goods. It's open 7 days a week from 10 a.m. to 5 p.m. The state awarded $1.6 million in grants to 63 agricultural businesses across Massachusetts after what it called a competitive review process. Projects were required to be commercially available, installation ready, and capable of being fully completed within a short time frame. In addition, applicants were required to demonstrate how the proposed investment would improve farm operations through enhanced efficiency, food safety, soil health, energy performance, and compost management, along with resource conservation or other measurable operational outcomes. And the Haverhill Health Department is offering a cholesterol information and screening tomorrow. The representative from Merrimack Health will be on hand to discuss what cholesterol is, how it helps bodies function normally, why it's important to be screened periodically, what the numbers mean, and how to improve overall cardiovascular wellness. Those interested in a free screening are advised to fast for 3 hours prior to arriving. The workshop is going to be taking place tomorrow morning at 11 o'clock until noon at the Haverhill Citizen Center at 10 Welcome Street in Haverhill. Registration is required. Those interested are asked to call Mary Ryan at the Haverhill Health Department at 978-374-2390, extension 3900. Currently 29 degrees in downtown Haverhill at 611. There's always more in the next newscast and at WHAV.net, where you can sign up for the Wavelengths Local News e-newspaper. From the Edwin V. Johnson Newsroom, this is Wynn Damon.
3: AP News, I'm Marcela Sanchez. The head of the UN's nuclear agency has signaled that Iranian nuclear enrichment sites would be visited by his inspectors. Rafael Mariano Grossi commented on the plans in Japan today. The inspections are a key component in the interim deal between the U.S. and Iran to reach an end to the war. Grossi's announcement was the firmest yet from the International Atomic Energy Agency, which is viewed as key in determining the status of Iran's nuclear stockpile. Meanwhile, the Trump administration is touting the Iran deal as a payday for U.S. farmers. But Iran is rejecting that claim. AP correspondent Ben Thomas has more.
4: Money that will be taken out of Iran is going to go to our farmers to give corn, soybeans, wheat to Iran.
5: President Trump claims the interim deal to end the war with Iran will deliver a financial windfall to American farmers, as Iranian financial assets are unfrozen. Vice President J.D. Vance explaining Monday,
2: if there is any frozen Iranian assets that are unfrozen, then we have approval over that process.
5: But Iran's U.N. ambassador in Geneva, Ali Bahraini, rejects the notion.
6: Iran is the only country who decides what to do with those assets.
5: Experts say how exactly Iranian assets would make their way to the heartland and whether Iran would abandon its existing trade partners on food remains unclear. Ben Thomas, Washington.
7: The Senate has approved a war powers resolution to block U.S. military action against Iran. House and Senate Republicans have expressed concern about the war and President Trump's deal to end it. New York City Democrats nominated three progressive U.S. House candidates endorsed by Mayor Zoran Mamdani. The three defeated establishment-backed Democrats, including two incumbents. This is AP News. Savannah Guthrie has reacted to reports of her mom Nancy's possible death. AP correspondent Julie Walker has more.
8: New details emerge about the disappearance of Nancy Guthrie, the mother of Today Show host Savannah Guthrie, including that she may be dead.
9: We love our mom and we'll never stop looking for her. Never.
8: Guthrie says the reward still stands.
9: We need your help. We're begging for your help.
8: The emotional plea came during the Today Show on NBC Tuesday, a day after news organizations said a ransom note months ago had indicated Nancy was dead.
9: We are in agony. We cannot be at peace.
8: The 84-year-old was reported missing from her Arizona home on February 1st. Authorities believe she was taken against her will. A masked man was seen on video outside her door. So far, DNA has been inconclusive. I'm Julie Walker.
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11: Good morning. Now your wave weather forecast for April in the Merrimack Valley. Skies will be partly cloudy for Wednesday, breezy with a high around 79, northwest winds 15 to 25, 58 for the low tonight under clear skies, winds from the west 10 to 15. Partly cloudy skies for every Thursday, topping out at 82. Scattered thunderstorm Friday, cloudy, breezy, highs in the upper 70s. I'm WHAV meteorologist James Covington. Your next wave weather in 30 minutes.
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0: And there it goes. Hey, good morning. It's Win for Breakfast. It's a Wednesday morning and currently 59 degrees in downtown Haverhill. Beautiful morning. And meteorologist James Covington says it's a beautiful morning. Partly cloudy skies today, breezy with a high of 79, clear tonight, low of 58 for tomorrow, Thursday. Partly cloudy, 82 degrees. Friday's forecast, cloudy and breezy with scattered thunderstorms, temperature in the upper 70s. Right now, he is looking at the weekend, and James says it's going to be partly cloudy on Saturday with a temperature in the upper 70s, and scattered thunderstorms on Sunday with a temperature in the mid-70s. Traffic-wise, 495 north and southbound in Haverhill, moving along. 97 in Haverhill, just a little slow around the lights in Lafayette Square. 125 Main Street looks pretty good. MEVA Transit telling us all the buses are operating on or close to schedule. And the next train from Haverhill to Boston, that's going to be leaving at 725. The 612 train reportedly left at 612. I guess. I don't know. They don't tell me when they leave. I just assume that they leave on time. 59 degrees right now in downtown Haverhill on National Pralines Day. That would make a good breakfast. National Pralines Day today. It's Win for Breakfast right here on the Wave, 97.9 WHAV.
1: AP Sports. I'm Mike Hempen. BYU freshman forward A.J. DePanza was the number one overall pick in Tuesday night's first round of the NBA draft, going to Washington.
2: I definitely wanted to be a staple to be number one pick in the NBA draft and be in the same conversation with LeBron James, Cooper Fly, Allen Iverson, guys like that.
1: Utah took freshman guard Deron Peterson with the second pick. Memphis selected freshman forward Cameron Boozer at number three. Chicago drafted freshman forward Caleb Wilson with the fourth pick. World Cup winners on Tuesday, Portugal, Croatia, and Colombia, while England and Ghana played to a scoreless tie. The NFL has announced it will not hold a supplemental draft this year. It's encouraging quarterback Brandon Sorsby to consider entering the league through the regular draft next year. The NHL is exploring expanding to Texas, focusing on Houston or Austin. I'm Mike Hempen, AP Sports.
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4: 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A public reception will be held from 2 to 6 p.m. This year's theme is a celebration of the diversity of creative voices by Latinx artists in the region. Submissions are due Sunday, July 12th. At 11:59 p.m., and each artist can submit up to three pieces. 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
1: And a good morning. 60 degrees right now in downtown Haverhill at 6:30. And the forecast for today, meteorologist James Covington says it's going to be partly cloudy and breezy in the high of 79. We'll take a look at the full forecast following this news. I'm Wynn Damon. Checking traffic right now, 495 north and southbound through Haverhill, moving along. 97 in Haverhill looks pretty good. At 125 Main Street, just a little slow around the lights near the Plateau line. MEVA Transit telling us all the buses are operating on or close to schedule. And the next train from Haverhill to Boston is going to be leaving at 7:25. In the news, the city of Haverhill is hosting a patriotic bike parade in addition to fireworks and other events throughout the month of July to celebrate America's 250th anniversary. Fireworks are set to kick off the celebration starting Friday, July 3rd at 5 at Riverside Park, 155 Lincoln Avenue in Haverhill. Fireworks start at 9 p.m. with face painting, live music, and food trucks in the place before then. The Patriotic Bike Parade is going to be taking place Saturday, July 4th, starting at 10 in the morning, also at Riverside Park. Participants are encouraged to decorate their wheels and to participate in the contest. Children can be registered through the Parks and Recreation Department or at the parade. Daughters of the American Revolution plan a commemorative program honoring the life and service of General James Brickett, in addition to a reading of the Declaration of Independence. And that's going to be taking place on Saturday, July 11th, starting at 10 in the morning. The Pentucket Cemetery at 218 Water Street in Haverhill. And that's where that takes place. On the same day, Haverhill Firefighting Museum displays a showcase of early artifacts and documents that contribute to the early days of Haverhill firefighting. The exhibit is going to be taking place from 12 to 4 at 75 Canosa Avenue in Haverhill. Ages 12 and up are encouraged to attend. The Rocks Village Memorial Association hosts a walking tour circa 1776. Sunday, July 12th from 1 to 3 at Rocks Village Memorial Association, 1 River Road in Haverhill. Registration is required. 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The walk is geared to those ages 18 and up. Haverhill Public Library joins Friends of the Ashland Public Library to offer the Black Experiences of the Revolution at historian Gracia Rich. And that is going to be taking place on Monday, July 20th from 7 to 8 in the evening online. Registration is required. Reservations are accepted at haverhillpl.org under events. It's geared to those ages 18 and up. Button Woods Museum presents Stitching History Together reproduction gown event. And that's going to be taking place on Wednesday, July 22nd from 10 to 5. Organizers say a demonstration will reproduce an 18th century gown worn by second American President John Adams' wife, Abigail Adams. In addition to other celebrations, there will be public readings of the Declaration of Independence throughout July. The first reading is part of Historic New England's Summer Play Days program. That's going to be taking place Friday, July 3rd from 10 to noon at Historic New England, 151 Essex Street in Haverhill. The second reading is presented by Hillview Montessori. That's going to be taking place on Wednesday, July 8th at 10 a.m. at the Hillview Montessori School at 75 Foundation Avenue in Haverhill. And the third reading is presented by Daughters of American Revolution as part of their commemoration of James Brickett's promotion, Brigadier General. Those seeking to learn more may email Haley Pearson at hpearson at haverhillma.gov.

0: The Exchange Club of Haverhill recently distributed $44,000 to community organizations, nonprofits, and high school seniors, $27,000 in grants and $17,000 in scholarships. The 10 organizations receiving awards were the Boys and Girls Club of Greater Haverhill and Haverhill Community Playground, Haverhill Firefighting Museum, Haverhill Performing Arts Workshop, Haverhill's Vietnam Veterans Memorial, Haverhill YMCA, Liz Murphy Food Pantry, Michael B. Christensen Center in Lawrence, New England Center and Home for Veterans, and Aussie's Kids. Students receiving scholarships were Bright Aaron and Sophia DeFrank, Molly Jordan, Thomas Murphy, Brady Smith, Luke Smith, and Brett Walters, all 2026 graduates of Haverhill High School. Danielle Femino, a 2026 graduate of Whittier Regional Vocational Technical High School, and Lucia Calvellini, Amelia Crow, Madeline Grimes, and Julia Swinarski, all 2026 graduates of Pentucket Regional High School in West Newbury. Students were feted at a luncheon on Thursday, May 31st. The organizations received checks at lunch on Thursday, June 4th. A 45-year-old North Andover man was charged last week in federal court for being a felon in possession of a gun he allegedly used to rob a Danvers pharmacy last month of prescription drugs. Gareth Francis was first arrested on state charges after running from a CVS pharmacy in Danvers. He was charged with robbery, interfering with interstate commerce, and being a felon in possession of a firearm. According to prosecutors, Francis allegedly entered the store May 11th around 8 p.m. wearing a ski mask and carrying a black plastic bag and a gun. They say he allegedly turned and pointed his gun at a pharmacy technician standing at the register before climbing over the counter. Francis allegedly then made it back to a counter, telling another pharmacist to open the narcotic safe now or I'll shoot you, as he pointed a gun at her. Prosecutors add pharmacists retrieve various bottles and boxes of prescription drugs and placed them into Francis' bag. They allege Francis again demanded the pharmacist to open the safe, telling her that she had 30 seconds or he would shoot, but was interrupted after a cell phone alarm was heard going off. Francis allegedly told the pharmacist that she was lucky and he left. According to the court records, an officer saw Francis run out the rear entrance and ordered him to stop. The officer eventually tackled him to the ground in the middle of the street and saw Francis allegedly holding what was later described as a loaded 9mm firearm and attempting to race it toward the officer. The officer was eventually able to disarm Francis and, with additional officers, arrested him. Besides the gun, multiple magazines of ammunition and a bag of drugs were recovered. He faces state charges in Salem District Court and will make his first appearance in federal court in Boston at a later date. And the Haverhill Health Department offers a cholesterol information and screening tomorrow. A representative of Merrimack Health will be on hand to discuss what cholesterol is, how it helps bodies function normally, why it's important to be screened periodically, what the numbers mean, and how to improve overall cardiovascular wellness. Those interested in a free screening are advised to fast for 3 hours prior to arriving. The workshop is going to be taking place tomorrow from 11 to noon at the Haverhill Citizens Center at 10 Welcome Street. Registration is required. Those interested are asked to call Mary Ryan at the Haverhill Health Department at 978-374-2390, extension 3900. In WHAV sports, the Red Sox beat the Rockies last night 5-2, and the two teams meet again this afternoon in Denver. It'll be a 3:15 game. The World Cup game played in Foxborough yesterday at Boston Stadium. England and Ghana played to a 0-0 draw. And Team USA is back in action tomorrow. And they are going to be taking on Turkey in Los Angeles. That will be a 4 o'clock game from Los Angeles. The Boston Celtics, last night, they had their first-round pick in the NBA draft, and they chose Chris Senak, a power forward from Houston. American Legion Baseball on the schedule today. Haverhill takes on North Andover at North Andover High School. That is going to be at 6 o'clock. And the Kingston Night Owls are going to be at Peabody this evening at 7:45. Currently, 60 degrees in downtown Haverhill at 6:41. There's always more at the WHAV.net, also in the next newscast at WHAV.net. That's where you can sign up for the Wavelengths Local News e-newspaper. From the Edwin V. Johnson Newsroom, this is Wynn Damon.
1: AP Sports, I'm Mike Hempen. BYU freshman forward A.J. DePanza was the number one overall pick in Tuesday night's first round of the NBA draft, going to Washington.
2: I definitely wanted to be a staple to be number one pick in the NBA draft and be in the same conversation with LeBron James, Cooper Fly, Allen Iverson, guys like that.
1: Utah took freshman guard Darren Peterson with the second pick. Memphis selected freshman forward Cameron Boozer at number 3. Chicago drafted freshman forward Caleb Wilson with the 4th pick. World Cup winners on Tuesday, Portugal, Croatia, and Colombia, while England and Ghana played to a scoreless tie. The NFL has announced it will not hold a supplemental draft this year. It's encouraging quarterback Brandon Sorsby to consider entering the league through the regular draft next year. The NHL is exploring expanding to Texas, focusing on Houston or Austin. I'm Mike Hempen, AP Sports.
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4: Good morning. Now your wave weather forecast for Haverhill and the Merrimack Valley. Skies will be partly cloudy for Wednesday. Breezy with a high around 79. Northwest winds 15 to 25. 58 for the low tonight under clear skies. Winds from the west 10 to 15. Partly cloudy skies for Thursday, topping out at 82. Scattered thunderstorms Friday. Cloudy, breezy, highs in the upper 70s. I'm WHAV meteorologist James Covington. Your next wave weather in 30 minutes.
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0: Hey, there we go. It's a win for breakfast on the Wave, 97.9 WHAV. The Romantics right there. Very romantic song. Right now, 60 degrees outside the WHAV building at 30 Howe Street, downtown Haverhill. Meteorologist James Covington says it's going to be partly cloudy today, breezy with a high of 79, clear tonight, the low of 58. For tomorrow, Thursday, partly cloudy, 82 degrees. And on Friday, it's going to be cloudy and breezy with scattered thunderstorms, the temperature in the upper 70s. Right now, James forecasts for the weekend, the way he sees it, partly cloudy on Saturday with the temperature in the upper 70s and scattered thunderstorms on Sunday and high in the mid-70s. Traffic-wise, 495 north and southbound in Haverhill. That's moving along. 97 in Haverhill looks pretty good, and 125 Main Street is a little bit slow around the lights near the Plateau Line, also around the lights in the downtown area near City Hall, the library. MEVA Transit telling us all the buses are operating on or close to schedule, and the next train from Haverhill to Boston, that is going to be leaving at 7:25. So we're getting into the to a busy time for the beginning parts of the summer. Certainly are. Want to remind you about some things going on. For example, coming up, and we can look a little bit further out. Coming up, the Merrimack Valley Chamber having their annual golf spectacular. That's going to be taking place at Indian Ridge Country Club. Had a chance to chat with Michael Bevilacqua, the president, CEO of the Merrimack Valley Chamber, yesterday morning about that. So if you'd like to take advantage of that, by all means, it's going to be happening on Monday, July 13th. It'll be here before you know it, starting at 11 o'clock in the morning at the Indian Ridge Country Club in Andover. And you can get more information online at MerrimackValleyChamber.com. 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
1: Today is June 24th. On this day in 1675, Wampanoag warriors killed seven colonists in Swansea in retaliation for a series of injustices suffered at the hands of the English. This raid is generally considered the beginning of King Philip's War, a bloody conflict that would involve every New England colony and all the peoples of the Algonquin Nation. Over the next year, members of the Abenaki, Narragansett, Nipmuc, and Wampanoag tribes attacked more than half of all the settlements in New England and reduced about a dozen towns in Plymouth and Massachusetts Bay colonies to ashes. By August of 1676, more than 600 settlers had died and 1,200 homes had been burned. An estimated 3,000 Native Americans died at the hands of the English. 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
1: And good morning. Currently in downtown Haverhill, the temperature is 61 degrees. The forecast for today, meteorologist James Covington says it's going to be partly cloudy, breezy, and 79 degrees. We'll take a look at the full forecast following this news. I'm Wynn Damon. Checking traffic right now, 495 north and southbound in Haverhill, moving along, 97 in Haverhill. A little bit slow right around Lafayette Square, 125 Main Street, slow around the lights near the Plaza line, also in the downtown area. MEVA Transit telling us all of the buses are operating on or close to schedule. Next train from Haverhill to Boston, that's going to be leaving at 7:25. In the news, communities that wish to withdraw from sending pupils to Whittier Regional Vocational Technical High School could do so after giving at least 2 years' notice and unanimous consent of other cities and towns would no longer be required. Those were among changes that the Regional Agreement Amendment Committee is considering to the 1967 agreement through between the 11 communities that comprise the school population. Instead of requiring approval from every member community, the group proposes 2/3 of members could agree to a withdrawal. West Newbury Town Manager Angus Jennings, who serves as committee chair, said the draft agreement is on its fourth version, and it is still very much an active working document. Jennings telling WHAV, quote, "The goal is to have a draft ready to send to the full school committee by our July 23rd meeting. Those that wish to withdraw after no less than 2 years' notice could leave by July 1st of a given year. A community leaving would still be liable for its share of any outstanding debt and tuition costs for all pupils through the remainder of their time at Whittier Tech. The board is also discussing weighted school committee votes based on enrollment rather than allowing individual cities 2 votes each and towns a single vote each. Jennings said that while the current system is popular, Newburyport has 2 representatives but sends just slightly less than 3% of the students. Jennings said, quote, "People want to make sure the composition of the school committee is reasonably in proportion to how the money is being spent. Both Pentucket Regional School District and the Minuteman Regional Vocational School District use a weighted voting system. The proposed agreement would also realign the terms of school committee to 3-year terms running July 1st to June 30th rather than the current system of April 1st to March 31st. Still under discussion is how to assign capital costs, which has long been a sticking point for several communities. Currently, Haverhill pays 40% or 44% of capital costs, but will send 66% of the students next year. This is because the current capital cost apportionment formula is based on each community's total kindergarten through grade 12 enrollment. The Massachusetts School Building Authority is given permission to proceed with a feasibility study, which would evaluate 3 options, renovating the current Amesbury Line Road School, replacing it at its current location, or building a new school as part of a shared campus plan at Northern Essex Community College. The idea surfaced after all communities, but Haverhill overwhelmingly voted against building a new $445 million school at the current location. The authority made a new agreement a condition of state support for a new school, according to a December 12, 2024 document signed by Executive Director Mary Bichetti. Besides Haverhill, Whittier Tech members are Amesbury and Georgetown, Groveland, Ipswich, and Merrimack, Newbury, Newburyport, Rowley, Salisbury, and West Newbury.
2: Business Bulletin.
1: Wally's Vegetables of Haverhill is receiving a state grant to make walk-in upgrades and improve storage capacity and ensure food safety with upgraded refrigeration systems. Wally's Vegetables, which operates a farm stand at 799 Amesbury Road, was awarded $50,000 from the Climate Smart for Agriculture Program's Farm Readiness Grant, administered by the Massachusetts Department of Agricultural Resources. Agriculture Commissioner Ashley Randall said, quote, "These investments directly address the day-to-day operational needs of Massachusetts farms, from upgrading farm equipment to improving storage, handling, and delivery of Massachusetts-grown products. And this program ensures that farms can make timely improvements that enhance their operations without delays from construction or permitting. Ultimately, these quick-impact projects protect local agriculture so residents can continue to access fresh, locally grown food." The Haverhill Farm Stand, managed by the Laseca family, offers seasonal vegetables and fruits, potted plants, and other goods. It's open 7 days a week from 10 to 5. The state awarded $1.6 million in grants to 63 agricultural businesses across Massachusetts after what it called a competitive review process. Projects were required to be commercially available, installation ready, and capable of being fully completed within a short time frame. In addition, applicants were required to demonstrate how the proposed investment would improve farm operations through enhanced efficiency, food safety, soil health, energy performance, compost management, resource conservation, or other measurable operational outcomes. And the Haverhill Health Department offers a cholesterol information and screening tomorrow. A representative of Merrimack Health is going to be on hand to discuss what cholesterol is, how it helps bodies function normally, and why it's important to be screened periodically, and what the numbers mean, and how to improve overall cardiovascular wellness. Those interested in a free screening are advised to fast for at least 3 hours prior to arriving. The workshop's going to be taking place tomorrow from 11 to noon at the Haverhill Citizen Center at 10 Welcome Street. Registration is required. Those interested are asked to call Mary Ryan at the Haverhill Health Department at 978-374-2390, extension 3900. In WHAV Sports, Red Sox beat the Rockies last night 5-2. The two teams play again this afternoon in Denver, first pitch at 3:15. World Cup action at Boston Stadium in Foxborough yesterday. England and Ghana played to a 0-0 draw. Next USA game is going to be tomorrow when the USA takes on Turkey in Group D competition, and that'll be a 4 o'clock game being played in Los Angeles. Boston Celtics were their first round pick last night in the NBA draft. Chris Senek was chosen, a power forward from Houston. American Legion Baseball on the schedule today. Haverhill takes on North Andover at North Andover High School. That'll be at 6 o'clock tonight. And in the North Shore Adult Baseball League, the Kingston Night Owls are going to be at Peabody. Kingston Night Owls play their home games at Haverhill Stadium. Currently in downtown Haverhill, the temperature is 61 degrees at 7:09. There's always more in the next newscast.

0: AP News. I'm Marcela Sanchez. Elections yesterday resulted in a win for progressives in New York's congressional Democratic primary. AP correspondent Donna Warder reports.
1: In New York's congressional District 13, U.S. Representative Adriano Espaillat was defeated by New York Mayor Zoran Mamdani's pick, Daria Lisa Chevalier, campaign volunteer Raquel Batista.
2: It's about time that we have new and fresh faces in Congress that are really going to fight for the people of this congressional district.
1: In the 10th congressional district, Mamdani-backed progressive Brad Lander beat two-term incumbent Dan Goldman, who says his fight isn't against other Democrats.
3: The enemy to all that we want and all that we hope for is in the White House.
1: Also, Democrat Jack Schlossberg, the 33-year-old grandson of John F. Kennedy, lost his bid for the seat being vacated by retiring U.S. Representative Jerry Nadler. I'm Donna Warder.
0: President Trump is headed to Capitol Hill today to attend a closed-door Senate GOP luncheon. Republican senators have grown increasingly frustrated with his efforts to divert their agenda. But ahead of the meeting, senators say they hope to focus on unity and not disagreements. A judge has blocked the federal government from making arrests at immigration courts. The judge's ruling says the government failed to justify its actions as required by law. The practice took hold shortly after Trump took office last year. President Trump says six people have been arrested over recent damage to the Lincoln Memorial reflecting pool. World shares were mixed following a sell-off in big technology stocks from Asia to Wall Street. U.S. stock futures were also trading mixed. More stories at apnews.com. This is AP News. Iran's soccer team can now have an extra day to travel to the U.S. for World Cup matches. The AP's Lisa Dwyer has more.
4: The U.S. is easing its restrictions on Iran's World Cup team, allowing the squad to travel into the country 2 days before its next match Friday. The team will still be required to leave after that match in Seattle. For the first two matches in Los Angeles, the team was not permitted to travel until the day before. The team's base camp was relocated from Tucson, Arizona to Mexico. It's not uncommon for teams to travel a day before a match, and it is in line with FIFA regulations. But Iran had asked for more time to acclimate to host cities and to recover after matches. I'm Lisa Dwyer.
0: France recorded its hottest day ever yesterday as an early heat wave gripped Europe. More information at apnews.com. I'm Marcela Sanchez, AP News.
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6: Good morning. Now your wave weather forecast for Haverhill and the Merrimack Valley. Skies will be partly cloudy for Wednesday, breezy with high around 79, northwest winds 15 to 25, 58 for the low tonight under clear skies, winds from the west 10 to 15. Partly cloudy skies for Thursday, topping out at 82, scattered thunderstorms Friday, cloudy, breezy, highs in the upper 70s. I'm WHAV meteorologist James Covington, your next wave weather. In 30 minutes.
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0: It is the Wave 97.9 WHAV and Sean Cassidy. Hey, good morning. It's Wind for Breakfast. It's Wednesday morning and currently 61 degrees outside the WHAV building at 30 Howe Street, downtown Haverhill. Meteorologist James Covington says that for today, it's going to be partly cloudy and a breezy with a high of 79, clear today at the low of 58. Tomorrow, partly cloudy and 82 degrees. Friday's forecast, cloudy and breezy with some scattered thunderstorms. And the high Friday in the upper 70s. And right now, his extended forecast, James says it's going to be partly cloudy on Saturday with a temperature in the upper 70s. And scattered thunderstorms on Sunday with a temperature in the mid-70s. Traffic-wise, 495 north and southbound in Haverhill. That's moving along. 97 in Haverhill looks pretty good. 125 Main Street, a little slow around the lights near the Plasto line, also in the downtown area. And MEVA Transit telling us all the buses are operating on a close schedule. And the next train from Haverhill to Boston, it's going to be leaving at 7:25. And the one after that is going to be at 8:27. You might say to yourself, hey, who was born on this date? Well, let me tell you. Jack Dempsey, the boxer, born on this date back in 1895. And Mick Fleetwood from Fleetwood Mac was born on this date, 1947. Mindy Kaling from The Office, 1979, also from the Boston area. At the other end of the scale, passing away on this date, Bryant Keith. Family, was it Family Affair? With Jody and Mr. French. Anyway, Brian Keith passed away on this date, 1997. Eli Wallach in 2014. And Jackie Gleason passed away on this date in 1987. So, there you go. As far as some weird things going on, well, it was on this date, 1947, Mount Rainier, Washington. There were 9 UFOs reported, 1947. What do you think? And the guitar that Eric Clapton used to record the song Layla sold at auction for almost $500,000. That was on this date, 1999. And his favorite guitar, not quite sure what he created with that one, but his favorite guitar on the same day, his favorite guitar got 5 years later, went for almost $1 million, $959,000. It's a few, $10,000 or so. That's okay. It's got to be the one that he did Layla with on that one, too. So first it sold for $500,000, then almost $1 million, 5 years later. It's Wind for Brand. I wonder where it is now. Let me look around the WHAV building. Maybe it's here. It's Wind for Breakfast here on the Wave, 97.9 WHAV.
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3: AP Sports, I'm Mike Hempen. BYU freshman forward A.J. DePanza was the number one overall pick in Tuesday night's first round of the NBA draft, going to Washington.
4: I definitely wanted to be a staple to be number one pick in the NBA draft and be in the same conversation with LeBron James, Cooper Flagg, Allen Iverson, guys like that.
3: Utah took freshman guard Darren Peterson with the second pick. Memphis selected freshman forward Cameron Boozer at number 3. Chicago drafted freshman forward Caleb Wilson with the 4th pick. World Cup winners on Tuesday, Portugal, Croatia, and Colombia, while England and Ghana played to a scoreless tie. The NFL has announced it will not hold a supplemental draft this year. It's encouraging quarterback Brandon Sorsby to consider entering the league through the regular draft next year. The NHL is exploring expanding to Texas, focusing on Houston or Austin. I'm Mike Hempen, AP Sports.
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1: 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In the Edwin B. Johnson Newsroom, this is Jennifer Cosgrove.

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2: In a world where every second counts, where truth is buried beneath noise, one name has advanced the power of facts for over a century. The Associated Press. From war zones to your neighborhood, our journalists are there, first, fast, and fearless. AP News. Know the story, trust the

Telling us all the buses are operating on or close to schedule. And the next train from Haverhill to Boston, that's going to be at 8:27. In the news, the city of Haverhill is hosting a patriotic bike parade in addition to fireworks and other events throughout the month of July to celebrate America's 250th anniversary. Fireworks are set to kick off the celebration starting on Friday, July 3rd at 5 in Riverside Park, 155 Lincoln Avenue in Haverhill. And fireworks will be starting at 9 that night, with face painting, live music, and food trucks in place before then. The Patriotic Bike Parade is going to be taking place on Saturday, July 4th, starting at 10 o'clock in the morning, also at Riverside Park. Participants are encouraged to decorate their wheels and participate in the contest. Children can be registered through the Parks and Recreation Department or at the parade. Daughters of the American Revolution plan a commemorative program honoring the life and service of General James Brickett, in addition to a reading of the Declaration of Independence, Saturday, July 11th at 10 in the morning at the Pentucket Cemetery, 218 Water Street in Haverhill. On the same day, the Haverhill Firefighting Museum displays a showcase of early artifacts and documents that contributed to the early days of Haverhill firefighting. The exhibit's going to be taking place from noon to 4 at 75 Canosa Avenue in Haverhill, and ages 12 and up are encouraged to attend. The Rocks Village Memorial Association is going to be hosting a walking tour circa 1776 on Sunday, July 12th from 1 to 3 at the Rocks Village Memorial Association, 1 River Road in Haverhill. Registration is required. Those interested are asked to email Lydia at rocksvillage.org to register. The walk is geared for those ages 18 and up. The Haverhill Public Library joins Friends of the Ashland Public Library to offer the Black Experiences of the Revolution, with historian Gracia Rich. And that's going to be taking place on Monday, July 20th from 7 to 8 that night. Online registrations required, and reservations are accepted at haverhillpl.org under events. It's geared for those ages 18 and up. Buttonwoods Museum presents Stitching History Together reproduction gown event, and that's going to be held on Wednesday, July 22nd from 10 to 5. Organizers say a demonstration will reproduce an 18th century gown worn by American President John Adams' wife, Abigail Adams. In addition to other celebrations, there will be public readings of the Declaration of Independence. Throughout July, the first reading is a part of Historic New England's Summer Play Days program. That's going to be taking place Friday, July 3rd from 10 to noon at Historic New England, 151 Essex Street in Haverhill. Second reading is presented by Hillview Montessori. That's going to be taking place on Wednesday, July 8th at 10 in the morning at Hillview Montessori, 75 Foundation Avenue in Haverhill. And the third reading is presented by Daughters of American Revolution as part of their commemoration of James Brickett's promotion, Brigadier General. Those seeking to learn more may email Haley Pearson at hpearson@haverhillma.gov. The Exchange Club of Haverhill recently distributed $44,000 to community organizations, nonprofits, and high school seniors, $27,000 in grants, and $17,000 in scholarships. The 10 organizations receiving awards were the Boys and Girls Club of Greater Haverhill, the Haverhill Community Playground, Haverhill Firefighting Museum, Haverhill Performing Arts Workshop, Haverhill's Vietnam Veterans Memorial, the Haverhill YMCA, Liz Murphy Food Pantry, Michael B. Christensen Center in Lawrence, New England Center and Home for Veterans, and Aussie's Kids. Students receiving scholarships were Bright Aron and Sophia DeFrank, Molly Jordan, Thomas Murphy, Brady Smith, Luke Smith, and Brett Walters, all 2026 graduates of Haverhill High School. Danielle
Firmino, 2020.

0: 26 graduate of Whittier Regional Vocational Technical High School, and Lucia Cavallini, Amelia Crow, Madeline Grimes, and Julia Swinarski, all 26 graduates of Pentucket Regional High School in West Newbury. Students were honored at a luncheon on Thursday, May 31st. The organizations received checks at lunch on Thursday, June 4th. And a 45-year-old North Andover man was charged last week in federal court for being a felon in possession of a gun he allegedly used to rob a Danvers pharmacy last month of prescription drugs. Gareth Francis was first arrested on state charges after running from a CVS pharmacy in Danvers. He was charged with robbery, interfering with interstate commerce, and being a felon in possession of a firearm. According to prosecutors, Francis allegedly entered the store May 11th around 8 p.m. wearing a ski mask and carrying a black plastic bag and a gun. They say he allegedly turned and pointed his gun at a pharmacy technician standing at the register before climbing over the counter. Francis allegedly then made it to a back counter, telling another pharmacist to, quote, open the narcotic safe now or I'll shoot you, as he pointed the gun at her. Prosecutors and pharmacists retrieved various bottles and boxes of prescription drugs and placed them into Francis' bag. They allege Francis again demanded the pharmacist open the safe, telling her that she had 30 seconds or he would shoot her, but was interrupted after a cell phone alarm was heard going off. Francis allegedly told the pharmacist that she was lucky, and he left. According to the court records, an officer saw Francis run out of the rear entrance and ordered him to stop. The officer eventually tackled him to the ground in the middle of the street and saw Francis allegedly holding what was later described as a loaded 9mm firearm and attempting to raise it toward the officer. The officer was eventually able to disarm Francis and, with additional officers, arrested him. Besides the gun, multiple magazines of ammunition and a bag of drugs were recovered. He faces state charges in Salem District Court and will make his first appearance in federal court in Boston at a later date. And the Haverhill Health Department offers a cholesterol information and screening tomorrow. A representative of Merrimack Health will be on hand to discuss what cholesterol is, how it helps bodies function normally, and why it's important to be screened periodically, what the numbers mean, and how to improve overall cardiovascular wellness. Those interested in a free screening are advised to go and are advised to fast for 3 hours prior to arriving. The workshop's going to be taking place tomorrow from 11 to noon at the Haverhill Citizens Center at 10 Welcome Street. Registration is required. Those interested are asked to call Mary Ryan at the Haverhill Health Department at 978-374-2390, extension 3900. In WHAV Sports, Red Sox were winners last night. They beat the Rockies 5-2. Two teams wrap up their series in Denver this afternoon at 3:15. In World Cup action at Boston Stadium in Foxborough yesterday, England and Ghana played to a 0-0 draw. Team USA takes on Turkey in Group D action, and that's going to be taking place tomorrow afternoon at 4, and the game is being played in Los Angeles. Boston Celtics' first-round pick last night, Chris Senak, a power forward from Houston. American Legion baseball on the schedule for today. Haverhill takes on North Andover. That'll be at North Andover High School at 6 o'clock. And in North Shore Adult League baseball, the Kingston Night Owls, who play their home games at Haverhill Stadium, they are going to be at Peabody tonight at 7:45. Currently 62 degrees in downtown Haverhill at 7:40. There's always more in the next newscast and at WHAV.net, where you can sign up for the Wavelengths local news e-newspaper. From the Edwin V. Johnson Newsroom, this is Wynn Damon.
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4: I'm Marcela Sanchez with an AP News Minute. President Trump is headed to Capitol Hill today to attend a closed-door Senate GOP luncheon. Republican senators have grown increasingly frustrated with his efforts to divert their agenda. But ahead of the meeting, senators say they hope to focus on unity and not disagreements. A judge has blocked the federal government from making arrests at immigration courts. The judge's ruling says the government failed to justify its actions as required by law. The practice took hold shortly after Trump took office last year. Trump announced yesterday that six people had been arrested over recent damage to the Lincoln Memorial reflecting pool. In a social media post, Trump claimed without supporting evidence that there had been a 350-foot gash in the paint as the administration faces a self-imposed deadline to fix the renovation before the nation's 250th anniversary celebration next week. I'm Marcela Sanchez.
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6: Wave Weather!
7: Good morning. Now your Wave Weather forecast for Haverhill and the Merrimack Valley. Skies will be partly cloudy Friday, Wednesday, breezy with a high around 79. Northwest winds 15 to 25. 58 for the low tonight under clear skies. Winds from the west 10 to 15. Partly cloudy skies for every Thursday, topping out at 82. Scattered thunderstorms Friday, cloudy, breezy, highs in the upper 70s. I'm WHAV meteorologist James Covington. Your next Wave Weather in 30 minutes.
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0: It is The Wave, 97.9 WHAV and Donovan. And good morning, it's Wynn for breakfast. And let's see here. Oh, 62 degrees right now outside the WHAV building at 30 Howe Street, downtown Haverhill. And meteorologist James Covington tells us that for today, it's going to be partly cloudy and breezy, 79 degrees, clear tonight, and the temperature is going to be 58 degrees for tomorrow, Thursday, partly cloudy and 82, and Friday, cloudy, breezy with scattered thunderstorms, temperature in the upper 70s. The extended forecast, right now James sees it as being partly cloudy on Saturday with the temperature in the upper 70s and scattered thunderstorms on Sunday with the temperature in the mid-70s. Traffic-wise, 495 north and southbound in Haverhill, looking good, and a 97 in Haverhill looks pretty good as well. And 125 Main Street, a little slow around the lights between 495 and Plasto, also in the downtown area, and portions of the Bradford section right around the lights. Meva Transit telling us all the buses are operating on or close to schedule, and the next train from Haverhill to Boston, that is going to be leaving at 8:27. Well, we've been telling you over the past month or so about the Haverhill Cultural Treasures. It's a group representing the city's historic sites and museums, and they are celebrating their month of museums. And they have a couple of more that are going to be taking place. For example, on Saturday, it's going to be over at the Museum of Printing on Thornton Avenue, and on Sunday at Tattersall Farm. And that's where you are going to be finding out about the treasures of all the museums. If you have the museum card and an envelope, you could get that checked off too. And they also are going to be including selfie photographs. You can do that too over at Winnikenny Castle, and perhaps get a gift from the cultural treasures. You can get more information. You'll find the story online at whav.net telling you all about Haverhill Cultural Treasures and their months of museums. It's Wynn for breakfast here on The Wave, 97.9 WHAV.
1: 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Regular harvesting and sanitation can help reduce problems with this garden pest. Hi, I'm Melinda Myers, horticulturist and gardening expert. Picnic beetles are small, up to a quarter inch long, brown or black, oval-shaped insects that have a knob on the end of each antenna. These insects feed on fruits and vegetables in the garden, such as corn, tomatoes, raspberries, strawberries, and muskmelons. They're usually secondary pests, meaning they feed on the fruit that was already damaged by another insect or disease. The picnic beetles are attracted to the fermenting fruit and vegetables. Once in the garden, they may also feed on undamaged produce. Regular harvesting and removal of damaged fruit from the plants and surrounding soil will eliminate their food source and reduce damage. You can reduce their populations with traps of overripe fruit, stale beer, or a molasses, yeast, and water mix. Empty the traps and replace the bait every 3 to 4 days. Check out our website for this and other gardening tips. 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
1: Good morning. 64 degrees right now in downtown Haverhill at 8:02. The forecast for today, meteorologist James Covington says it's going to be partly cloudy and breezy and the high of 79. We'll take a look at the full forecast following this news. I'm Wynn Damon. Checking traffic right now, 495 north and southbound through Haverhill, moving along. 97 in Haverhill looks pretty good, although a little bit slow right around Lafayette Square. 125 Main Street, a little slow around the lights near the Plasto Line and the downtown area and through portions of the Bradford section. MEVA Transit telling us all the buses are operating on or close to schedule, and the next train from Haverhill to Boston, that is going to be leaving at 8:27. In the news, communities that wish to withdraw from sending pupils to Whittier Regional Vocational Technical High School could do so after giving at least 2 years' notice and unanimous consent of other cities and towns would no longer be required. Those were among changes the Regional Agreement Amendment Committee is considering to the 1967 agreement between the 11 communities that comprise the school population. Instead of requiring approval from every member community, the group proposes 2/3 of members could agree to a withdrawal. West Newbury Town Manager Angus Jennings, who serves as the committee chair, said the draft agreement is on its fourth version and is still very much an active working document. Jennings telling WHAV, quote, the goal is to have a draft ready to send to the full school committee by our July 23rd meeting. Those that wish to withdraw after no less than 2 years' notice could leave by July 1st of a given year. A community leaving would still be liable for its share of any outstanding debt and tuition costs for all pupils through the remainder of their time at Whittier Tech. The board is also discussing weighted school committee votes based on enrollment, rather than allowing individual cities 2 votes each and towns a single vote. Jennings said that while the current system is popular, Newburyport has 2 representatives, but sends just 2.7% of the students. Jennings said, quote, people want to make sure the composition of the school committee is reasonably in proportion with how the money is being spent. Both Pentucket Regional School District and the Minuteman Regional Vocational School District, he said, use a weighted voting system. The proposed agreement would also realign the terms of school committee members to 3-year terms running July 1st to June 30th rather than the current system of April 1st to March 31st. Still under discussion is how to assign capital costs, which has long been a sticking point for several communities. Currently, Haverhill pays 44% of capital costs, but will send 66% of students next year. This is because the current capital cost apportionment formula is based on each community's total kindergarten through grade 12 enrollment. The Massachusetts School Building Authority has given permission to proceed with a feasibility study, which would evaluate 3 options, renovating the current Amesbury Line Road School, replacing it at its current location, or building a new school as part of a shared campus plan at Northern Essex Community College. The idea surfaced after all communities but Haverhill overwhelmingly voted against building a new $445 million school at the current location. The authority made a new agreement, a condition of state support for a new school, according to a December 12, 2024 document signed by Executive Director Mary Pichetti. Besides Haverhill, the Whittier Tech members are Amesbury and Georgetown, Groveland, Ipswich, Merrimack, Newbury, Newburyport, Rowley, Salisbury, and West Newbury.
2: Business Bulletin!
1: Wally's Vegetables of Haverhill is receiving a state grant to make walk-in upgrades and improve storage capacity, ensure food safety with upgraded refrigeration systems. Wally's Vegetables, which operates a farm stand at 799 Amesbury Road, was awarded $50,000 from the Climate Smart for Agriculture Program's Farm Readiness Grant, administered by the Massachusetts Department of Agricultural Resources. Agriculture Commissioner Ashley Randall said, quote, "These investments directly address the day-to-day operational needs of Massachusetts farms. From upgrading farm equipment to improving storage, handling, and delivery of Massachusetts-grown products, this program ensures that farms can make timely improvements that enhance their operations without delays from construction or permitting. Ultimately, these quick-impact projects protect local agriculture so residents can continue to access fresh, locally grown food." The Haverhill Farm Stand, managed by the Laseca family, offers seasonal vegetables and fruits, potted plants, and other goods. It's open 7 days a week from 10 to 5. The state awarded $1.6 million in grants to 63 agricultural businesses across Massachusetts after what it called a competitive review process. Projects were required to be commercially available, installation ready, and capable of being fully completed within a short time frame. In addition, applicants were required to demonstrate how the proposed investment would improve farm operations through enhanced efficiency, food safety, soil health, energy performance, compost management, resource conservation, or other measurable operational outcomes. And the Haverhill Health Department is offering a cholesterol information and screening tomorrow. A representative of Merrimack Health will be on hand to discuss what cholesterol is, how it helps bodies function normally, and why it's important to be screened periodically, what the numbers mean, and how to improve overall cardiovascular wellness. Those interested in a free screening are advised to fast for 3 hours prior to arriving. The workshop's going to be taking place tomorrow from 11 to noon at the Haverhill Citizen Center at 10 Welcome Street. Registration is required. Those interested are asked to call Mary Ryan at the Haverhill Health Department at 978-374-2390, extension 3900. In WHAV sports, Red Sox beat the Rockies last night 5-2. Two teams wrap up their series in Denver this afternoon, and the first pitch is going to be thrown at 3:15. The World Cup game at Boston Stadium in Foxborough yesterday ended up in a 0-0 draw between England and Ghana. And Team USA is going to be taking on Turkey in a Group D contest. That's going to be taking place tomorrow at 4 o'clock in Los Angeles. Boston Celtics with their first-round pick last night in the NBA draft. They chose Chris Senak, a power forward from Houston. And in American Legion baseball, on the schedule for today, Haverhill is going to be at North Andover High School. That game is going to be starting at 6 o'clock. Currently in downtown Haverhill, 64 degrees at 810. There's always more in the next newscast and at WHAV.net, where you can sign up for the Wavelengths Local News e-newspaper. From the Edwin V. Johnson Newsroom, this is Wynn Damon.
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4: AP News, I'm Marcela Sanchez. The head of the UN's nuclear agency has signaled that Iranian nuclear enrichment sites would be visited by his inspectors. AP correspondent Charles de Ledesma reports.
5: International Atomic Energy Agency head Rafael Mariano Grossi says that the visits to nuclear enrichment sites are a key component in the interim deal between the US and Iran to reach an end to the war. Grossi made the comments at a press conference at the tsunami-hit Fukushima nuclear power plant, adding, whether this happens the day after tomorrow or in 1 week or 10 days, it's important but not essential. This is going to happen. On Tuesday, Iran and the US disputed whether or not bombed enrichment sites would be inspected. Experts say that's key to the deal, which calls for Iran's stockpile of uranium to be downblended from highly enriched levels. I'm Charles de Ledesma.
4: The Senate, for the first time, approved a war powers resolution that seeks to block U.S. military action against Iran. The resolution reflects the growing concerns from a number of Republican lawmakers in both the House and Senate over both the war and the deal President Trump struck with Iran to end it. Trump responded angrily last night on his Truth Social platform, calling the vote poorly timed and meaningless, and saying it provided aid and comfort to Iran. The president is headed to Capitol Hill today to attend a closed-door Senate GOP luncheon for the first time in more than a year. Meanwhile, Trump says the Justice Department will investigate oil companies for price gouging. On social media, the president said gasoline prices are not matching the decline in oil prices and has told the Justice Department, quote, to immediately start looking into this. A study on COVID-19 vaccine effectiveness has finally been published after being blocked from a government health journal. This is AP News. AP correspondent Julie Walker reports on a plan to sell artifacts from the Titanic is facing U.S. government opposition.
6: The government opposes a plan to auction more than 100 artifacts recovered from the wreckage of the Titanic. Georgia-based RMS Titanic has exclusive salvage rights to the famous wreck in the North Atlantic. It's extracted dishware, gold coins, and even pieces of the ship's hull, and wants to sell some of those artifacts for the first time, despite previous agreements to only display them at museums and traveling exhibitions. The government argues that plan violates existing court orders and agreements. The company says it doesn't. Meanwhile, items saved by survivors and rescuers have been sold for big money. I'm Julie Walker.
4: Thousands of Scottish World Cup fans descended on Miami ahead of Scotland's match today against Brazil. More stories at apnews.com. I'm Marcela Sanchez, AP News.
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8: Good morning. Now your wave weather forecast for April in the Merrimack Valley. Skies will be partly cloudy February Wednesday, breezy with a high around 79, northwest winds 15 to 25, 58 for the low tonight under clear skies, winds from the west 10 to 15. Partly cloudy skies February Thursday, topping out at 82, scattered thunderstorms Friday, cloudy, breezy, highs in the upper 70s. I'm WHAV meteorologist James Cuffington, your next wave weather. In 30 minutes.
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0: It is the Wave 97.9 WHAV. That's Pablo Cruz. Hey, good morning. It's Wynn for breakfast, and we have a guest that we'll have a chance to chat with, Michelle Fenimore. She's a fashion historian and curator, and she's going to be talking about historic New England and their event that's going to be taking place this weekend. And looking forward to finding out all about the shoes and stuff like that. Lady Gaga, Julia Childs. I remember Julia Childs when she was in black and white. And she had that turkey. Remember that? No, it was a chicken she had. She kept tipping it upside down. But anyway, Michelle will be talking about shoes, not chickens, coming up in just a couple of minutes right here on the Wave, 97.9 WHAV. Currently, 64 degrees in downtown Haverhill. The forecast for today, meteorologist James Covington says, it's going to be partly cloudy and breezy with a high of 79, clear tonight, the low of 58. For tomorrow, partly cloudy, 82 degrees. And Friday's forecast, cloudy, breezy, with some scattered thunderstorms and the temperature in the upper 70s. It's Wynn for breakfast here on the Wave, 97.9 WHAV.
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3: AP Sports, I'm Mike Hempen. BYU freshman forward A.J. DePanza was the number one overall pick in Tuesday night's first round of the NBA draft, going to Washington.
4: I definitely wanted to be a staple to be number one pick in the NBA draft and be in the same conversation with LeBron James, Cooper Fly, Allen Iverson, guys like that.
3: Utah took freshman guard Darren Peterson with the second pick. Memphis selected freshman forward Cameron Boozer at number three. Chicago drafted freshman forward Caleb Wilson with the fourth pick. World Cup winners on Tuesday, Portugal, Croatia, and Colombia, while England and Ghana played to a scoreless tie. The NFL has announced it will not hold a supplemental draft this year. It's encouraging quarterback Brandon Sorsby to consider entering the league through the regular draft next year. The NHL is exploring expanding to Texas, focusing on Houston or Austin. I'm Mike Hempen, AP Sports.
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6: 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In the Edwin B. Johnson Newsroom, this is Jennifer Cosgrove.
0: It is the Wave, 97.9 WHAV, and on the line with us is Michelle Fenimore, and she is going to be helping out at the Historic New England opening exhibit coming up on Saturday on Essex Street in downtown Haverhill. And Michelle, good morning to you. Thanks for joining me today.
7: Good morning. Thanks for having me.
0: Now, so I understand, you know, this is an exhibit that's going to be highlighting shoes, and I understand that you are a fashion historian and a curator, and I'm just curious, before we get into what the exhibit's all about, how do you become a fashion historian and a curator?
7: thanks for asking. I have that question a lot, because it's not that there are plenty of fashion curators in the world, but not as many as, you know, you would think. So I studied art history, and I was very intrigued by museum work. So I started getting internships in museums, and then I went back to school to get my master's and my PhD in fashion and design history. And I've done everything from museum work to auction work to teaching at the college level. So really it's about having this passion for fashion and how it can represent kind of history, social issues, culture more broadly. So I've just pursued it since college and have run with it. And it's been a really great gig, I have to say.
0: A great gig. How about that?
7: Yeah.
0: Well, talking about a gig, you are going to be helping mm-hmm. out with Historic New England, the opening of their visitor center on Essex Street coming up on Saturday. And why don't you tell us about that?
7: Sure. We are super excited to be opening the new Historic New England Center in Haverhill on Essex Street on Saturday. We are having a full day celebration that runs from 11 to 5. What we have done, which is so thrilling, is that we've transformed one whole floor of that old shoe factory into an interactive exhibition space, programming space. We have some retail space as well, and it will be this day-long celebration with all sorts of events to not only celebrate the opening, but to also bring people in the door to see this Shoe Stories exhibition, which I can tell you more about as well.
0: Yeah, why don't you tell me about that? What are some of the things that that are exciting to you?
7: Mm-hmm. So Shoe Stories Past, Present, Future is an overview of about over 300 years of shoe design and making that is specifically New England focused. And so we have a very wide range of shoes in the exhibit. So it will be everything from 18th century shoes that were made in Boston, all the way up to late, you know, shoes by Tom Solo, who's a contemporary designer who makes shoes for Lady Gaga and Ariana Grande. And threaded throughout this is really the story of the shoe factories, the shoe workers, New England's very unique role within within shoe history, basically. And as we know, Haverhill is so key to this. By the early 20th century, 40% of all shoes in America were being made in New England, and Haverhill was a big player as the Queen Slipper City. So we will be addressing Haverhill's history, as well as the role of designers like Stuart Weitzman, who actually got his start in our building with his father's shoe factory, Mr. Seymour Shoes. And then we're bringing it all the way into the present with looking at sneaker culture, because, of course, New England still is a very big sneaker hub, as well as featuring incredible collections from Historic New England that include items like Julia Child's shoes that she wore while she was filming her very famous show, The French Chef, for PBS.
0: Now, do you remember the chicken episode?
7: I do. Yes. I have watched just about every episode of that show. So, yes. I don't know if she was wearing those shoes when that happened, but you don't often see her feet. It's what I think is so wonderful about each pair of shoes in the show is that each pair represents an individual story related to the wearer, to the maker. And, you know, Julia in particular, when you look at the shoes, they're very practical, they're very functional. And that's no surprise given what her career was, you know.
0: Now, what about the shoes for the celebrities like Beyoncé and mm-hmm. Ariana Grande and Michelle Finnamore?
7: Thank you for putting me in that group. I'm honored. So we've got a number of celebrity-oriented shoes. We have a pair of shoes that was designed by Stuart Weitzman and Karen Rose Gold for Beyoncé for the 2024 Olympics. So it's this really wonderful pair of white boots that's bedazzled in red, white, and blue to match the ensemble she wore while she was performing for the 2024 Olympics. Other celebrity connections include, as I mentioned, Tom Solo is a contemporary designer who has been described by Vogue magazine as a vetted curator of cool. And he is, you know, right here in our backyard. He works out of Newton, Mass., and yet has this incredible global reach. So he has dressed everyone from Lady Gaga to Madonna to Beyoncé. And his shoes are very sculptural. He trained at the Museum of Fine Arts School. So that's kind of wonderful as well. We also have a really amazing prosthetic and shoe, kind of cantilevered shoe that were designed by Christian Louboutin, very famous high fashion designer, that were worn by Victoria Modesta, who is a bionic pop star and activist, and they are really spectacular. And she is a really fascinating figure because she has worked with the MIT Media Lab to kind of develop these high-tech prostheses. So there's a number of kind of celebrity connections throughout the show, but that's not what's totally driving it, because one of the things we are really super interested in is getting to the heart of the story of the people behind the shoes. And so we have a whole wall in the exhibition which includes workers' stories and includes images of the interior of these factory buildings, which are actually quite hard to find, and some of the people who worked there. And we're also incorporating oral histories by Phil Primack, who is a Haverhill native and who started recording and documenting the factories as they were shutting down in the 70s and 80s. So what we're trying to do is really tell the local story, but also tell a local story that actually has broader global impact.
0: So this, what's going to be taking place on Saturday, this is mm-hmm. all on one floor, right?
7: Mm-hmm.
0: Okay. Yes. And mm-hmm. So when people come in the front door, it'll be opened up and it'll mm-hmm. all be on display?
7: It will all be on display. So what we'll have on Saturday, which it's a full-day celebration. It runs from 11 to 5. It's open to the public. It's open to everybody. We're really encouraging everyone to attend. We really want this to be a very vibrant and fun celebration. So when you walk in, you will encounter a large video wall, which actually has a custom video, conceptual video piece that was done by studio called My Studio, MY Studio in Cambridge, Massachusetts, which is this conceptual piece that draws people into the collections of historic New England, because you may know that historic New England has over 100,000 objects as well as a million archives. So that will be showing on the video wall. The Shoe Stories exhibition is in the center of the space as well as along one side of that gallery. And then when you walk back, because we're filling the entire first floor of this really giant factory building, you'll walk back into the programming space, and we have a wonderful installation related to a high school design competition that we did with Stuart Weitzman, which is it was a high school design competition

0: talks, which will include the designer Tom Solo, Kelly Chickering from New Balance, who is the head of their Moonshot Innovation team, as well as Yuli Fuentes-Medel from the Footwear Collective, and she's going to be speaking about sustainable footwear and kind of rethinking how we can design sneakers so that they are more sustainable and environmentally friendly. So there's a whole series of events going on. There's some art-making activities. We'll have some cookies and iced tea, and we really want to encourage people to walk in the door.
1: All right. So, again, 11 o'clock on Saturday morning on Essex Street. Yes. I think it's 141 Essex Street or 143?
0: 151.
1: Well, that's one.
0: Yes,
1: and then they have the next door building, too, I think, right? Yes, they do.
0: Yes. Okay. Yes. So, yeah, Historic New England owns both buildings, but, yeah, the building, that only one of them will be open for the Saturday festivities. Yeah.
1: There will be signs.
0: There will be signs. It will be clear where you go, for sure.
1: All right. And are you are you going to be leading some of the tours?
0: Yes, actually, we are going to have an exhibition tour that day, which will happen, I'm trying to remember, 12:30, I believe. So I'll be doing a tour of the exhibition around 12:30. And then at 1:30, we'll have the talks. And then at 2:30, we'll have the Stuart Weitzman High School Design Competition happening.
1: All right. Well, Michelle, it sounds like you are going to have a busy day on Saturday. And we, of course, invite everybody to see what that's all about, Historic New England and the shoe exhibit. So, yeah, that is going to be something. Past, present, and future.
0: Exactly.
1: All right.
0: And I hope that we see you there, too.
1: Well, that's the plan.
0: Okay, good. Good.
1: All right. Michelle, again, thank you so much. And, we'll see you. Thank you so much for joining us today. 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
1: Good morning, currently 64 degrees in downtown Haverhill at 8:35. The forecast for today, meteorologist James Covington says it's going to be partly cloudy and breezy with a high of 79. We'll take a look at the full forecast following this news. I'm Wynn Damon. Checking traffic right now, 495 north and southbound in Haverhill. Well, that's moving along. 97 in Haverhill, a little slow right around Lafayette Square and on Winter Street. 125 Main Street, slow around the lights near the Plateau Line, also in the downtown area. Viva Transit telling us all the buses are operating on or close to schedule. And the next train from Haverhill to Boston, that's going to be at 9:57. In the news, the city of Haverhill is going to be hosting a patriotic bike parade. In addition to fireworks and other events throughout the month of July to celebrate America's 250th anniversary, fireworks are set to kick off the celebration Friday, July 3rd at 5 o'clock in Riverside Park at 155 Lincoln Avenue. Fireworks will be starting at 9 that night with face painting, live music, and food trucks in place before then. The Patriotic Bike Parade is going to be taking place on Saturday, July 4th at 10 in the morning, also at Riverside Park. Participants are encouraged to decorate their wheels and participate in the contest. Children can be registered through the Parks and Recreation Department or at the parade. Daughters of the American Revolution plan a commemorative program honoring the life and service of General James Brickett, in addition to a reading of the Declaration of Independence. That'll take place on Saturday, July 11th at 10.

0: a.m. at the Pawtucket Cemetery at 218 Water Street in Haverhill. On the same day, Haverhill Firefighting Museum displays a showcase of early artifacts and documents that contributed to the early days of Haverhill firefighting. The exhibit is going to be taking place from 12 to 4 at 75 Canosa Avenue in Haverhill. Ages 12 and up are encouraged to attend. The Rocks Village Memorial Association hosts a walking tour circa 1776 on Sunday, July 12th from 1 to 3 at the Rocks Village Memorial Association, 1 River Road in Haverhill. Registrations required. Those interested are asked to email Lydia at rocksvillage.org to register. The walk is geared for those ages 18 and up. The Haverhill Public Library joins friends of the Ashland Public Library to offer the Black experiences of the Revolution with historian Gracia Rich. That's going to be on Monday, July 20th from 7 to 8 that night. Online, registrations required. Reservations are accepted at haverhillpl.org under events and is geared for those ages 18 and up. Buttonwoods Museum presents Stitching History Together reproduction gown event on Wednesday, July 22nd from 10 to 5. Organizers say the demonstration will reproduce an 18th century gown worn by second American President John Adams' wife, Abigail Adams. In addition to other celebrations, there will be public readings of the Declaration of Independence throughout July. The first reading is a part of Historic New England's Summer Play Days program. That's going to be taking place on Friday, July 3rd from 10 to noon at Historic New England at 151 Essex Street in Haverhill. And the second reading is presented by Hillview Montessori, taking place Wednesday, July 8th at 10 a.m. at Hillview Montessori, 75 Foundation Avenue in Haverhill. And the third reading, presented by Daughters of the American Revolution, as part of their commemoration of James Brickett's promotion, a Brigadier General. And that is going to be taking place, as we mentioned, on Wednesday, July 8th. To learn more, you may email Haley Pearson at hpearson@haverhillma.gov. And the Haverhill Health Department is offering a cholesterol information and screening tomorrow. Representative of Merrimack Health is going to be on hand to discuss what cholesterol is, how it helps bodies function normally, why it's important to be screened periodically, what the numbers mean, and how to improve overall cardiovascular wellness. Those interested in a free screening are advised to fast for 3 hours prior to arriving. The workshop's going to be taking place tomorrow morning for an hour, starting at 11 o'clock at the Haverhill Citizens Center at 10 Welcome Street. Registrations required. Those interested are asked to call Mary Ryan at the Haverhill Health Department at 978-374-2390. In WHAV Sports, the Red Sox beat the Rockies last night 5-2. Two teams wrap up their series in Denver this afternoon at 3:15. The World Cup game at Boston Stadium in Foxborough yesterday between England and Ghana was played to a 0-0 draw. Boston Celtics' first-round pick last night in the NBA draft was Chris Senack, a power forward from Houston. And American Legion Baseball on the schedule today. Haverhill at North Andover, North Andover High School. That is going to be at 6 o'clock. Currently 64 degrees in downtown Haverhill at 8:41. There's always more of the next newscast and at WHAV.net, where you can sign up for the Wavelengths local news e-newspaper. From the Edwin V. Johnson Newsroom, this is Wynn Damon.
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4: From around the world, these are the latest international news headlines. The head of the UN's nuclear agency, Rafael Mariano Grossi, has signalled that Iranian nuclear enrichment sites would be visited by his inspectors.
5: This is going to happen. Of course, if they want to comply with the agreement. If they don't want, it's another matter.
4: On Wednesday, UK lawmaker Andy Burnham takes a step closer to becoming Britain's next Prime Minister without a contest when Cabinet Minister Darren Jones, touted as a possible rival, said he would not run. Paramilitary attacks on El Obeid, a strategic city of 500,000 people in central Sudan, have raised international alarm that another round of mass violence against civilians is being planned. A breakaway group of traditionalist Catholics will challenge Pope Leo XIV's authority next week by consecrating four bishops without his consent. I'm Charles de Ledesma.
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7: Wave Weather!
8: Good morning. Now your Wave Weather forecast for Haverhill and the Merrimack Valley. Skies will be partly cloudy for Wednesday, breezy with a high around 79, northwest winds 15 to 25, 58 for the low tonight under clear skies, winds from the west 10 to 15. Partly cloudy skies for Thursday, topping out at 82, scattered thunderstorms Friday, cloudy, breezy, highs in the upper 70s. I'm WHAV meteorologist James Covington. Your next Wave Weather in 30 minutes.
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0: It is The Wave, 97.9 WHAV. Sam the Sham of the Pharaohs. One of the fun songs. Currently 65 degrees right now in downtown Haverhill, just outside the WHAV building at 30 Howe Street. And meteorologist James Covington says for today, it's going to be partly cloudy and breezy with a high of 79, clear tonight with a low of 58. Tomorrow, partly cloudy, 82 degrees, and cloudy and breezy with scattered thunderstorms on Friday. Temperature in the upper 70s. Right now, James' weekend forecast looks like this. Says it's going to be partly cloudy on Saturday with a temperature in the upper 70s and some scattered thunderstorms on Sunday with a temperature in the mid 70s. Traffic-wise, 495 north and southbound in Haverhill. Northbound side looks good. Southbound side from the Ward Hill connector down towards 213, it is a little bit tough going. There is a report of a crash just near the bridge by that crosses over Route 113 in that portion of 495. So be aware of that. And 97 in Haverhill, a little slow right around Lafayette Square and on Winter Street. 125 Main Street, slow around the areas near the section that leads into the Plasto area, also in the downtown area, and the Basilier Bridge. Viva Transit telling us all the buses are operating on or close to schedule. And the next train from Haverhill to Boston, that is going to be leaving at 9:57 on National Parchment Day. Very important for a baker. Parchment paper. 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
1: The pioneers of country music just sound country. Roy, Hank, Gene, which is why Clarence Albert Poindexter simply had to go.
2: Drinking beer at a cabaret and was I having fun?
1: You're on the sound beat.
2: Until one night she caught me right and now I'm on the run.
1: So how do you get from Clarence to country? Just drop the first name, the second half of Albert, the first half of Point. Yeah, there we go. Al Dexter. If you know Al Dexter, it's probably for his song Pistol Packin' Mama from 1944. Some call Dexter the father of honky-tonk music, which can be a bit confusing without musical accompaniment. You see, there's blues piano honky-tonk, a rollicking bridge between ragtime and boogie-woogie. But as you can hear, this is the other honky-tonk, another bridge from Western swing and to what we

0: 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I'm Brett Barry.
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1: It is The Wave, 97.9 WHAV. It's Win for Breakfast, and on the line with us is Maureen Lynch, superintendent of Whittier Regional Vocational Technical High School. And Maureen, thanks for joining me today. Appreciate it.
4: Good morning, Win. How are you doing?
1: Just fine today. very timely. We have a story about Whittier Regional today, and your new, well, he hasn't started yet, right? Angus Jennings, he's going to be the new financial guy?
4: Business manager,
1: okay. Well, right now, he's helping out with the Regional Agreement Amendment Committee. He's chairing that one. And we have a story today about that and talking about the project that is he called it a work in progress. Is that right?
4: For about a year now.
1: A work in progress for about a year. Okay, yeah. I get that. Yeah. So one of the things that that I found interesting is that you know, they might change. Of course, it's a work in progress, but they might change how a committee might a community rather might be able to come to leave the school district. But I'm thinking they could also come back in, or they could come into the district, too. Have they thought about that, do you know?
4: Well, I think it's all very complicated. You know, we have a considerable wait list, so there are a lot of students that are interested in attending Whittier Tech. You know, I know, you know, when I think about Essex Tech, if anyone wanted to join their school, they're already booked, right? There's already so much interest in that. So, you know, I think right now we're working through every, you know, possible avenue, and it's going to continue to take us some time. There aren't any really decisions that have been made at this point, but, you know, hopefully by this time next year we will have something more solid.
1: Yeah, the story that we have today is he's hoping that there will be a draft ready for the July meeting, July 23rd. Sounds like that might be on the wish list, right? That.
4: Well, I think there could be a draft, but there will still be some things that everyone has not settled on. So, you know, I don't think there's agreement on everything, and I think that's what we're going to have to continue to work through over the next few months. So. Yeah, it's a lot, but I have to say I'm thrilled that our community has really come together and everybody is working together. And while there's differences of opinions, people are still at the table trying to work through this because they know the importance of Whittier Tech to our community and to our kids and to our workforce.
1: Well, very true. If anybody ever had to, you know, call a plumber or an electrician, you have to have them, right?
4: Right. So, yeah, no, I'm really very happy that everyone continues to work together and hopefully we can continue to work through this over the next few months.
1: And as far as the feasibility study goes, how's the progress going on that?
4: Well, today we should find out from MSBA whether we're invited into the feasibility study stage of the project. So I'm very hopeful. I've been invited to the meeting, so that's always a good sign. And, you know, hopefully once that gets done, we can, you know, hire an owner's project manager and start working on the work that we need to do to keep this project moving forward.
1: Oh, where's the meeting going to be?
4: It's a Zoom. It's a Zoom link. I actually haven't even received the Zoom link yet. I should receive it sometime soon.
1: Oh, boy. Well, you'll get that. Don't worry about that. Now, now you've often told us that Whittier Voc-Tech is the school that never sleeps, and you got a lot of stuff going on this summer, right?
4: Oh, boy, do we. So yesterday was the last day with teachers, and Monday was the last day with our students, and today we started our career technical initiative. So we have about 100 adults that are working through our programs right now. So today was, we began orientation at about 7:30 this morning. So yeah, we don't rest or much around here.
1: Now, as far, if I, correct me if I'm wrong, but do you have programs that kids can take during the summer that, you know, if they can't get into the school itself during the regular school year, but they can take mm-hmm. some type of class during the summer to see if they have the skills or the aptitude to do a particular trade?
4: So we have an exploratory program the second half of the school year for seniors, and we save 3 spots for each of our high schools. So the students go through an exploratory, and our hope is that they will eventually enroll in our CTI program that I just spoke about, which is 200 hours of training. It's a free program, and we have a graduation, you know, in August, and it's just really an amazing program that we've had a lot of success with.
1: Oh, that's great. My neighbor is an electrician, but he's been an electrician for, probably before they invented electricity. He's been around a long time. But mm-hmm. it's very important for the professionals to get those credits. They have to get those credits to be certified, right?
4: Right. So what this isn't a journeyman program. This is just a 200-hour. And then our hope is they will eventually enroll in the journeyman programs, whether it's the electrical journeyman program or the plumbing journeyman program. But we have other programs like culinary arts, advanced manufacturing, and the hope is that once they complete the 2-hour training, they're able to get good paying jobs. But they will continue to need, you know, more training as they move forward with their career.
1: Oh, you mentioned culinary arts. Is the Poets Inn open during the summer?
4: No, it's not open, but we do have, I think, 10 adults working through the program. But, yeah, no, the restaurant's not open.
1: that's a great thing. I do that once a year when the Haverhill Rotary goes there. That was just fantastic with all those kids. Now, those kids, during that particular program, and I'm sure that you do it for other schools or other service clubs as well, too. The kids are actually making the meals themselves, and then the adults are supervising what's going on?
4: Yes. So they're training the kids how to cook and how to serve. And, you know, culinary arts, it's an art, right? So you want to make sure the plate is correct, and you want to make sure it has a great presentation. So, and then we have our hospitality kids working the front of the restaurant. So, you know, everybody works together, and it's a busy, busy place for sure.
1: Now, with the end of the school year, I'm sure that you have some, I know that you have some retirements, and you probably have maybe some promotions in there too?
4: So we did. We had a bunch of retirements and people that have been with us for a long time. Let me see, 9 retirements. And then we have, Kara, our business manager, that's retiring. And then Paul Moskovich, our vocational coordinator, who's retiring. So, you know, some real losses that people have left lasting legacies here at Whittier Tech. And, you know, it's going to be very different next year when you walk in the door because, you know, the people that are retiring, you know, are truly legends. You know, Kathy Castronellis, a math teacher, Jane Moskovich, a health assisting teacher, Eileen Lee, a special ed teacher, Chitza Baranga, a culinary arts teacher, Ty Hobbs, a electronics robotics teacher, Steve Paralisi, an aide in our ISS room, Heidi Hannon, our attendance monitor, Kelly Connors, an aide in our health department, and Jean Thomas in our auto tech department. So we have a lot of losses this year of truly amazing people that have been at Whittier Tech a very long time that have really left lasting legacies, and we were able to celebrate them yesterday. So, it's going to be very different next year.
1: All right. Well, hopefully you'll be able to get all those positions filled sooner rather than later. And it'll be up to you to teach them the Whittier way.
4: Well, I hope so. I hope so. I mean, we can fill the positions, but we certainly can't replace the people that are leaving, for sure.
1: No, a lot of institutional knowledge right there. All right.
4: Exactly.
1: Well, Maureen, thank you very much for joining me. I hope you'll get that link soon. Don't worry about that. You'll be able to attend that.
4: I got it while we were sitting here.
1: Well, that's great. And hopefully that's going to be filled with good news for you today.
4: Yes. Thank you, Gwen. Have a wonderful summer.
1: Hey, you too. All right. Thank you so much, Maureen Lynch, Superintendent, Whittier Regional Vocational Technical High School, our guest this morning here on the Wave 97.9 WHAV.
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1: In the news, communities that wish to withdraw from sending pupils to Whittier Regional Vocational Technical High School could do so after giving at least 2 years' notice, and unanimous consent of other cities and towns would no longer be required. Those were among changes that the Regional Agreement Amendment Committee is considering to the 1967 agreement between the 11 communities that comprise the school population. Instead of requiring approval from every member community, the group proposes 2/3 of members could agree to a withdrawal. West Newbury Town Manager Angus Jennings, who serves as committee chair, said the draft agreement is on its fourth version, and it is still very much an active working document. Jennings telling WHAV, quote, "The goal is to have a draft ready to send to the full school committee by our July 23rd meeting. Those that wish to withdraw after no less than 2 years' notice could leave by July 1st of a given year. A community leaving would still be liable for its share of any outstanding debt and tuition costs for all pupils through the remainder of their time at Whittier Tech. The board is also discussing weighted school committee votes based on enrollment rather than allowing individual cities 2 votes each and towns a single vote each. Jennings said that while the current system is popular, Newburyport has 2 representatives but sends just slightly less than 3% of the students. Jennings said, quote, "People want to make sure the composition of the school committee is reasonably in proportion to how the money is being spent. Both Pentucket Regional School District and the Minuteman Regional Vocational School District use a weighted voting system. The proposed agreement would also realign the terms of school committee to 3-year terms running July 1st to June 30th rather than the current system of April 1st to March 31st. Still under discussion is how to assign capital costs, which has long been a sticking point for several communities. Currently, Haverhill pays 40% or 44% of capital costs, but will send 66% of the students next year. This is because the current capital cost apportionment formula is based on each community's total kindergarten through grade 12 enrollment. The Massachusetts School Building Authority is given permission to proceed with a feasibility study, which would evaluate 3 options, renovating the current Amesbury Line Road School, replacing it at its current location, or building a new school as part of a shared campus plan at Northern Essex Community College. The idea surfaced after all communities, but Haverhill overwhelmingly voted against building a new $445 million school at the current location. The authority made a new agreement a condition of state support for a new school, according to a December 12, 2024 document signed by Executive Director Mary Pichetti. Besides Haverhill, Whittier Tech members are Amesbury and Georgetown, Groveland, Ipswich, Merrimack, Newbury, Newburyport, Rowley, Salisbury, and West Newbury.
6: Business Bulletin.
1: Wally's Vegetables of Haverhill is receiving a state grant to make walk-in upgrades and improve storage capacity and ensure food safety with upgraded refrigeration systems. Wally's Vegetables, which operates a farm stand at 799 Amesbury Road, was awarded $50,000 from the Climate Smart for Agriculture Program's Farm Readiness Grant, administered by the Massachusetts Department of Agricultural Resources. Agriculture Commissioner Ashley Randall said, quote, "These investments directly address the day-to-day operational needs of Massachusetts farms, from upgrading farm equipment to improving storage, handling, and delivery of Massachusetts-grown products. And this program ensures that farms can make timely improvements that enhance their operations without delays from construction or permitting. Ultimately, these quick-impact projects protect local agriculture so residents can continue to access fresh, locally grown food." The Haverhill Farm Stand, managed by the Laseca family, offers seasonal vegetables and fruits, potted plants, and other goods. It's open 7 days a week from 10 to 5. The state awarded $1.6 million in grants to 63 agricultural businesses across Massachusetts after what it called a competitive review process. Projects were required to be commercially available, installation ready, and capable of being fully completed within a short time frame. In addition, applicants were required to demonstrate how the proposed investment would improve farm operations through enhanced efficiency, food safety, soil health, energy performance, compost management, resource conservation, or other measurable operational outcomes. There's always more in the next newscast and at WHAV.net, where you can sign up for the Wavelengths Local News e-newspaper. From the Edwin V. Johnson Newsroom, this is Wynn Damon.
7: AP News, I'm Marcela Sanchez. The head of the UN's nuclear agency says Iranian nuclear enrichment sites would be visited by his inspectors. This is a key component of the U.S.-Iran interim agreement to reach an end to the war. But an Iranian diplomat promptly rejected this, saying a visit like this can only come after a final deal. Meanwhile, the Trump administration is touting the Iran deal as a payday for U.S. farmers. But as AP correspondent Ben Thomas reports, Iran is rejecting that claim.
8: Money that will be taken out of Iran is going to go to our farmers to give corn, soybeans, wheat to Iran.
9: President Trump claims the interim deal to end the war with Iran will deliver a financial windfall to American farmers, as Iranian financial assets are unfrozen. But Iran's UN ambassador in Geneva, Ali Bahraini, rejects the notion.
10: Iran is the only country who decides what to do with those assets.
9: Experts say how exactly Iranian assets would make their way to the heartland and whether Iran would abandon its existing trade partners on food remains unclear. Ben Thomas, Washington.
7: NATO Secretary General Mark Rutte will check in face-to-face with President Trump, visiting him 2 weeks before the annual summit of the military alliance. This comes at a time when the Pentagon is reviewing the size of the U.S. military footprint in Europe. Trump has also long been critical of NATO, arguing the U.S. carries more than its fair share of military spending. California intends to sue the Trump administration over its deal to end an offshore wind project proposed off the state's central coast. The state's action is focused on the administration buying back the lease for Golden State Wind. Wall Street is set to open with modest gains. This is AP News.
11: AP Sports, I'm Mike Hempen. BYU freshman forward A.J. DePanza was the number one overall pick in Tuesday night's first round of the NBA draft, going to Washington.
12: I definitely wanted to be a staple to be number one pick in the NBA draft and be in the same conversation with LeBron James, Cooper Flagg, Allen Iverson, guys like that.
11: Utah took freshman guard Deron Peterson with the second pick. Memphis selected freshman forward Cameron Boozer at number 3. Chicago drafted freshman forward Caleb Wilson with the 4th pick. World Cup winners on Tuesday, Portugal, Croatia, and Colombia, while England and Ghana played to a scoreless tie. The NFL has announced it will not hold a supplemental draft this year. It's encouraging quarterback Brandon Sorsby to consider entering the league through the regular draft next year. The NHL is exploring expanding to Texas, focusing on Houston or Austin. I'm Mike Hempen, AP Sports.
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14: Good morning. Now your wave weather forecast for April in the Merrimack Valley. Skies will be partly cloudy for Wednesday. Breezy with a high around 79. Northwest winds 15 to 25. 58 for the low tonight under clear skies. Winds from the west 10 to 15. Partly cloudy skies for every Thursday, topping out at 82. Scattered thunderstorm Friday. Cloudy, breezy, highs in the upper 70s. I'm WHAV meteorologist James Covington. Your next wave weather in 30 minutes.
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went down to Georgia, he was looking for a soul to steal. He was in a bind because he was way behind and he was willing to make a deal. When he came across this young man sawing on a fiddle and playing it hot, and the devil jumped up on a hickory stump and said, "Boy, let me tell you what. I guess you didn't know it, but I'm a fiddle player too. And if you'd care to take a dare, I'll make a bet with you. Now you play pretty good fiddle, boy, but give the devil his due. I bet a fiddle of gold against your soul, because I think I'm better than you." The boy said, "My name's Johnny, and it might be a sin, but I'll take your bet, and you're going to regret

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Johnny said, "Devil, just come on back if you ever want to try again. 'Cause I told you once, you son of a gun.

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0: Historian Gracia Collins-Rich will discuss the contributions of Black Americans during the Revolutionary War in a Zoom appearance sponsored by the Haverhill Public Library. Rich, of Raines, South Carolina, will discuss efforts by Black Americans to help secure America's freedom during the Revolution on Monday, July 20th, from 7 to 8 p.m. The Haverhill Public Library is collaborating with the Ashland Public Library to make this talk possible. The event is free. 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The library will also provide a recording following the talk for those who cannot attend the live presentation. This event is part of the Haverhill Library's celebration of America's 250th anniversary. 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In the Edwin B. Johnson Newsroom, this is Jennifer Cosgrove.

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4: I'm Marcela Sanchez with an AP News Minute. A chief of staff to former New York City Mayor Eric Adams and several other people have been arrested. This was part of an investigation into an alleged bribery scheme involving a city contract. The information was according to a person familiar with the matter. Indictments were expected to be unsealed later today. In Texas, Camp Mystic has filed for Chapter 11 bankruptcy reorganization nearly a year after catastrophic floods killed 25 girls and two teenage counselors at the all-girls Christian camp in Texas. The camp listed its debt as exceeding $10 million. Families of the victims filed a lawsuit in November. California intends to sue the Trump administration over its deal to end an offshore wind project proposed off the state's central coast. The state's action is focused on the administration buying back the lease for Golden State Wind. More stories at apnews.com. I'm Marcela Sanchez.
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5: Good morning. Now your wave weather forecast for Haverhill and the Merrimack Valley. Skies will be partly cloudy for Wednesday. Breezy with higher end 79. Northwest winds 15 to 25. 58 for the low tonight under clear skies. Winds from the west, 10 to 15. Partly cloudy skies for every Thursday, topping out at 82. Scattered thunderstorm Friday, cloudy, breezy, ice in the upper 70s. I'm WHAV meteorologist James Covington. Your next wave weather in 30 minutes.
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2: Here's the latest WHAV news. I'm Wynn Damon. The city of Haverhill is hosting a patriotic bike parade in addition to fireworks and other events throughout the month of July to celebrate America's 250th anniversary. Fireworks are set to kick off the celebration starting Friday, July 3rd at 5 in Riverside Park at 155 Lincoln Avenue. Fireworks start at 9 o'clock that night with face painting, live music, and food trucks in place before then. The Patriotic Bike Parade is going to be taking place Saturday, July 4th at 10 in the morning, also at Riverside Park. Participants are encouraged to decorate their wheels and participate in the contest. Children can be registered through the Parks and Recreation Department or at the parade. The Daughters of the American Revolution plan a commemorative program honoring the life and service of General James Brickett, in addition to a reading of the Declaration of Independence, Saturday, July 11th at 10 in the morning. At the Pentucket Cemetery at 218 Water Street in Haverhill. And on the same day, the Haverhill Firefighting Museum displays a showcase of early artifacts and documents that contributed to the early days of Haverhill firefighting. The exhibit is going to be taking place from noon to 4 at 75 Canosa Avenue. Ages 12 and up are encouraged to attend. Rocks Village Memorial Association hosts a walking tour circa 1776, Sunday, July 12th from 1 to 3 at Rocks Village Memorial Association, 1 River Road in Haverhill. Registration is required. Those interested are asked to email lydia@rocksvillage.org to register. The walk is geared for those ages 18 and up. The Haverhill Public Library joins Friends of the Ashland Public Library to offer the Black Experiences of the Revolution with historian Gracie Rich. Monday, July 20th from 7 to 8 that night online. Registration is required and reservations are accepted at haverhillpl.org under events. It's geared for those 18 and up. Buttonwoods Museum presents Stitching History Together, reproduction gown event, Wednesday, July 22nd from 10 to 5. Organizers say the demonstration will reproduce an 18th century gown worn by second American President John Adams' wife, Abigail Adams. In addition to other celebrations, there will be public readings of the Declaration of Independence throughout July. The first reading is a part of Historic New England's Summer Play Days program. That's going to be taking place Friday, July 3rd from 10 a.m. to noon at Historic New England, 151 Essex Street in Haverhill. The second reading is presented by Hillview Montessori. That'll take place Wednesday, July 8th at 10 a.m. at the Hillview Montessori School at 75 Foundation Avenue in Haverhill. And the third reading is presented by the Daughters of the American Revolution as part of their commemoration of James Brickett's promotion to Brigadier General. Those seeking to learn more may email Haley Pearson at hpearson@haverhillma.gov. The Exchange Club of Haverhill recently distributed $44,000 to community organizations, nonprofits, and high school seniors, $27,000 in grants, and $17,000 in scholarships. The 10 organizations receiving awards were the Boys and Girls Club of Greater Haverhill, the Haverhill Community Playground, the Haverhill Firefighting Museum, Haverhill Performing Arts Workshop, Haverhill's Vietnam Veterans Memorial, the Haverhill YMCA, Liz Murphy Food Pantry, Michael B. Christensen Center in Lawrence, the New England Center and Home for Veterans, and Aussie's Kids. Students receiving scholarships were Bright Aron, Sophia DeFrank, Molly Jordan, Thomas Murphy, Brady Smith, Luke Smith, and Brent Walters, all 2026 graduates of Haverhill High School. Danielle Femino, a 2026 graduate of Whittier Regional Vocational Technical High School, and Lucia Calvellini, Amelia Crow, Madeline Grimes, and Julia Swarinski, all 2026 graduates of Pentucket Regional High School in West Newbury. The students were honored at a luncheon on Thursday, May 31st, and the organizations received checks at lunch on Thursday, June 4th. A 45-year-old North Andover man was charged last week in federal court for being a felon in possession of a gun that he allegedly used to rob a Danvers pharmacy last month of prescription drugs. Garth Francis was first arrested on state charges after running from a CVS pharmacy in Danvers. He was charged with robbery, interfering with interstate commerce, and being a felon in possession of a firearm. According to prosecutors, Francis allegedly entered the store May 11th around 8 p.m. wearing a ski mask and carrying a black plastic bag and a gun. They say he allegedly turned and pointed his gun at a pharmacy technician standing at the register before climbing over the counter. Francis allegedly then made it to a back counter, telling another pharmacist to, quote, open the narcotic safe now or I'll shoot you, as he pointed the gun at her. Prosecutors add pharmacists retrieved various bottles and boxes of prescription drugs and placed them into Francis' bag. They allege Francis again demanded the pharmacist open the safe, telling her that she had, quote, 30 seconds or he would shoot, but was interrupted after a cell phone alarm was heard going off. Francis allegedly told the pharmacist that she was lucky and he left. According to the court records, an officer saw Francis run out of the rear entrance and ordered him to stop. The officer eventually tackled him to the ground in the middle of the street and saw Francis allegedly holding what was later described as a loaded 9mm firearm and attempting to raise it toward the officer. The officer was eventually able to disarm Francis and, with additional officers, arrested him. Besides the gun, multiple magazines of ammunition and a bag of drugs were recovered. He faces state charges in Salem District Court and will make his first appearance in federal court in Boston at a later date. And the Haverhill Health Department offers a cholesterol information and screening tomorrow. A representative of Merrimack Health will be on hand to discuss what cholesterol is, how it helps bodies function normally, why it's important to be screened periodically, what the numbers mean, and how to improve overall cardiovascular wellness. Those interested in a free screening are advised to fast for 3 hours prior to arriving. The workshop is going to be taking place tomorrow morning at 11 until noon at the Haverhill Citizens Center at 10 Welcome Street. Registration's required. Those interested are asked to call Mary Ryan at the Haverhill Health Department at 978-374-2390, extension 3900. In WHAV sports, the Red Sox take on the Rockies in Denver today. And American Legion baseball, Haverhill plays North Andover at North Andover High School and Methuen at Newburyport, both games starting at 6. There's always more in the next newscast and at WHAV.net, where you can sign up for the Wavelength's local news e-newspaper. From the Edwin V. Johnson Newsroom, this is Windy.
0: AP News, I'm Marcela Sanchez. A chief of staff to former New York City Mayor Eric Adams has been arrested as part of an investigation into an alleged bribery scheme involving a city contract. A person familiar with the matter, who also spoke on condition of anonymity, says Frank Carone, along with his brother and two others, were taken into custody. Indictments were expected to be unsealed later today. Gas prices are falling, but as AP Washington correspondent Sagar Magani reports, they're not falling as fast as President Trump would like.
3: Earlier this week,
4: oil prices are way down
3: as more oil tankers start moving through the Strait of Hormuz. AAA says prices at the pump are averaging $3.93 a gallon. The president says they better start going down a lot faster. He's telling the Justice Department to immediately start looking into whether oil companies are gouging customers. Sagar Magani, Washington.
0: Trump will be visiting Capitol Hill today to meet with Republican senators who have grown increasingly frustrated with his efforts to divert their agenda. He'll attend a closed-door Senate GOP luncheon for the first time in more than a year. The U.S. has reopened its embassy in Kuwait more than 3 months after it was shuttered at the height of the war. Secretary of State Marco Rubio attended a ceremonial flag raising at the embassy compound in Kuwait City today during the second leg of a three-nation tour of Gulf allies. In Texas, Camp Mystic has filed for Chapter 11 bankruptcy reorganization. Nearly a year after catastrophic floods killed 25 girls and two teenage counselors at the all-girls Christian camp, the camp has listed its debt as exceeding $10 million. This is AP News. AP correspondent Julie Walker reports Savannah Guthrie is reacting to reports of her mom Nancy's possible death.
4: New details emerge about the disappearance of Nancy Guthrie, the mother of Today Show host Savannah Guthrie, including that she may be dead.
5: We love our mom and we'll never stop looking for her. Never.
4: Guthrie says the reward still stands.
5: We need your help. We're begging for your help.
4: The emotional plea came during the Today Show on NBC Tuesday, a day after news organizations said a ransom note months ago had indicated Nancy was dead.
5: We are in agony. We cannot be at peace.
4: The 84-year-old was reported missing from her Arizona home on February 1st. Authorities believe she was taken against her will. A masked man was seen on video outside her door. So far, DNA has been inconclusive. I'm Julie Walker.
0: And I'm Marcela Sanchez, AP News.
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7: Good morning. Now your wave weather forecast for April in the Merrimack Valley. Skies will be partly cloudy for Wednesday, breezy with a high around 79, northwest winds 15 to 25, 58 for the low tonight under clear skies, winds from the west 10 to 15. Partly cloudy skies for Thursday, topping out at 82. Scattered thunderstorms Friday, cloudy, breezy, highs in the upper 70s. I'm WHAV meteorologist James Covington. Your next wave weather in 30 minutes.
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2: 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In the Edwin B. Johnson Newsroom, this is Jennifer Cosgrove.

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4: I'm Marcela Sanchez with an AP News Minute. Gas prices are falling, but not as fast as President Trump would like. AP Washington correspondent Sagar Magani has more.
5: Earlier this week,
6: oil prices are way down
5: as more oil tankers start moving through the Strait of Hormuz. AAA says prices at the pump are averaging $3.93 a gallon. The president says they better start going down a lot faster. He's telling the Justice Department to immediately start looking into whether oil companies are gouging customers. Sagar Magani, Washington.
4: Trump will be visiting Capitol Hill today to meet with Republican senators. He'll attend a closed-door Senate GOP luncheon for the first time in more than a year. The U.S. has reopened its embassy in Kuwait more than 3 months after it was shuttered at the height of the war. More stories at apnews.com. I'm Marcela Sanchez.
7: Wave weather!
8: Good morning. Now your wave weather forecast for April in the Merrimack Valley. Skies will be partly cloudy for Wednesday. Breezy with a high around 79. Northwest winds 15 to 25. 58 for the low tonight under clear skies. Winds from the west.

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7: The Haverhill Public Library is inviting patrons to donate non-perishable food for the Sacred Hearts Food Pantry. 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The most needed items are tuna, pasta, and rice. Items can be dropped off at the main circulation desk. The Sacred Hearts Food Pantry, which is run by the St. Vincent de Paul Conference, is open Mondays, Wednesdays, and Fridays from 7:30 to 11 a.m. at 16 Carlton Ave, Haverhill. 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
2: The latest WHAV news. I'm Wynn Damon. Communities have wished to withdraw from sending pupils to Whittier Regional Vocational Technical High School could do so after giving at least 2 years' notice and unanimous consent of other cities and towns would no longer be required. Those are among changes the Regional Agreement Amendment Committee is considering to the 1967 agreement between the 11 communities that comprise the school population. Instead of requiring approval from every member community, the group proposes 2/3 of the members could agree to a withdrawal. West Newbury Town Manager Angus Jennings, who serves as the committee chair, said the draft agreement is on its fourth version and is still very much an active working document. Jennings telling WHAV, quote, "The goal is to have a draft ready to send to the full school committee by our July 23rd meeting. Those that wish to withdraw after no less than 2 years' notice could leave by July 1st of a given year. A community leaving would still be liable for its share of any outstanding debt and tuition costs for all pupils through the remainder of their time at Whittier Tech. The board is also discussing weighted school committee votes. Based on enrollment, rather than allowing individual cities 2 votes each and towns a single vote each." Jennings said that while the current system is popular, Newburyport has 2 representatives, but sends just 2.73% of the students. Jennings said, quote, "People want to make sure the composition of the school committee is reasonably in proportion to how the money is being spent," adding that both the Pawtucket Regional School District and Minuteman Regional Vocational School District use a weighted voting system. The proposed agreement would also realign the terms of school committee to 3-year terms running from July 1st to June 30th rather than the current system of April 1st to March 31st. Still under discussion is how to assign capital costs, which has long been a sticking point for several communities. Currently, Haverhill pays 44% of capital costs, but will send 66% of students next year. This is because the current capital cost apportionment formula is based on each community's total kindergarten through grade 12 enrollment. The Massachusetts School Building Authority has given permission to proceed with a feasibility study, which would evaluate 3 options: renovating the current Amesbury Line Road School, replacing it at its current location, or building a new school as part of a shared campus plan at Northern Essex Community College. The idea surfaced after all communities but Haverhill overwhelmingly voted against building a new $445 million school at the current location. The authority made a new agreement a condition of state support for a new school, according to a December 12, 2024 document signed by MSBA Executive Director Mary Pichetti. Besides Haverhill, the Whittier Tech members are Amesbury and Georgetown, Groveland, Ipswich, Merrimack, Newbury, Newburyport, Rowley, Salisbury, and West Newbury.
3: Business Bulletin.
2: Wally's Vegetables of Haverhill is receiving a state grant to make walk-in upgrades and improve storage capacity and ensure food safety with upgraded refrigeration systems. Wally's Vegetables, which operates a farm stand at 799 Amesbury Road, was awarded $50,000 from the Climate Smart for Agriculture Program's Farm Readiness Grant, administered by the Massachusetts Department of Agricultural Resources. Agriculture Commissioner Ashley Randall said, quote, "These investments directly address the day-to-day operational needs of Massachusetts farms, from upgrading farm equipment to improving storage, handling, and delivery of Massachusetts-grown products. This program ensures that farms can make timely improvements that enhance their operations without delays from construction or permitting. Ultimately, these quick-impact projects protect local agriculture so residents can continue to access fresh, locally grown food." The Haverhill Farm Stand, managed by the Luseca family, offers seasonal vegetables and fruits, potted plants and other goods, and it's open 7 days a week from 10 a.m. to 5 p.m. The state awarded $1.6 million in grants to 63 agricultural businesses across Massachusetts after what it called a competitive review process, Projects were required to be commercial.

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2: Creative Haverhill is inviting Latinx artists to submit their work to this year's Mascuertes Unidos exhibit. The exhibit will go on display Wednesday, August 5th at Creative Haverhill Studio at 43 Washington Street, Haverhill, and run through Saturday, September 26th, which is the date of Creative Haverhill's Fall Art Walk. A public reception will be held from 2 to 6 p.m. This year's theme is a celebration of the diversity of creative voices by Latinx artists in the region. Submissions are due Sunday, July 12th at 11:59 p.m. And each artist can submit up to 3 pieces. 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
4: Good morning. I'm Ed Donahue with an AP News Minute. President Trump is abruptly canceling a planned signing ceremony at the Capitol for a housing bill. He's instead pressuring senators to focus on his proof of citizenship voting bill, even though it doesn't have the votes to pass. House Speaker Mike Johnson backs the president.
5: This is very important. That is the top priority, because if you do not have safe elections in this grand experiment in self-governance that we have in a constitutional republic, you don't have anything. And we got to ensure it. We have to press for election integrity measures.
4: Senate Minority Leader Chuck Schumer says this does nothing to help Americans.
6: The bipartisan housing bill was an accomplishment that the American people want, are proud of, and need. Trump runs away from it. He's not going to sign it. He's petulant. He's angry. And he looks ridiculous.
4: The president will be at the Capitol for a closed-door Senate GOP luncheon for the first time in more than a year. He's trying to soothe over differences with some Republicans. More information at apnews.com. I'm Ed Donahue.
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7: Good morning. Now your wave weather forecast for April in the Merrimack Valley. Skies will be partly cloudy for Wednesday, breezy with a high around 79, northwest winds 15 to 25, 58 for the low tonight under clear skies, winds from the west 10 to 15. Partly cloudy skies for Thursday, topping out at 82, scattered thunderstorms Friday, cloudy, breezy, highs in the upper 70s. I'm WHAV meteorologist James Covington. Your next wave weather in 30 minutes.
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4: 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In the Edwin B. Johnson Newsroom, this is Jennifer Cosgrove.
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2: Here's the latest WHAV news. I'm Wynn Damon. The city of Haverhill is hosting a patriotic bike parade in addition to fireworks and other events throughout the month of July to celebrate America's 250th anniversary. Fireworks are set to kick off the celebration starting Friday, July 3rd at 5 in Riverside Park at 155 Lincoln Avenue. Fireworks start at 9 o'clock that night with face painting, live music, and food trucks in place before then. The Patriotic Bike Parade is going to be taking place Saturday, July 4th at 10 in the morning, also at Riverside Park. Participants are encouraged to decorate their wheels and participate in the contest. Children can be registered through the Parks and Recreation Department or at the parade. The Daughters of the American Revolution plan a commemorative program honoring the life and service of General James Brickett, in addition to a reading of the Declaration of Independence, Saturday, July 11th at 10 in the morning. At the Pentucket Cemetery at 218 Water Street in Haverhill. And on the same day, the Haverhill Firefighting Museum displays a showcase of early artifacts and documents that contributed to the early days of Haverhill firefighting. The exhibit is going to be taking place from noon to 4 at 75 Canosa Avenue. Ages 12 and up are encouraged to attend. Rocks Village Memorial Association hosts a walking tour circa 1776, Sunday, July 12th from 1 to 3 at Rocks Village Memorial Association, 1 River Road in Haverhill. Registration is required. Those interested are asked to email Lydia at rocksvillage.org to register. The walk is geared for those ages 18 and up. The Haverhill Public Library joins Friends of the Ashland Public Library to offer the Black Experiences of the Revolution with historian Gracie Rich. Monday, July 20th from 7 to 8 that night online. Registration is required and reservations are accepted at haverhillpl.org under events. It's geared for those 18 and up. Buttonwoods Museum presents Stitching History Together, reproduction gown event, Wednesday, July 22nd from 10 to 5. Organizers say the demonstration will reproduce an 18th century gown worn by second American President John Adams' wife, Abigail Adams. In addition to other celebrations, there will be public readings of the Declaration of Independence throughout July. The first reading is a part of Historic New England's Summer Play Days program. That's going to be taking place Friday, July 3rd from 10 a.m. to noon at Historic New England, 151 Essex Street in Haverhill. The second reading is presented by Hillview Montessori. That'll take place Wednesday, July 8th at 10 a.m. at the Hillview Montessori School at 75 Foundation Avenue in Haverhill. And the third reading is presented by the Daughters of the American Revolution as part of their commemoration of James Brickett's promotion to Brigadier General. Those seeking to learn more may email Haley Pearson at hpearson@haverhillma.gov. The Exchange Club of Haverhill recently distributed $44,000 to community organizations, nonprofits, and high school seniors, $27,000 in grants, and $17,000 in scholarships. The 10 organizations receiving awards were the Boys and Girls Club of Greater Haverhill, the Haverhill Community Playground, the Haverhill Firefighting Museum, Haverhill Performing Arts Workshop, Haverhill's Vietnam Veterans Memorial, the Haverhill YMCA, Liz Murphy Food Pantry, Michael B. Christensen Center in Lawrence, the New England Center and Home for Veterans, and Aussie's Kids. Students receiving scholarships were Bright Arn, Sophia DeFrank, Molly Jordan, Thomas Murphy, Brady Smith, Luke Smith, and Brent Walters, all 2026 graduates of Haverhill High School. Danielle Femino, a 2026 graduate of Whittier Regional Vocational Technical High School, and Lucia Cavallini, Amelia Crow, Madeline Grimes, and Julia Swarinski, all 2026 graduates of Pentucket Regional High School in West Newbury. The students were honored at a luncheon on Thursday, May 31st, and the organizations received checks at lunch on Thursday, June 4th. A 45-year-old North Andover man was charged last week in federal court for being a felon in possession of a gun that he allegedly used to rob a Danvers pharmacy last month of prescription drugs. Garth Francis was first arrested on state charges after running from a CVS pharmacy in Danvers. He was charged with robbery, interfering with interstate commerce, and being a felon in possession of a firearm. According to prosecutors, Francis allegedly entered the store May 11th around 8 p.m., wearing a ski mask and carrying a black plastic bag and a gun. They say he allegedly turned and pointed his gun at a pharmacy technician standing at the register before climbing over the counter. Francis allegedly then made it to a back counter, telling another pharmacist to, quote, open the narcotic safe now or I'll shoot you, as he pointed the gun at her. Prosecutors add pharmacists retrieved various bottles and boxes of prescription drugs and placed them into Francis' bag. They allege Francis again demanded the pharmacist open the safe, telling her that she had, quote, 30 seconds or he would shoot, but was interrupted after a cell phone alarm was heard going off. Francis allegedly told the pharmacist that she was lucky and he left. According to the court records, an officer saw Francis run out of the rear entrance and ordered him to stop. The officer eventually tackled him to the ground in the middle of the street and saw Francis allegedly holding what was later described as a loaded 9mm firearm and attempting to raise it toward the officer. The officer was eventually able to disarm Francis and, with additional officers, arrested him. Besides the gun, multiple magazines of ammunition and a bag of drugs were recovered. He faces state charges in Salem District Court and will make his first appearance in federal court in Boston at a later date. And the Haverhill Health Department offers cholesterol information and screening tomorrow. A representative of Merrimack Health will be on hand to discuss what cholesterol is, how it helps bodies function normally, why it's important to be screened periodically, what the numbers mean, and how to improve overall cardiovascular wellness. Those interested in a free screening are advised to fast for 3 hours prior to arriving. The workshop is going to be taking place tomorrow morning at 11 until noon at the Haverhill Citizen Center at 10 Welcome Street. Registration is required. Those interested are asked to call Mary Ryan at the Haverhill Health Department at 978-374-2390, extension 3900. In WHAV sports, the Red Sox take on the Rockies in Denver today. And American Legion baseball, Haverhill plays North Andover at North Andover High School and Methuen at Newburyport, both games starting at 6. There's always more in the next newscast and at WHAV.net, where you can sign up for the Wavelengths local news e-newspaper. From the Edwin V. Johnson Newsroom, this is Wynn Damon.
0: AP News, I'm Ed Donahue. President Trump says he will not be signing a housing bill at the Capitol. He instead will be pushing GOP senators to pass a voting rights bill that does not have the votes to pass. Here's the AP's Haya Pinjwani.
3: House Speaker and Louisiana Republican Mike Johnson said he expects Trump will sign the housing bill within the 10-day window.
4: He's going to use a little bit more of that window of time, and we're going to go through this together.
3: Meanwhile, Senate Minority Leader Chuck Schumer said on the Senate floor that canceling the signing was the wrong move.
5: The bipartisan housing bill was an accomplishment that the American people want, are proud of, and need. Trump runs away from it. He's not going to sign it. He's petulant. He's angry. And he looks ridiculous.
3: Trump has been pushing the Senate to remove the filibuster in order to pass the Save America Act. Democratic lawmakers say the measure as written would be a form of voter suppression. Haya Pinjwani at the White House.
0: The UN's nuclear boss says inspectors will visit Iran's sites, but Iran says that won't happen until a deal is signed with the U.S. Lebanon state-run news agency reports Israeli airstrikes hit an SUV in southern Lebanon, killing two people. The AP's Julie Walker reports the chief of staff of former New York City Mayor Eric Adams has been arrested in a federal bribery probe involving a city contract.
6: That's according to a person familiar with the matter who spoke on condition of anonymity. Carone's lawyer calls the indictment weak and based on purely circumstantial evidence. Also Wednesday, the FBI searching the homes of current and former NYPD brass, including Jeffrey Madry, James McCarthy, and Tariq Shepard, as part of a bribery investigation that grew out of an inquiry into the former chief of department, Madry, according to another source. Julie Walker, New York.
0: Ukrainian forces struck a major natural gas processing plant and two key satellite communication centers in Russia. The progressive candidate has conceded the Colombian presidential election to a Trump-endorsed candidate. This is AP News.
7: I'm Seth Soutell, and this is Markets in a Minute. Stocks are rising on Wall Street as falling bond yields and lower oil prices help ease pressure on the market. The S&P 500 rose 0.7% in the first hour of trading Wednesday. The Dow added 318 points. That's about 0.6%. The NASDAQ Composite rose 0.8%. Brent crude dropped 3.9%, bringing it closer to where it was before the war with Iran started. The price of gold briefly fell below $4,000 an ounce for the first time since November. Alphabet rose 1.8%. The parent company of Google and YouTube is being added to the Dow next week, replacing Verizon. Seth Soutell, New York.
0: The Trump administration reached a settlement with chemical giant Chemours over years-long illegal discharges of synthetic forever chemicals used to make products resistant to water, grease, and stains. I'm Ed Donahue, AP News.
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9: Wave weather.
10: Good afternoon. Now your wave weather forecast for Haverhill and the Merrimack Valley. Breezy February Wednesday afternoon. Skies will be partly cloudy with a high around 79. Northwest winds 15 to 25. 58 for the low tonight under clear skies. Winds from the west 10 to 15. Partly cloudy skies February Thursday, topping out at 82. Scattered thunderstorm Friday, cloudy, breezy, highs in the upper 70s. I'm WHAV meteorologist James Covington. Your next wave weather in 30 minutes.
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3: 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In the Edwin B. Johnson Newsroom, this is Jennifer Cosgrove.

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4: I'm Ed Donahue with an AP News Minute. A moderate 5.6 magnitude earthquake shook a remote area of Northern California. There are no immediate reports of major damage or injuries. President Trump abruptly canceled his signing of a bipartisan measure to make housing more affordable and insisted Congress first pass a bill imposing federal rules on state-run elections. House Speaker Mike Johnson asked why Democrats are against the Save America Act.
5: Are you against? Proof of citizenship and a photo ID? Why is that? They can't give you a cogent answer. The reason is they do want to allow for cheating and fraud in the elections because it is the only way that the Marxists can win. They cannot win on their ideas.
4: It doesn't have the votes to pass in the Senate. Minority Leader Chuck Schumer focused on the housing bill.
6: Listen to me, Trump. Sign this thing. Get something good done for the American people for once.
4: The president is meeting with Senate Republicans at the Capitol. More information at apnews.com. I'm Ed Donahue.
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8: Good afternoon. Now your wave weather forecast for April in the Merrimack Valley. Breezy for Wednesday afternoon. Skies will be partly cloudy with a high around 79. Northwest winds 15 to 25. 58 for the low tonight under clear skies. Winds from the west 10 to 15. Partly cloudy skies for every Thursday, topping out at 82. Scattered thunderstorm Friday, cloudy, breezy, highs in the upper 70s. I'm WHAV meteorologist James Covington. Your next wave weather in 30 minutes.
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9: Well, life on the farm is kind of laid back. Ain't much an old country boy like me can't hack. Early to rise, early in the sack. I thank God I'm a country boy.

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2: The latest WHAV news, I'm Wynn Damon. Communities have wished to withdraw from sending pupils to Whittier Regional Vocational Technical High School could do so after giving at least 2 years' notice and unanimous consent of other cities and towns would no longer be required. Those are among changes the Regional Agreement Amendment Committee is considering to the 1967 agreement between the 11 communities that comprise the school population. Instead of requiring approval from every member community, the group proposes 2/3 of the members could agree to a withdrawal. West Newbury Town Manager Angus Jennings, who serves as the committee chair, said the draft agreement is on its fourth version and is still very much an active working document. Jennings telling WHAV, quote, "The goal is to have a draft ready to send to the full school committee by our July 23rd meeting. Those that wish to withdraw after no less than 2 years' notice could leave by July 1st of a given year. A community leaving would still be liable for its share of any outstanding debt and tuition costs for all pupils through the remainder of their time at Whittier Tech. The board is also discussing weighted school committee votes. Based on enrollment, rather than allowing individual cities 2 votes each and towns a single vote each." Jennings said that while the current system is popular, Newburyport has 2 representatives, but sends just 2.73% of the students. Jennings said, quote, "People want to make sure the composition of the school committee is reasonably in proportion to how the money is being spent," adding that both the Pawtucket Regional School District and Minuteman Regional Vocational School District use a weighted voting system. The proposed agreement would also realign the terms of school committee to 3-year terms running from July 1st to June 30th rather than the current system of April 1st to March 31st. Still under discussion is how to assign capital costs, which has long been a sticking point for several communities. Currently, Haverhill pays 44% of capital costs, but will send 66% of students next year. This is because the current capital cost apportionment formula is based on each community's total kindergarten through grade 12 enrollment. The Massachusetts School Building Authority has given permission to proceed with a feasibility study, which would evaluate 3 options: renovating the current Amesbury Line Road School, replacing it at its current location, or building a new school as part of a shared campus plan at Northern Essex Community College. The idea surfaced after all communities but Haverhill overwhelmingly voted against building a new $445 million school at the current location. The authority made a new agreement, a condition of state support for a new school, according to a December 12, 2024 document signed by MSBA Executive Director Mary Pichetti. Besides Haverhill, the Whittier Tech members are Amesbury and Georgetown, Groveland, Ipswich, Merrimack, Newbury, Newburyport, Rowley, Salisbury, and West Newbury.
3: Business Bulletin.
2: Wally's Vegetables of Haverhill is receiving a state grant to make walk-in upgrades and improve storage capacity and ensure food safety with upgraded refrigeration systems. Wally's Vegetables, which operates a farm stand at 799 Amesbury Road, was awarded $50,000 from the Climate Smart for Agriculture Program's Farm Readiness Grant, administered by the Massachusetts Department of Agricultural Resources. Agriculture Commissioner Ashley Randall said, quote, "These investments directly address the day-to-day operational needs of Massachusetts farms, from upgrading farm equipment to improving storage, handling, and delivery of Massachusetts-grown products. This program ensures that farms can make timely improvements that enhance their operations without delays from construction or permitting. Ultimately, these quick-impact projects protect local agriculture so residents can continue to access fresh, locally grown food." The Haverhill Farm Stand, managed by the Luseca family, offers seasonal vegetables and fruits, potted plants and other goods, and it's open 7 days a week from 10 a.m. to 5 p.m. The state awarded $1.6 million in grants to 63 agricultural businesses across Massachusetts after what it called a competitive review process, Projects were required to be commercially available, installation ready, and capable of being fully completed within a short time frame. In addition, applicants were required to demonstrate how the proposed investment would improve farm operations through enhanced efficiency, food safety, soil health, energy performance, compost management, resource conservation, or other measurable operational outcomes. And the Haverhill Health Department offers a cholesterol information and screening tomorrow. A representative of Merrimack Health is going to be on hand to discuss what cholesterol is, how it helps bodies function normally, why it's important to be screened periodically, and what the numbers mean and how to improve overall cardiovascular wellness. Those interested in a free screening are advised to fast for 3 hours prior to arriving. The workshop is going to be taking place tomorrow morning, starting at 11 until noon at the Haverhill Citizens Center at 10 Welcome Street. Registration is required. Those interested are asked to call Mary Ryan at the Haverhill Health Department at 978-374-2390, extension 3900. In WHAV sports, the Red Sox take on the Rockies in Denver today. And American Legion Baseball, Haverhill plays North Andover at North Andover High School and Methuen at Newburyport, both games starting at 6. There's always more in the next newscast and at WHAV.net, where you can sign up for the Wavelengths local news e-newspaper. From the Edwin V. Johnson Newsroom, this is Wynn Damon.
0: AP News, I'm Ed Donahue.
4: President Trump is abruptly canceling a planned signing ceremony at the Capitol for a housing bill. He's instead pressuring senators to focus on his proof of citizenship voting bill, even though it doesn't have the votes to pass. House Speaker Mike Johnson backs the president.
5: This is very important. That is the top priority, because if you do not have safe elections in this grand experiment in self-governance that we have in a constitutional republic, you don't have anything. And we got to ensure it. We have to press for election integrity measures.
4: It doesn't have the votes to pass in the Senate. Minority Leader Chuck Schumer focused on the housing bill.
6: Listen to me, Trump. Sign this thing. Get something good done for the American people for once.
4: The president is meeting with Senate Republicans at the Capitol. There are differences between the U.S. and Iran over nuclear inspections.
7: Rafael Mariano Grossi, the head of the U.N.'s nuclear agency, said on Wednesday Iranian nuclear enrichment sites would be visited by his inspectors, a key component in the interim U.S.-Iran deal to reach an end to the war.
8: Whether this happens the day after tomorrow or in 1 week or in 10 days, it's important, but not essential. This is going to happen. Of course, if they want to comply with the agreement. If they don't want, it's another matter.
7: But Iran has promptly rejected this, saying that such a visit can only come after a final deal. The denial highlights the precariousness of the ongoing negotiations. Grossi's statement today in Fukushima, Japan, is the firmest yet from the UN agency, which is viewed as key in determining the status of Iran's nuclear stockpile. I'm Charles de Ledesma.
4: A moderate 5.6 magnitude earthquake has shaken a remote area of Northern California. There are no immediate reports of major damage or injuries. The epicenter was northeast of San Francisco. Stocks are higher on Wall Street. This is AP News. A new report is out on the IRS during tax season.
9: The National Taxpayer Advocate says the IRS did better than expected getting refunds out to taxpayers during the 2026 tax season, despite massive cuts to its workforce. But the new report from the IRS watchdog also says taxpayers who needed human help were left behind. The report says the agency fell short in answering phones with calls to the identity theft line going through only 19% of the time. Layoffs and firings took a toll on the IRS's workforce. Still, the report says improved technology helped prevent a total meltdown during the tax season. Marcela Sanchez, Washington.
4: General Christopher Donahue, the Army's commander in Europe and Africa, who was famously the last American soldier to leave Afghanistan in 2021, is stepping down from his post after just 18 months on the job. I'm Ed Donahue, AP News.
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10: Good afternoon. Now your wave weather forecast for Haverhill and the Merrimack Valley. Breezy for Wednesday afternoon. Skies will be partly cloudy with a high around 79. Northwest winds 15 to 25. 58 for the low tonight under clear skies. Winds from the west 10 to 15. Partly cloudy skies for every Thursday, topping out at 82. Scattered thunderstorms Friday, cloudy, breezy, highs in the upper 70s. I'm WHAV meteorologist James Covington. Your next wave weather in 30 minutes.
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2: 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An important part of the program is talking with area newsmakers, giving you a direct link and the latest information into what's happening in the greater Haverhill area. Recently, I spoke with Jeff Grassi, manager of the Haverhill's Farmers Market, about the vendors who'll be attending.
3: A majority are every week, and then if you just go on, even Team Haverhill, you know, we started this 18 years ago with the revitalized Farmers Market from 2 to, not 55, but if you go on teamhaverhill.org, just under the Farmers Market, you'll see the listing of all the vendors and the dates that they're going to be there. 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
4: I'm Ed Donahue with an AP News Minute. A federal judge is permanently barring the Trump administration from implementing most of his first executive order on elections, part of which attempted to require people to show documentary proof of citizenship when they register to vote. A judge in Boston ruled the Constitution does not grant the president any specific powers over elections. Gas prices are falling, but not as fast as President Trump would like. Here's the AP's Sagar Magani.
5: Earlier this week,
6: oil prices are way down
5: as more oil tankers start moving through the Strait of Hormuz. AAA says prices at the pump are averaging $3.93 a gallon. The president says they better start going down a lot faster. He's telling the Justice Department to immediately start looking into whether oil companies are gouging customers. Sagar Magani, Washington.
4: 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I'm Ed Donahue. Wave weather.
7: Good afternoon. Now your Wave weather forecast for Haverhill and the Merrimack Valley. Breezy February Wednesday afternoon. Skies will be partly cloudy with a high around 79. Northwest winds 15 to 25. 58 for the low tonight under clear skies. Winds from the west 10 to 15. Partly cloudy skies February Thursday, topping out at 82. Scattered thunderstorm Friday, cloudy, breezy, highs in the upper 70s. I'm WHAV meteorologist James Covington. Your next Wave weather in 30 minutes.
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6: 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The library will also provide a recording following the talk for those who cannot attend the live presentation. This event is part of the Haverhill Library's celebration of America's 250th anniversary. 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In the Edwin B. Johnson Newsroom, this is Jennifer Cosgrove.

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2: Here's the latest WHAV news. I'm Wynn Damon. The city of Haverhill is hosting a patriotic bike parade in addition to fireworks and other events throughout the month of July to celebrate America's 250th anniversary. Fireworks are set to kick off the celebration starting Friday, July 3rd at 5 in Riverside Park at 155 Lincoln Avenue. Fireworks start at 9 o'clock that night with face painting, live music, and food trucks in place before then. The Patriotic Bike Parade is going to be taking place Saturday, July 4th at 10 in the morning, also at Riverside Park. Participants are encouraged to decorate their wheels and participate in the contest. Children can be registered through the Parks and Recreation Department or at the parade. The Daughters of the American Revolution plan a commemorative program honoring the life and service of General James Brickett, in addition to a reading of the Declaration of Independence, Saturday, July 11th at 10 in the morning. At the Pentucket Cemetery at 218 Water Street in Haverhill. And on the same day, the Haverhill Firefighting Museum displays a showcase of early artifacts and documents that contributed to the early days of Haverhill firefighting. The exhibit is going to be taking place from noon to 4 at 75 Canosa Avenue. Ages 12 and up are encouraged to attend. Rocks Village Memorial Association hosts a walking tour circa 1776, Sunday, July 12th from 1 to 3 at Rocks Village Memorial Association, 1 River Road in Haverhill. Registration is required. Those interested are asked to email Lydia at rocksvillage.org to register. The walk is geared for those ages 18 and up. The Haverhill Public Library joins Friends of the Ashland Public Library to offer the Black Experiences of the Revolution with historian Gracie Rich. Monday, July 20th from 7 to 8 that night online. Registration is required and reservations are accepted at haverhillpl.org under events. It's geared for those 18 and up. Buttonwoods Museum presents Stitching History Together, reproduction gown event, Wednesday, July 22nd from 10 to 5. Organizers say the demonstration will reproduce an 18th century gown worn by second American President John Adams' wife, Abigail Adams. In addition to other celebrations, there will be public readings of the Declaration of Independence throughout July. The first reading is a part of Historic New England's Summer Play Days program. That's going to be taking place Friday, July 3rd from 10 a.m. to noon at Historic New England, 151 Essex Street in Haverhill. The second reading is presented by Hillview Montessori. That'll take place Wednesday, July 8th at 10 a.m. at the Hillview Montessori School at 75 Foundation Avenue in Haverhill. And the third reading is presented by the Daughters of the American Revolution as part of their commemoration of James Brickett's promotion to Brigadier General. Those seeking to learn more may email Haley Pearson at hpearson@haverhillma.gov. The Exchange Club of Haverhill recently distributed $44,000 to community organizations, nonprofits, and high school seniors, $27,000 in grants, and $17,000 in scholarships. The 10 organizations receiving awards were the Boys and Girls Club of Greater Haverhill, the Haverhill Community Playground, the Haverhill Firefighting Museum, Haverhill Performing Arts Workshop, Haverhill's Vietnam Veterans Memorial, the Haverhill YMCA, Liz Murphy Food Pantry, Michael B. Christensen Center in Lawrence, the New England Center and Home for Veterans, and Aussie's Kids. Students receiving scholarships were Bright Arn, Sophia DeFrank, Molly Jordan, Thomas Murphy, Brady Smith, Luke Smith, and Brent Walters, all 2026 graduates of Haverhill High School. Danielle Femino, a 2026 graduate of Whittier Regional Vocational Technical High School, and Lucia Cavallini, Amelia Crow, Madeline Grimes, and Julia Swarinski, all 2026 graduates of Pentucket Regional High School in West Newbury. The students were honored at a luncheon on Thursday, May 31st, and the organizations received checks at lunch on Thursday, June 4th. A 45-year-old North Andover man was charged last week in federal court for being a felon in possession of a gun that he allegedly used to rob a Danvers pharmacy last month of prescription drugs. Garth Francis was first arrested on state charges after running from a CVS pharmacy in Danvers. He was charged with robbery, interfering with interstate commerce, and being a felon in possession of a firearm. According to prosecutors, Francis allegedly entered the store May 11th around 8 p.m., wearing a ski mask and carrying a black plastic bag and a gun. They say he allegedly turned and pointed his gun at a pharmacy technician standing at the register before climbing over the counter. Francis allegedly then made it to a back counter, telling another pharmacist to, quote, open the narcotic safe now or I'll shoot you, as he pointed the gun at her. Prosecutors add pharmacists retrieved various bottles and boxes of prescription drugs and placed them into Francis' bag. They allege Francis again demanded the pharmacist open the safe, telling her that she had, quote, 30 seconds or he would shoot, but was interrupted after a cell phone alarm was heard going off. Francis allegedly told the pharmacist that she was lucky and he left. According to the court records, an officer saw Francis run out of the rear entrance and ordered him to stop. The officer eventually tackled him to the ground in the middle of the street and saw Francis allegedly holding what was later described as a loaded 9mm firearm and attempting to raise it toward the officer. The officer was eventually able to disarm Francis and, with additional officers, arrested him. Besides the gun, multiple magazines of ammunition and a bag of drugs were recovered. He faces state charges in Salem District Court and will make his first appearance in federal court in Boston at a later date. And the Haverhill Health Department offers a cholesterol information and screening tomorrow. A representative of Merrimack Health will be on hand to discuss what cholesterol is, how it helps bodies function normally, why it's important to be screened periodically, what the numbers mean, and how to improve overall cardiovascular wellness. Those interested in a free screening are advised to fast for 3 hours prior to arriving. The workshop is going to be taking place tomorrow morning at 11 until noon at the Haverhill Citizen Center at 10 Welcome Street. Registration is required. Those interested are asked to call Mary Ryan at the Haverhill Health Department at 978-374-2390, extension 3900. In WHAV sports, the Red Sox take on the Rockies in Denver today. And American Legion baseball, Haverhill plays North Andover at North Andover High School and Methuen at Newburyport, both games starting at 6. There's always more in the next newscast and at WHAV.net, where you can sign up for the Wavelengths local news e-newspaper. From the Edwin V. Johnson Newsroom, this is Wynn Damon.
0: AP News, I'm Ed Donahue. The federal judge is barring President Trump from implementing a proof of citizenship requirement to vote. The AP Sagar Magani has the story.
3: That was part of the president's first executive order on elections, which also would have prevented mail ballots from counting if received after Election Day. The ruling by a judge in Boston effectively makes permanent a preliminary order she issued a year ago. She agreed with arguments from Democratic attorneys general who sued over the order, saying the Constitution gives states and Congress the power to regulate elections, not the president. It's the latest in a string of rulings against that order. The president has since issued a second one on elections, which also faces legal challenges. Sagar Magani, Washington.
0: The president is meeting with Senate Republicans. He canceled signing a housing bill and pushed Republicans in the Senate to pass a voting rights bill. It would require proof of citizenship for all voters. This is Senate Minority Leader Chuck Schumer.
4: Seeing Trump come to the Capitol today to meet Senate Republicans is like watching the clown car pull up to the circus, made even more so by Trump's canceling of the bill signing.
0: There seems to be a disagreement over nuclear inspections. The UN says it will be looking at Iranian nuclear enrichment sites. Iran says that will happen once there is a final deal with the U.S. As he arrived at the Capitol, President Trump said,
5: "The war is going very well. As you know, we're winning by a lot. Iran is making very big concessions. We'll see what happens, but it's been very, very, very powerful."
0: A prosecutor in Pennsylvania says a member of the cult-like group known as the Zizians, Michelle Zajko, has been charged with the killing of her parents in 2022. France recorded its hottest day ever for a second day in a row. The UK recorded its hottest June day. This is AP News. How do people feel about celebrating 250 years of American freedom?
6: 70% of Republicans, surveyed by the Associated Press and the Nork Center for Public Affairs Research, say they're proud and excited, compared to 20% of Democrats. Some Americans say they feel conflicted or indifferent. That's mostly Democrats, about 40%, and about 30% of adults under 30. About 80% of adults in a new Gallup poll say the signers of the Declaration of Independence would be disappointed with how the country has turned out. But about 70% of all adults polled believe the U.S. has succeeded in achieving the ideals for which the country was founded. Donna Water, Washington.
0: A collection of early public writings by the future Pope Leo will be published in English this fall. Freedom Under Grace, Reflections of the Spiritual Tradition That Formed Me, features homilies, addresses, and other works by American Robert Prevost, now known as Pope Leo. I'm Ed Donahue, AP News.
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8: Good afternoon. Now your wave weather forecast for Haverhill and the Merrimack Valley. Breezy February Wednesday afternoon. Skies will be partly cloudy with a high around 79. Northwest winds 15 to 25. 58 for the low tonight under clear skies. Winds from the west 10 to 15. Partly cloudy skies February Thursday, topping out at 82. Scattered thunderstorm Friday. Cloudy, breezy, highs in the upper 70s. I'm WHAV meteorologist James Covington. Your next wave weather in 30 minutes.
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4: I'm Ed Donahue with an AP News Minute. The AP Sagar Magani reports NATO's leader is visiting the White House to soothe President Trump ahead of the NATO summit next month.
5: Secretary General Mark Rutte is known as the Trump Whisperer for his ability to charm the president, who continues blasting NATO.
6: The numbers that we spend are so crazy on NATO, and they weren't there for us.
5: And has threatened to leave the alliance. Rutte's visit comes days after Pentagon Chief Pete Hegseth hammered allies in Brussels for not spending enough on defense, saying the U.S. will review its military footprint in Europe. Rutte took it in stride.
7: What he tried to do today is to keep the pressure on, and I think that's good.
5: Rutte frequently flatters the president, famously referring to him as Daddy at last year's summit. Sagar Magani, Washington.
4: And last night, Rutte appeared for an interview on Fox News Channel. I'm Ed Donahue.
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8: Good afternoon. Now your wave weather forecast for Haverhill and the Merrimack Valley. Breezy February Wednesday afternoon. Skies will be partly cloudy with a high around 79. Northwest winds 15 to 25. 58 for the low tonight under clear skies. Winds from the west, 10 to 15. Partly cloudy skies for every Thursday, topping out at 82. Scattered thunderstorm Friday, cloudy, breezy, highs in the upper 70s. I'm WHAV meteorologist James Covington. Your next wave weather in 30 minutes.
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6: 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Shepherds Mark and Margaret Cottrell will answer questions about their flock and introduce individual sheep to the public. Jeff Burton, a Tattersall Farm trustee and educator, will talk about sheep herding during colonial times, as well as the farm's history. 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
1: WHAV LP Haverhill. Here's the latest WHAV news. I'm Wynn Damon. Communities have wished to withdraw from sending pupils to Whittier Regional Vocational Technical High School could do so after giving at least 2 years' notice and unanimous consent of other cities and towns would no longer be required. Those are among changes the Regional Agreement Amendment Committee is considering to the 1967 agreement between the 11 communities that comprise the school population. Instead of requiring approval from every member community, the group proposes 2/3 of the members could agree to a withdrawal. West Newbury Town Manager Angus Jennings, who serves as the committee chair, said the draft agreement is on its fourth version and is still very much an active working document. Jennings telling WHAV, quote, "The goal is to have a draft ready to send to the full school committee by our July 23rd meeting. Those that wish to withdraw after no less than 2 years' notice could leave by July 1st of a given year. A community leaving would still be liable for its share of any outstanding debt and tuition costs for all pupils through the remainder of their time at Whittier Tech. The board is also discussing weighted school committee votes. Based on enrollment, rather than allowing individual cities 2 votes each and towns a single vote each." Jennings said that while the current system is popular, Newburyport has 2 representatives, but sends just 2.73% of the students. Jennings said, quote, "People want to make sure the composition of the school committee is reasonably in proportion to how the money is being spent," adding that both the Pawtucket Regional School District and Minuteman Regional Vocational School District use a weighted voting system. The proposed agreement would also realign the terms of school committee to 3-year terms running from July 1st to June 30th rather than the current system of April 1st to March 31st. Still under discussion is how to assign capital costs, which has long been a sticking point for several communities. Currently, Haverhill pays 44% of capital costs, but will send 66% of students next year. This is because the current capital cost apportionment formula is based on each community's total kindergarten through grade 12 enrollment. The Massachusetts School Building Authority has given permission to proceed with a feasibility study, which would evaluate 3 options, renovating the current Amesbury Line Road School, replacing it at its current location, or building a new school as part of a shared campus plan at Northern Essex Community College. The idea surfaced after all communities but Haverhill overwhelmingly voted against building a new $445 million school at the current location. The authority made a new agreement a condition of state support for a new school, according to a December 12, 2024 document signed by MSBA Executive Director Mary Pichetti. Besides Haverhill, the Whittier Tech members are Amesbury and Georgetown, Groveland, Ipswich, Merrimack, Newbury, Newburyport, Rowley, Salisbury, and West Newbury. Business Bulletin. Wally's Vegetables of Haverhill is receiving a state grant to make walk-in upgrades and improve storage capacity and ensure food safety with upgraded refrigeration systems. Wally's Vegetables, which operates a farm stand at 799 Amesbury Road, was awarded $50,000 from the Climate Smart for Agriculture Program's Farm Readiness Grant, administered by the Massachusetts Department of Agricultural Resources. Agriculture Commissioner Ashley Randall said, quote, "These investments directly address the day-to-day operational needs of Massachusetts farms, from upgrading farm equipment to improving storage, handling, and delivery of Massachusetts-grown products. This program ensures that farms can make timely improvements that enhance their operations without delays from construction or permitting. Ultimately, these quick-impact projects protect local agriculture so residents can continue to access fresh, locally grown food." The Haverhill Farm Stand, managed by the Luseca family, offers seasonal vegetables and fruits, potted plants and other goods, and it's open 7 days a week from 10 a.m. to 5 p.m. The state awarded $1.6 million in grants to 63 agricultural businesses across Massachusetts after what it called a competitive review process, Projects were required to be commercially available, installation ready, and capable of being fully completed within a short time frame. In addition, applicants were required to demonstrate how the proposed investment would improve farm operations through enhanced efficiency, food safety, soil health, energy performance, compost management, resource conservation, or other measurable operational outcomes. And the Haverhill Health Department offers a cholesterol information and screening tomorrow. A representative of Merrimack Health is going to be on hand to discuss what cholesterol is, how it helps bodies function normally, why it's important to be screened periodically, and what the numbers mean, and how to improve overall cardiovascular wellness. Those interested in a free screening are advised to fast for 3 hours prior to arriving. The workshop is going to be taking place tomorrow morning, starting at 11 until noon at the Haverhill Citizens Center at 10 Welcome Street. Registration is required. Those interested are asked to call Mary Ryan at the Haverhill Health Department at 978-374-2390, extension 3900. In WHAV sports, the Red Sox take on the Rockies in Denver today. And American Legion Baseball, Haverhill plays North Andover at North Andover High School and Methuen at Newburyport, both games starting at 6. There's always more in the next newscast and at WHAV.net, where you can sign up for the Wavelength's local news e-newspaper. From the Edwin V. Johnson Newsroom, this is Wynn Damon.
2: AP News, I'm Ed Donahue. President Trump wrapped up a meeting on Capitol Hill with Senate Republicans.
3: We're very proud of the party. We like our leader. We like everybody really in the room. I don't like a few people, but that's okay. I think you know who they are. But I'll give you that information someday. But for the most part, we have a really well-unified party. And I said it very strongly.
2: The president canceled a scheduled signing of a housing bill and called on Senate Republicans to pass a voting rights bill. He was asked about it when he arrived at the Capitol.
3: Every election's important. We're doing very well. They want a lot of communists to come in. I'm saying it a little bit differently, but the people that they're pushing are communists, and this country is not going to have communists.
2: In the Senate, this is Illinois Democrat Dick Durbin.
4: They almost, on the Republican side view, this is normal, which is a shame because it's not normal. We should be working together on a bipartisan basis to bring down the cost of living for families across America.
2: A federal judge permanently blocked the Trump administration from enforcing most of his first executive order on elections. It aimed to require documentary proof of citizenship for voter registration. The head of the UN's nuclear agency says Iranian nuclear enrichment sites would be visited by his inspectors as part of the interim U.S.-Iran deal to reach an end to the war. An Iranian diplomat insisted any such visit would only come after a final deal. A federal judge temporarily blocked the Justice Department from executing subpoenas in a criminal probe that sought transgender care records for patients treated at New York hospitals. Hong Kong police arrested two people on suspicion of selling seditious publications and receiving funds from foreign political organizations. It comes under the national security law just before the 29th anniversary of Hong Kong's return to Chinese rule. Stocks are lower in late-day trading on Wall Street. This is AP News. The AP's Haya Panjwani reports the Trump administration has reached a multi-state settlement with chemical giant Chemours.
5: Over years-long illegal discharges of synthetic forever chemicals. The chemicals known as PFAS have been used to make products resistant to water, grease, and stains. The settlement is the first by the federal government to resolve enforcement claims against a manufacturer of harmful chemicals. Under the agreement, Chemours will pay a civil penalty of $22.5 million for alleged violations and spend $90 million over 15 years to mitigate PFAS discharges in three states: West Virginia, North Carolina, and New Jersey. The company also agreed to install PFAS pollution controls and supply clean drinking water to the affected communities. Combined, the penalties and relief programs are expected to cost $450 million. Haya Panjwani, Washington.
2: And I'm Ed Donahue, AP News.
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7: Good afternoon. Now your wave weather forecast for Haverhill and the Merrimack Valley. Breezy February Wednesday afternoon. Skies will be partly cloudy with a high around 79. Northwest winds 15 to 25. 58 for the low tonight under clear skies. Winds from the west 10 to 15. partly cloudy skies for every Thursday, topping out at 82. Scattered thunderstorm Friday, cloudy, breezy, highs in the upper 70s. I'm WHAV meteorologist James Covington. Your next wave weather in 30 minutes.
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4: This WHAV News. I'm Wynn Damon. The city of Haverhill is hosting a patriotic bike parade in addition to fireworks and other events throughout the month of July to celebrate America's 250th anniversary. Fireworks are set to kick off the celebration starting Friday, July 3rd at 5 in Riverside Park at 155 Lincoln Avenue. Fireworks start at 9 o'clock that night with face painting, live music, and food trucks in place before then. The Patriotic Bike Parade is going to be taking place Saturday, July 4th at 10 in the morning, also at Riverside Park. Participants are encouraged to decorate their wheels and participate in the contest. Children can be registered through the Parks and Recreation Department or at the parade. The Daughters of the American Revolution plan a commemorative program honoring the life and service of General James Brickett, in addition to a reading of the Declaration of Independence, Saturday, July 11th at 10 in the morning. At the Pawtucket Cemetery at 218 Water Street in Haverhill. And on the same day, the Haverhill Firefighting Museum displays a showcase of early artifacts and documents that contributed to the early days of Haverhill firefighting. The exhibit is going to be taking place from noon to 4 at 75 Canosa Avenue. Ages 12 and up are encouraged to attend. Rocks Village Memorial Association hosts a walking tour circa 1776, Sunday, July 12th from 1 to 3 at Rocks Village Memorial Association, 1 River Road in Haverhill. Registration is required. Those interested are asked to email Lydia at rocksvillage.org to register. The walk is geared for those ages 18 and up. The Haverhill Public Library joins Friends of the Ashland Public Library to offer the Black Experiences of the Revolution with historian Gracie Rich. Monday, July 20th from 7 to 8 that night online. Registration is required and reservations are accepted at haverhillpl.org under events. It's geared for those 18 and up. Buttonwoods Museum presents Stitching History Together, reproduction gown event, Wednesday, July 22nd from 10 to 5. Organizers say the demonstration will reproduce an 18th century gown worn by second American President John Adams' wife, Abigail Adams. In addition to other celebrations, there will be public readings of the Declaration of Independence throughout July. The first reading is a part of Historic New England's Summer Play Days program. That's going to be taking place Friday, July 3rd from 10 a.m. to noon at Historic New England, 151 Essex Street in Haverhill. The second reading is presented by Hillview Montessori. That'll take place Wednesday, July 8th at 10 a.m. at the Hillview Montessori School at 75 Foundation Avenue in Haverhill. And the third reading is presented by the Daughters of the American Revolution as part of their commemoration of James Brickett's promotion to Brigadier General. Those seeking to learn more may email Haley Pearson at hpearson@haverhillma.gov. The Exchange Club of Haverhill recently distributed $44,000 to community organizations, nonprofits, and high school seniors, $27,000 in grants, and $17,000 in scholarships. The 10 organizations receiving awards were the Boys and Girls Club of Greater Haverhill, the Haverhill Community Playground, the Haverhill Firefighting Museum, the Haverhill Performing Arts Workshop, Haverhill's Vietnam Veterans Memorial, the Haverhill YMCA, Liz Murphy Food Pantry, Michael B. Christensen Center in Lawrence, the New England Center and Home for Veterans, and Aussie's Kids. Students receiving scholarships were Bright Arn, Sophia DeFrank, Molly Jordan, Thomas Murphy, Brady Smith, Luke Smith, and Brent Walters, all 2026 graduates of Haverhill High School. Danielle Femino, a 2026 graduate of Whittier Regional Vocational Technical High School, and Lucia Cavallini, Amelia Crow, Madeline Grimes, and Julia Swarinski, all 2026 graduates of Pawtucket Regional High School in West Newbury. The students were honored at a luncheon on Thursday, May 31st, and the organizations received checks at lunch on Thursday, June 4th. A 45-year-old North Andover man was charged last week in federal court for being a felon in possession of a gun that he allegedly used to rob a Danvers pharmacy last month of prescription drugs. Garth Francis was first arrested on state charges after running from a CVS pharmacy in Danvers. He was charged with robbery, interfering with interstate commerce, and being a felon in possession of a firearm. According to prosecutors, Francis allegedly entered the store May 11th around 8 p.m., wearing a ski mask and carrying a black plastic bag and a gun. They say he allegedly turned and pointed his gun at a pharmacy technician standing at the register before climbing over the counter. Francis allegedly then made it to a back counter, telling another pharmacist to, quote, open the narcotic safe now or I'll shoot you, as he pointed the gun at her. Prosecutors add pharmacists retrieved various bottles and boxes of prescription drugs and placed them into Francis' bag. They allege Francis again demanded the pharmacist open the safe, telling her that she had, quote, 30 seconds or he would shoot, but was interrupted after a cell phone alarm was heard going off. Francis allegedly told the pharmacist that she was lucky and he left. According to the court records, an officer saw Francis run out of the rear entrance and ordered him to stop. The officer eventually tackled him to the ground in the middle of the street and saw Francis allegedly holding what was later described as a loaded 9mm firearm and attempting to raise it toward the officer. The officer was eventually able to disarm Francis and, with additional officers, arrested him. Besides the gun, multiple magazines of ammunition and a bag of drugs were recovered. He faces state charges in Salem District Court and will make his first appearance in federal court in Boston at a later date. And the Haverhill Health Department offers a cholesterol information and screening tomorrow. A representative of Merrimack Health will be on hand to discuss what cholesterol is, how it helps bodies function normally, why it's important to be screened periodically, what the numbers mean, and how to improve overall cardiovascular wellness. Those interested in a free screening are advised to fast for 3 hours prior to arriving. The workshop is going to be taking place tomorrow morning at 11 until noon at the Haverhill Citizen Center at 10 Welcome Street. Registration is required. Those interested are asked to call Mary Ryan at the Haverhill Health Department at 978-374-2390, extension 3900. In WHAV sports, the Red Sox take on the Rockies in Denver today. And American Legion baseball, Haverhill plays North Andover at North Andover High School and Methuen at Newburyport, both games starting at 6. There's always more in the next newscast and at WHAV.net, where you can sign up for the Wavelength's local news e-newspaper. From the Edwin V. Johnson Newsroom, this is Wynn Damon.
0: I'm Ed Donahue with an AP News Minute. President Trump canceled the signing of a housing bill on Capitol Hill and told Senate Republicans to push forward with a voting bill, which lacks the support to pass. President Trump talked about Democrats.
5: The people that they're pushing are communists, and this country is

0: for April in the Merrimack Valley. Breezy February Wednesday afternoon. Skies will be partly cloudy with a high around 79. Northwest winds 15 to 25. 58 for the low tonight under clear skies. Winds from the west 10 to 15. Partly cloudy skies February Thursday, topping out at 82. Scattered thunderstorm Friday. Cloudy, breezy, highs in the upper 70s. I'm WHAV meteorologist James Covington. Your next wave weather in 30 minutes.
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0: Today is June 24th. On this day in 1675, Wampanoag warriors killed seven colonists in Swansea in retaliation for a series of injustices suffered at the hands of the English. This raid is generally considered the beginning of King Philip's War, a bloody conflict that would involve every New England colony and all the peoples of the Algonquin nation. Over the next year, members of the Abenaki, Narragansett, Nipmuc, and Wampanoag tribes attacked more than half of all the settlements in New England and reduced about a dozen towns in Plymouth and Massachusetts Bay colonies to ashes. By August of 1676, more than 600 settlers had died and 1,200 homes had been burned. An estimated 3,000 Native Americans died at the hands of the English. For more about this and other Mass Moments, go online to massmoments.org. 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
1: WHAV LP Haverhill. The latest WHAV news. I'm Wynn Damon. Communities that wish to withdraw from sending pupils to Whittier Regional Vocational Technical High School could do so after giving at least 2 years' notice and unanimous consent of other cities and towns would no longer be required. Those are among changes the Regional Agreement Amendment Committee is considering to the 1967 agreement between the 11 communities that comprise the school population. Instead of requiring approval from every member community, the group proposes 2/3 of the members could agree to a withdrawal. West Newbury Town Manager Angus Jennings, who serves as the committee chair, said the draft agreement is on its fourth version and is still very much an active working document. Jennings telling WHAV, quote, "The goal is to have a draft ready to send to the full school committee by our July 23rd meeting. Those that wish to withdraw after no less than 2 years' notice could leave by July 1st of a given year. A community leaving would still be liable for its share of any outstanding debt and tuition costs for all pupils through the remainder of their time at Whittier Tech. The board is also discussing weighted school committee votes. Based on enrollment, rather than allowing individual cities 2 votes each and towns a single vote each." Jennings said that while the current system is popular, Newburyport has 2 representatives, but sends just 2.73% of the students. Jennings said, quote, "People want to make sure the composition of the school committee is reasonably in proportion to how the money is being spent," adding that both the Pawtucket Regional School District and Minuteman Regional Vocational School District use a weighted voting system. The proposed agreement would also realign the terms of school committee to 3-year terms running from July 1st to June 30th rather than the current system of April 1st to March 31st. Still under discussion is how to assign capital costs, which has long been a sticking point for several communities. Currently, Haverhill pays 44% of capital costs, but will send 66% of students next year. This is because the current capital cost apportionment formula is based on each community's total kindergarten through grade 12 enrollment. The Massachusetts School Building Authority has given permission to proceed with a feasibility study, which would evaluate 3 options: renovating the current Amesbury Line Road School, replacing it at its current location, or building a new school as part of a shared campus plan at Northern Essex Community College. The idea surfaced after all communities but Haverhill overwhelmingly voted against building a new $445 million school at the current location. The authority made a new agreement, a condition of state support for a new school, according to a December 12, 2024 document signed by MSBA Executive Director Mary Pichetti. Besides Haverhill, the Whittier Tech members are Amesbury and Georgetown, Groveland, Ipswich, Merrimack, Newbury, Newburyport, Rowley, Salisbury, and West Newbury. Business Bulletin. Wally's Vegetables of Haverhill is receiving a state grant to make walk-in upgrades and improve storage capacity and ensure food safety with upgraded refrigeration systems. Wally's Vegetables, which operates a farm stand at 799 Amesbury Road, was awarded $50,000 from the Climate Smart for Agriculture Program's Farm Readiness Grant, administered by the Massachusetts Department of Agricultural Resources. Agriculture Commissioner Ashley Randall said, quote, "These investments directly address the day-to-day operational needs of Massachusetts farms, from upgrading farm equipment to improving storage, handling, and delivery of Massachusetts-grown products. This program ensures that farms can make timely improvements that enhance their operations without delays from construction or permitting. Ultimately, these quick-impact projects protect local agriculture so residents can continue to access fresh, locally grown food." The Haverhill Farm Stand, managed by the Luseca family, offers seasonal vegetables and fruits, potted plants and other goods, and it's open 7 days a week from 10 a.m. to 5 p.m. The state awarded $1.6 million in grants to 63 agricultural businesses across Massachusetts after what it called a competitive review process, Projects were required to be commercially available, installation ready, and capable of being fully completed within a short time frame. In addition, applicants were required to demonstrate how the proposed investment would improve farm operations through enhanced efficiency, food safety, soil health, energy performance, compost management, resource conservation, or other measurable operational outcomes. And the Haverhill Health Department offers a cholesterol information and screening tomorrow. A representative of Merrimack Health is going to be on hand to discuss what cholesterol is, how it helps bodies function normally, why it's important to be screened periodically, and what the numbers mean and how to improve overall cardiovascular wellness. Those interested in a free screening are advised to fast for 3 hours prior to arriving. The workshop is going to be taking place tomorrow morning, starting at 11 until noon at the Haverhill Citizens Center at 10 Welcome Street. Registration is required. Those interested are asked to call Mary Ryan at the Haverhill Health Department at 978-374-2390, extension 3900. In WHAV sports, the Red Sox take on the Rockies in Denver today. And American Legion baseball, Haverhill plays North Andover at North Andover High School and Methuen at Newburyport, both games starting at 6. There's always more in the next newscast and at WHAV.net, where you can sign up for the Wavelength's local news e-newspaper. From the Edwin V. Johnson Newsroom, this is Win Damon.
0: AP News, I'm Ned Donahue. President Trump has left Capitol Hill. He did not sign a housing bill. He called on Republicans in the Senate to push ahead on a voting rights bill that doesn't have the votes to pass. House Speaker Mike Johnson has a message for Democrats.
2: Why? Are you against proof of citizenship and a photo ID? Why is that? They can't give you a cogent answer. The reason is they do want to allow for cheating and fraud in the elections, because it is the only way that the Marxists can win. They cannot win on their ideas.
0: In the Senate, Georgia Democrat Raphael Warnock says the president is puzzling.
3: He is so obsessed with himself that he keeps tripping over himself, which is a deep problem. But it has serious implications for everyday people. Here he is on a day staged for him to take credit for legislation he did little to shape.
0: The president called it a great meeting with Senate Republicans as he left the Capitol and noted his frustration with some Republican lawmakers. Mayor Zora Mamdani proves his power in New York House races.
4: All eight candidates he endorsed won with two defeating sitting congressmen. The Democratic Socialist says he's helping write a new chapter in the party's history.
5: I believe that will be key in not just the midterms coming up in November, but also in the years to come, where Americans will be asking themselves, is this a party that is willing to go beyond just standing up to the cruelty of the federal administration?
4: While progressives celebrate, some of the most powerful Democrats in Washington, including House Leader Hakeem Jeffries, who campaigned against some Mamdani candidates, downplayed the impact of the 34-year-old mayor. Others fear he and his loyalists may push the party too far left ahead of November's midterm elections, when voters across the nation will decide which party controls Congress. Julie Walker, New York.
0: A rural area in Northern California was jolted by its biggest quake since 1940. No initial injuries or damage reported. This is AP News. Camp Mystic in Texas files for bankruptcy after catastrophic floods killed 28 people.
6: The filing comes nearly a year after the floods killed 25 girls and two teenage counselors over the July 4 holiday weekend at the all-girls Christian camp in Texas. Camp owner Richard Eastland also died in the flood. In paperwork filed with the U.S. Bankruptcy Court in the Southern District of Texas in Houston, the camp listed its debt as exceeding $10 million. The camp along the Guadalupe River said it had assets in the range of $100,001 to $500,000. Families of the victims filed a lawsuit in November, saying the camp operators failed to take the necessary steps to protect the girls. I'm Haya Punjwani.
0: Christian Pulisic says he feels great now after missing one World Cup match with a calf injury. He hopes to play for the U.S. in its final group match against Turkey tomorrow night. I'm Ed Donahue, AP News.
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8: Good afternoon. Now your wave weather forecast for Haverhill and the Merrimack Valley. Breezy February Wednesday afternoon. Skies will be partly cloudy with a high around 79. Northwest winds 15 to 25. 58 for the low tonight under clear skies. Winds from the west 10 to 15. Partly cloudy skies for every Thursday, topping out at 82. Scattered thunderstorms Friday, cloudy, breezy, highs in the upper 70s. I'm WHAV meteorologist James Covington. Your next wave weather in 30 minutes.
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1: Here's the latest WHAV news. I'm Wynn Damon. The city of Haverhill is hosting a patriotic bike parade in addition to fireworks and other events throughout the month of July to celebrate America's 250th anniversary. Fireworks are set to kick off the celebration starting Friday, July 3rd at 5 in Riverside Park at 155 Lincoln Avenue. Fireworks start at 9 o'clock that night with face painting, live music, and food trucks in place before then. The Patriotic Bike Parade is going to be taking place Saturday, July 4th at 10 in the morning, also at Riverside Park. Participants are encouraged to decorate their wheels and participate in the contest. Children can be registered through the Parks and Recreation Department or at the parade. The Daughters of the American Revolution plan a commemorative program honoring the life and service of General James Brickett, in addition to a reading of the Declaration of Independence, Saturday, July 11th at 10 in the morning. At the Pentucket Cemetery at 218 Water Street in Haverhill. And on the same day, the Haverhill Firefighting Museum displays a showcase of early artifacts and documents that contributed to the early days of Haverhill firefighting. The exhibit is going to be taking place from noon to 4 at 75 Canosa Avenue. Ages 12 and up are encouraged to attend. Rocks Village Memorial Association hosts a walking tour circa 1776, Sunday, July 12th from 1 to 3 at Rocks Village Memorial Association, 1 River Road in Haverhill. Registration is required. Those interested are asked to email Lydia at rocksvillage.org to register. The walk is geared for those ages 18 and up. The Haverhill Public Library joins friends of the Ashland Public Library to offer the Black Experiences of the Revolution with historian Gracie Rich. Monday, July 20th from 7 to 8 that night online. Registration is required and reservations are accepted at haverhillpl.org under events. It's geared for those 18 and up. Buttonwoods Museum presents Stitching History Together, reproduction gown event, Wednesday, July 22nd from 10 to 5. Organizers say the demonstration will reproduce an 18th century gown worn by second American President John Adams' wife, Abigail Adams. In addition to other celebrations, there will be public readings of the Declaration of Independence throughout July. The first reading is part of Historic New England's Summer Play Days program. That's going to be taking place Friday, July 3rd from 10 a.m. to noon at Historic New England, 151 Essex Street in Haverhill. The second reading is presented by Hillview Montessori. That'll take place Wednesday, July 8th at 10 a.m. at the Hillview Montessori School at 75 Foundation Avenue in Haverhill. And the third reading is presented by the Daughters of the American Revolution as part of their commemoration of James Brickett's promotion to Brigadier General. Those seeking to learn more may email Haley Pearson at hpearson@haverhillma.gov. The Exchange Club of Haverhill recently distributed $44,000 to community organizations, nonprofits, and high school seniors, $27,000 in grants, and $17,000 in scholarships. The 10 organizations receiving awards were the Boys and Girls Club of Greater Haverhill, the Haverhill Community Playground, the Haverhill Firefighting Museum, Haverhill Performing Arts Workshop, Haverhill's Vietnam Veterans Memorial, the Haverhill YMCA, Liz Murphy Food Pantry, Michael B. Christensen Center in Lawrence, the New England Center and Home for Veterans, and Aussie's Kids. Students receiving scholarships were Bright Arn, Sophia DeFrank, Molly Jordan, Thomas Murphy, Brady Smith, Luke Smith, and Brett Walters, all 2026 graduates of Haverhill High School. Danielle Femino, a 2026 graduate of Whittier Regional Vocational Technical High School, and Lucia Cavallini, Amelia Crow, Madeline Grimes, and Julia Swarinski, all 2026 graduates of Pentucket Regional High School.

0: technician standing at the register before climbing over the counter. Francis allegedly then made it to a back counter, telling another pharmacist to, quote, open the narcotic safe now or I'll shoot you, as he pointed the gun at her. Prosecutors add pharmacists retrieved various bottles and boxes of prescription drugs and placed them into Francis' bag. They allege Francis again demanded the pharmacist open the safe, telling her that she had, quote, 30 seconds or he would shoot, but was interrupted after a cell phone alarm was heard going off. Francis allegedly told the pharmacist that she was lucky and he left. According to the court records, an officer saw Francis run out of the rear entrance and ordered him to stop. The officer eventually tackled him to the ground in the middle of the street and saw Francis allegedly holding what was later described as a loaded 9mm firearm and attempting to raise it toward the officer. The officer was eventually able to disarm Francis and, with additional officers, arrested him. Besides the gun, multiple magazines of ammunition and a bag of drugs were recovered. He faces state charges in Salem District Court and will make his first appearance in federal court in Boston at a later date. And the Haverhill Health Department offers cholesterol information and screening tomorrow. A representative of Merrimack Health will be on hand to discuss what cholesterol is, how it helps bodies function normally, why it's important to be screened periodically, what the numbers mean, and how to improve overall cardiovascular wellness. Those interested in a free screening are advised to fast for 3 hours prior to arriving. The workshop is going to be taking place tomorrow morning at 11 until noon at the Haverhill Citizen Center at 10 Welcome Street. Registration is required. Those interested are asked to call Mary Ryan at the Haverhill Health Department at 978-374-2390, extension 3900. In WHAV sports, the Red Sox take on the Rockies in Denver today. And American Legion baseball, Haverhill plays North Andover at North Andover High School and Methuen at Newburyport, both games starting at 6. There's always more in the next newscast and at WHAV.net, where you can sign up for the Wavelength's local news e-newspaper. From the Edwin V. Johnson Newsroom, this is Wynn Damon.
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3: I'm Ed Donahue with an AP News Minute. Stocks finished mixed, the Dow up 182 points. Senate Minority Leader Chuck Schumer says President Trump whiffed on a rare chance to actually help the American people by canceling the signing of a housing bill.
4: Trump's petty refusal to sign our bipartisan bill shows how reluctant he is to do anything that would help the American people. And that's why Republicans are running away from Trump now, are yelling at Trump at their lunch.
3: On Capitol Hill, President Trump instead pushed Senate Republicans to pass a voting bill.
5: Every election is important. We're doing very well. They want a lot of communists to come in. I'm saying it a little bit differently, but the people that they're pushing are communists, and this country is not going to have communists.
3: A federal judge permanently blocked the administration from enforcing the requirement of documentary proof of citizenship for voter registration. I'm Ed Donahue.
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7: Good afternoon. Now your wave weather forecast for Haverhill and the Merrimack Valley. Breezy from Wednesday afternoon. Skies will be partly cloudy with a high around 79. Northwest winds 15 to 25. 58 for the low tonight under clear skies. Winds from the west 10 to 15. Partly cloudy skies for every Thursday, topping out at 82. Scattered thunderstorm Friday, cloudy, breezy, highs in the upper 70s. I'm WHAV meteorologist James Covington. Your next wave weather in 30 minutes.
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0: 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Don't share the harvest with picnic beetles this summer. Regular harvesting and sanitation can help reduce problems with this garden pest. Hi, I'm Melinda Myers, horticulturist and gardening expert. Picnic beetles are small, up to a quarter inch long, brown or black, oval-shaped insects that have a knob on the end of each antenna. These insects feed on fruits and vegetables in the garden, such as corn, tomatoes, raspberries, strawberries, and muskmelons. They're usually secondary pests, meaning they feed on the fruit that was already damaged by another insect or disease. The picnic beetles are attracted to the fermenting fruit and vegetables. Once in the garden, they may also feed on undamaged produce. Regular harvesting and removal of damaged fruit from the plants and surrounding soil will eliminate their food source and reduce damage. You can reduce their populations with traps of overripe fruit, stale beer, or a molasses, yeast, and water mix. Empty the traps and replace the bait every 3 to 4 days. Check out our website for this and other gardening tips. 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
3: Here's the latest WHAV news. I'm Wynn Damon. Communities that wish to withdraw from sending pupils to Whittier Regional Vocational Technical High School could do so after giving at least 2 years' notice and unanimous consent of other cities and towns would no longer be required. Those are among changes the Regional Agreement Amendment Committee is considering to the 1967 agreement between the 11 communities that comprise the school population. Instead of requiring approval from every member community, the group proposes 2/3 of the members could agree to a withdrawal. West Newbury Town Manager Angus Jennings, who serves as the committee chair, said the draft agreement is on its fourth version and is still very much an active working document. Jennings telling WHAV, quote, "The goal is to have a draft ready to send to the full school committee by our July 23rd meeting. Those that wish to withdraw after no less than 2 years' notice could leave by July 1st of a given year. A community leaving would still be liable for its share of any outstanding debt and tuition costs for all pupils through the remainder of their time at Whittier Tech. The board is also discussing weighted school committee votes. Based on enrollment, rather than allowing individual cities 2 votes each and towns a single vote each." Jennings said that while the current system is popular, Newburyport has 2 representatives, but sends just 2.73% of the students. Jennings said, quote, "People want to make sure the composition of the school committee is reasonably in proportion to how the money is being spent," adding that both the Pawtucket Regional School District and Minuteman Regional Vocational School District use a weighted voting system. The proposed agreement would also realign the terms of school committee to 3-year terms running from July 1st to June 30th rather than the current system of April 1st to March 31st. Still under discussion is how to assign capital costs, which has long been a sticking point for several communities. Currently, Haverhill pays 44% of capital costs, but will send 66% of students next year. This is because the current capital cost apportionment formula is based on each community's total kindergarten through grade 12 enrollment. The Massachusetts School Building Authority has given permission to proceed with a feasibility study, which would evaluate 3 options, renovating the current Amesbury Line Road School, replacing it at its current location, or building a new school as part of a shared campus plan at Northern Essex Community College. The idea surfaced after all communities but Haverhill overwhelmingly voted against building a new $445 million school at the current location. The authority made a new agreement, a condition of state support for a new school, according to a December 12th 2024 document signed by MSBA Executive Director Mary Pichetti. Besides Haverhill, the Whittier Tech members are Amesbury and Georgetown, Groveland, Ipswich, Merrimack, Newbury, Newburyport, Rowley, Salisbury, and West Newbury.
4: Business Bulletin.
3: Wally's Vegetables of Haverhill is receiving a state grant to make walk-in upgrades and improve storage capacity and ensure food safety with upgraded refrigeration systems. Wally's Vegetables, which operates a farm stand at 799 Amesbury Road, was awarded $50,000 from the Climate Smart for Agriculture Program's Farm Readiness Grant, administered by the Massachusetts Department of Agricultural Resources. Agriculture Commissioner Ashley Randall said, quote, "These investments directly address the day-to-day operational needs of Massachusetts farms, from upgrading farm equipment to improving storage, handling, and delivery of Massachusetts-grown products. This program ensures that farms can make timely improvements that enhance their operations without delays from construction or permitting. Ultimately, these quick-impact projects protect local agriculture so residents can continue to access fresh, locally grown food." The Haverhill Farm Stand, managed by the Luseca family, offers seasonal vegetables and fruits, potted plants and other goods, and it's open 7 days a week from 10 a.m. to 5 p.m. The state awarded $1.6 million in grants to 63 agricultural businesses, across Massachusetts after what it called a competitive review process. Projects were required to be commercially available, installation ready, and capable of being fully completed within a short time frame. In addition, applicants were required to demonstrate how the proposed investment would improve farm operations through enhanced efficiency, food safety, soil health, energy performance, compost management, resource conservation, or other measurable operational outcomes. And the Haverhill Health Department offers a cholesterol information and screening tomorrow. A representative of Merrimack Health is going to be on hand to discuss what cholesterol is, how it helps bodies function normally, why it's important to be screened periodically, and what the numbers mean and how to improve overall cardiovascular wellness. Those interested in a free screening are advised to fast for 3 hours prior to arriving. The workshop is going to be taking place tomorrow morning, starting at 11 until noon at the Haverhill Citizens Center at 10 Welcome Street. Registration is required. Those interested are asked to call Mary Ryan at the Haverhill Health Department at 978-374-2390, extension 3900. In WHAV sports, the Red Sox take on the Rockies in Denver today. And American Legion Baseball, Haverhill plays North Andover at North Andover High School and Methuen at Newburyport, both games starting at 6. There's always more in the next newscast and at WHAV.net, where you can sign up for the Wavelengths local news e-newspaper. From the Edwin V. Johnson Newsroom, this is Wynn Damon.
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6: AP News, I'm Ben Thomas. President Trump visited Capitol Hill today, where he had lunch with Senate Republicans after describing the meeting this way.
7: I think we had a really great meeting, and we're very proud of the party. We like our leader. We like everybody really in the room. I don't like a few people, but that's okay. I think you know who they are. But I'll give you that information someday. But for the most part, we have a really well-unified party.
6: But some GOP senators said he berated them for allowing a vote on a war powers resolution that would block further military action in Iran. The president was also to have signed a bipartisan housing bill, but Haya Pinjwani reports he called that off.
8: Trump now says he wants Congress to first pass a voting bill. House Speaker and Louisiana Republican Mike Johnson said he expects Trump will sign the housing bill within the 10-day window.
9: We're delaying this. As you know, he has a window of time before he has to sign a bill, and he's going to use a little bit more of that window of time, and we're going to go through this together.
8: Meanwhile, Senate Minority Leader and New York Democrat Chuck Schumer said on the Senate floor that canceling the signing was the wrong move.
10: The bipartisan housing bill was an accomplishment that the American people want, are proud of, and need. Trump runs away from it. He's not going to sign it. He's petulant. He's angry. And he looks ridiculous.
8: Trump has been pushing the Senate to remove the filibuster in order to pass the Save America Act. Democratic lawmakers say the measure as written would be a form of voter suppression. Haya Pinjwani at the White House.
6: Oil prices slip further today as the U.S. and Iran negotiate a possible end to the war. The international standard Brent crude settled just below $74 a barrel. U.S. gasoline prices edged just a fraction higher overnight, still averaging around $3.93 per gallon, according to AAA. On Wall Street, stocks ended mixed as tech shares weighed down the broader indexes. The S&P lost about 0.1%, the Nasdaq 0.4%. But the Dow rose 182 points. This is AP News. That heat dome baking Western Europe, sitting over Britain, too. Kayan Ha filed this report from the banks of the Thames in London.
11: Britain is sweltering through one of the most intense heat waves in June on record. The UK's National Weather Forecaster said temperatures could reach 39 degrees Celsius, issuing a rare red extreme heat warnings. Here in London, people are doing as much as they can do to stay cool. Drinking water, seeking out parks and shady areas, and avoiding the hottest part of the day. Hundreds of schools across England and Wales are closed. Many train operators urged passengers not to travel unless it's absolutely essential. It comes as a record-breaking heat waves continue to scorch many parts of Western Europe. France, Italy, and Spain have also issued warnings about the risks of extreme heat for tens of millions of people.
6: The AP's Kyan Ha reporting from London. There are more stories at apnews.com. I'm Ben Thomas. 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
12: Good afternoon. Now your wave weather forecast for Haverhill and the Merrimack Valley. Breezy from Wednesday afternoon. Skies will be partly cloudy with a high around 79. Northwest winds 15 to 25. 58 for the low tonight under clear skies. Winds from the west 10 to 15. Partly cloudy skies for every Thursday, topping out at 82. Scattered thunderstorm Friday. Cloudy, breezy, highs in the upper 70s. I'm WHAV meteorologist James Coffington. Your next wave weather in 30 minutes.
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4: 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Recently, I spoke with Jeff Grassi, manager of the Haverhill's Farmers Market, about the vendors who'll be attending.
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4: Here's the latest WHAV news. I'm Win Damon. The city of Haverhill is hosting a patriotic bike parade in addition to fireworks and other events throughout the month of July to celebrate America's 250th anniversary. Fireworks are set to kick off the celebration starting Friday, July 3rd at 5 in Riverside Park at 155 Lincoln Avenue. Fireworks start at 9 o'clock that night with face painting, live music, and food trucks in place before then. The Patriotic Bike Parade is going to be taking place Saturday, July 4th at 10 in the morning, also at Riverside Park. Participants are encouraged to decorate their wheels and participate in the contest. Children can be registered through the Parks and Recreation Department or at the parade. The Daughters of the American Revolution plan a commemorative program honoring the life and service of General James Brickett, in addition to a reading of the Declaration of Independence, Saturday, July 11th at 10 in the morning. At the Pentucket Cemetery at 218 Water Street in Haverhill. And on the same day, the Haverhill Firefighting Museum displays a showcase of early artifacts and documents that contributed to the early days of Haverhill firefighting. The exhibit is going to be taking place from noon to 4 at 75 Canosa Avenue. Ages 12 and up are encouraged to attend. Rocks Village Memorial Association hosts a walking tour circa 1776, Sunday, July 12th from 1 to 3 at Rocks Village Memorial Association, 1 River Road in Haverhill. Registration is required. Those interested are asked to email Lydia at rocksvillage.org to register. The walk is geared for those ages 18 and up. The Haverhill Public Library joins Friends of the Ashland Public Library to offer the Black Experiences of the Revolution with historian Gracie Rich. Monday, July 20th from 7 to 8 that night online. Registration is required and reservations are accepted at haverhillpl.org under events. It's geared for those 18 and up. Buttonwoods Museum presents Stitching History Together, reproduction gown event, Wednesday, July 22nd from 10 to 5. Organizers say the demonstration will reproduce an 18th century gown worn by second American President John Adams' wife, Abigail Adams. In addition to other celebrations, there will be public readings of the Declaration of Independence throughout July. The first reading is a part of Historic New England's Summer Play Days program. That's going to be taking place Friday, July 3rd from 10 a.m. to noon at Historic New England, 151 Essex Street in Haverhill. The second reading is presented by Hillview Montessori. That'll take place Wednesday, July 8th at 10 a.m. at the Hillview Montessori School at 75 Foundation Avenue in Haverhill. And the third reading is presented by the Daughters of the American Revolution. as part of their commemoration of James Brickett's promotion to Brigadier General. Those seeking to learn more may email Haley Pearson at hpearson@haverhillma.gov. The Exchange Club of Haverhill recently distributed $44,000 to community organizations, nonprofits, and high school seniors, $27,000 in grants and $17,000 in scholarships. The 10 organizations receiving awards were the Boys and Girls Club of Greater Haverhill, the Haverhill Community Playground, the Haverhill Firefighting Museum, Haverhill Performing Arts Workshop, Haverhill's Vietnam Veterans Memorial, the Haverhill YMCA, Liz Murphy Food Pantry, Michael B. Christensen Center in Lawrence, the New England Center and Home for Veterans, and Aussie's Kids. Students receiving scholarships were Bright Arn, Sophia DeFrank, Molly Jordan, Thomas Murphy, Brady Smith, Luke Smith, and Brent Walters, all 2026 graduates of Haverhill High School. Danielle Femino, a 2026 graduate of Whittier Regional Vocational Technical High School, and Lucia Cavallini, Amelia Crow, Madeline Grimes, and Julia Swarinski, all 2026 graduates of Pentucket Regional High School in West Newbury. The students were honored at a luncheon on Thursday, May 31st, and the organizations received checks at lunch on Thursday, June 4th. A 45-year-old North Andover man was charged last week in federal court for being a felon in possession of a gun that he allegedly used to rob a Danvers pharmacy last month of prescription drugs. Garth Francis was first arrested on state charges after running from a CVS pharmacy in Danvers. He was charged with robbery, interfering with interstate commerce, and being a felon in possession of a firearm. According to prosecutors, Francis allegedly entered the store May 11th around 8 p.m., wearing a ski mask and carrying a black plastic bag and a gun. They say he allegedly turned and pointed his gun at a pharmacy technician standing at the register before climbing over the counter. Francis allegedly then made it to a back counter, telling another pharmacist to, quote, open the narcotic safe now or I'll shoot you, as he pointed the gun at her. Prosecutors add pharmacists retrieved various bottles and boxes of prescription drugs and placed them into Francis' bag. They allege Francis again demanded the pharmacist open the safe, telling her that she had, quote, 30 seconds or he would shoot, but was interrupted after a cell phone alarm was heard going off. Francis allegedly told the pharmacist that she was lucky and he left. According to the court records, an officer saw Francis run out of the rear entrance and ordered him to stop. The officer eventually tackled him to the ground in the middle of the street and saw Francis allegedly holding what was later described as a loaded 9mm firearm and attempting to raise it toward the officer. The officer was eventually able to disarm Francis and, with additional officers, arrested him. Besides the gun, multiple magazines of ammunition and a bag of drugs were recovered. He faces state charges in Salem.

0: at 978-374-2390, extension 3900. In WHAV Sports, the Red Sox take on the Rockies in Denver today. And American Legion Baseball, Haverhill plays North Andover at North Andover High School and Methuen at Newburyport, both games starting at 6. There's always more in the next newscast and at WHAV.net, where you can sign up for the Wavelength's local news e-newspaper. From the Edwin V. Johnson Newsroom, this is Wynn Damon.
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4: I'm Ben Thomas with an AP News Minute. Oil prices slipped further today as the U.S. and Iran negotiate a possible end to their war. The international standard Brent crude settled just below $74 a barrel. U.S. crude just above 70. Tech shares again weighed on Wall Street. The S&P lost about 0.1%, the Nasdaq 0.4, but the Dow rose 182 points. Meanwhile, Marcela Sanchez reports.
5: The National Taxpayer Advocate says the IRS did better than expected getting refunds out to taxpayers during the 2026 tax season, despite massive cuts to its workforce. But the new report from the IRS watchdog also says taxpayers who needed human help were left behind. The agency fell short in answering phones. Layoffs and firings took a toll on the IRS's workforce. Still, the report says improved technology helped prevent a total meltdown during the tax season. Marcela Sanchez, Washington.
4: And I'm Ben Thomas.
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7: Good afternoon. Now your wave weather forecast for Haverhill and the Merrimack Valley. Breezy February Wednesday afternoon. Skies will be partly cloudy with a high around 79. Northwest winds 15 to 25. 58 for the low tonight under clear skies. Winds from the west 10 to 15. Partly cloudy skies February Thursday, topping out at 82. Scattered thunderstorms Friday. Cloudy, breezy, highs in the upper 70s. I'm WHAV meteorologist James Covington. Your next wave weather in 30 minutes.
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10: The pioneers of country music just sound country. Roy, Hank, Gene, which is why Clarence Albert Poindexter simply had to go.
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11: Until one night she caught me right, and now I'm on the run.
10: So how do you get from Clarence to country? Just drop the first name, the second half of Albert, the first half of Point... Yeah, there we go, Al Dexter. If you know Al Dexter, it's probably for his song Pistol Packin' Mama from 1944. Some call Dexter the father of honky-tonk music, which can be a bit confusing without musical accompaniment. You see, there's blues piano honky-tonk, a rollicking bridge between ragtime and boogie-woogie. But as you can hear, this is the other honky-tonk, another bridge from Western swing and to what we now

0: 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I'm Brett Barry.
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2: Here's the latest WHAV news. I'm Wynn Damon. Communities that wish to withdraw from sending pupils to Whittier Regional Vocational Technical High School could do so after giving at least 2 years' notice and unanimous consent of other cities and towns would no longer be required. Those are among changes the Regional Agreement Amendment Committee is considering to the 1967 agreement between the 11 communities that comprise the school population. Instead of requiring approval from every member community, the group proposes 2/3 of the members could agree to a withdrawal. West Newbury Town Manager Angus Jennings, who serves as the committee chair, said the draft agreement is on its 4th version and is still very much an active working document. Jennings telling WHAV, quote, "The goal is to have a draft ready to send to the full school committee by our July 23rd meeting. Those that wish to withdraw after no less than 2 years' notice could leave by July 1st of a given year. A community leaving would still be liable for its share of any outstanding debt and tuition costs for all pupils through the remainder of their time at Whittier Tech. The board is also discussing weighted school committee votes. Based on enrollment, rather than allowing individual cities 2 votes each and towns a single vote each." Jennings said that while the current system is popular, Newburyport has 2 representatives, but sends just 2.73% of the students. Jennings said, quote, "People want to make sure the composition of the school committee is reasonably in proportion to how the money is being spent," adding that both the Pawtucket Regional School District and Minuteman Regional Vocational School District use a weighted voting system. The proposed agreement would also realign the terms of school committee to 3-year terms running from July 1st to June 30th rather than the current system of April 1st to March 31st. Still under discussion is how to assign capital costs, which has long been a sticking point for several communities. Currently, Haverhill pays 44% of capital costs, but will send 66% of students next year. This is because the current capital cost apportionment formula is based on each community's total kindergarten through grade 12 enrollment. The Massachusetts School Building Authority has given permission to proceed with a feasibility study, which would evaluate 3 options, renovating the current Amesbury Line Road School, replacing it at its current location, or building a new school as part of a shared campus plan at Northern Essex Community College. The idea surfaced after all communities but Haverhill overwhelmingly voted against building a new $445 million school at the current location. The authority made a new agreement, a condition of state support for a new school, according to a December 12, 2024 document signed by MSBA Executive Director Mary Pichetti. Besides Haverhill, the Whittier Tech members are Amesbury and Georgetown, Groveland, Ipswich, Merrimack, Newbury, Newburyport, Rowley, Salisbury, and West Newbury.
3: Business Bulletin.
2: Wally's Vegetables of Haverhill is receiving a state grant to make walk-in upgrades and improve storage capacity and ensure food safety with upgraded refrigeration systems. Wally's Vegetables, which operates a farm stand at 799 Amesbury Road, was awarded $50,000 from the Climate Smart for Agriculture Program's Farm Readiness Grant, administered by the Massachusetts Department of Agricultural Resources. Agriculture Commissioner Ashley Randall said, quote, "These investments directly address the day-to-day operational needs of Massachusetts farms, from upgrading farm equipment to improving storage, handling, and delivery of Massachusetts-grown products. This program ensures that farms can make timely improvements and enhance their operations without delays from construction or permitting. Ultimately, these quick-impact projects protect local agriculture so residents can continue to access fresh, locally grown food." The Haverhill Farm Stand, managed by the Luseca family, offers seasonal vegetables and fruits, potted plants and other goods, and it's open 7 days a week from 10 a.m. to 5 p.m. The state awarded $1.6 million in grants to 63 agricultural businesses across Massachusetts after what it called a competitive review process, Projects were required to be commercially available, installation ready, and capable of being fully completed within a short time frame. In addition, applicants were required to demonstrate how the proposed investment would improve farm operations through enhanced efficiency, food safety, soil health, energy performance, compost management, resource conservation, or other measurable operational outcomes. And the Haverhill Health Department offers a cholesterol information and screening tomorrow. A representative of Merrimack Health is going to be on hand to discuss what cholesterol is, how it helps bodies function normally, why it's important to be screened periodically, and what the numbers mean and how to improve overall cardiovascular wellness. Those interested in a free screening are advised to fast for 3 hours prior to arriving. The workshop is going to be taking place tomorrow morning, starting at 11 until noon at the Haverhill Citizens Center at 10 Welcome Street. Registration is required. Those interested are asked to call Mary Ryan at the Haverhill Health Department at 978-374-2390, extension 3900. In WHAV sports, the Red Sox take on the Rockies in Denver today. And American Legion Baseball, Haverhill plays North Andover at North Andover High School and Methuen at Newburyport, both games starting at 6. There's always more in the next newscast and at WHAV.net, where you can sign up for the Wavelengths local news e-newspaper. From the Edwin V. Johnson Newsroom, this is Wynn Damon.
0: News, I'm Ben Thomas. The White House has formally submitted a request to Congress for $87.6 billion, mostly to replenish the Pentagon after the war against Iran. President Trump met with Republican senators on Capitol Hill today, reportedly berating them for allowing a vote on a war powers resolution that would block further military action in Iran.
4: He asked
0: Senator Bill Cassidy,
4: why would anybody vote for the War Powers Act? As he continued, I said, is that a rhetorical question? Or would you like to really know? He said, I'd like to know. I stood and said, you have not told the American people what's going on. It was supposed to last 4 weeks, it's lasted 4 months. Our original objectives have not been achieved. And I want to know what's going on.
0: Later this afternoon, President Trump welcomed NATO Secretary General Mark Rutte to the White House.
5: You've seen last week in the G7, all the leaders in the G7 applauding the fact that his nuclear capability has been degraded.
0: But the conversation turned.
5: I know there have been debates about whether your allies in Europe were with you enough. I just want to say one thing.
0: Trump elaborating.
6: I just want their loyalty. We don't need their money. We don't need anything. We have the most powerful military in the world by far. But I just want loyalty. You know, we're so loyal to them. We're always fighting for them. We have thousands of troops all over Europe. In Germany, we have 50,000 troops. And then you want a little, give us a little nudge, give us a little kiss. We don't want much.
0: The president also postponed signing a bipartisan housing bill as he pushes senators to pass his proof of citizenship voting bill. Senate Democratic leader Chuck Schumer.
7: The bipartisan housing bill was an accomplishment that the American people want, are proud of, and need. Trump runs away from it. He's not going to sign it. He's petulant. He's angry.
0: This is AP News. Seth Sutel has today's AP Markets report.
8: Stocks wavered to a mixed close on Wall Street as losses for several tech giants, including Microsoft, weighed on the market. The S&P 500 fell 0.1%, even though more stocks rose than fell within the index. The Dow added 0.4%. The NASDAQ Composite fell 0.4%. Among big tech stocks, Microsoft fell 2.3%. Oracle gave back 4.6%. Another drop in oil prices helped ease concerns about inflation. Brent crude fell 3.8%, bringing it closer to where it was before the war with Iran started. Treasury yields fell in the bond market. The yield on the 10-year Treasury dropped to 4.40%. Seth Sutel, New York.
0: U.S. gasoline prices edged just a fraction higher overnight, still averaging around $3.93 per gallon, according to AAA. There's more news at apnews.com. I'm Ben Thomas. 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
9: Good evening. Now your rave weather forecast for Haverhill and the Merrimack Valley. Clear skies tonight, below around 58, wind from the west 10 to 15 miles per hour. Gradually increasing clouds, more humid for every Thursday, high around 81, southwest winds 10 to 15. cloudy with showers, isolated thunderstorms Thursday night, low around 61. Overcast with showers, thunderstorms throughout over Friday, highs in the upper 70s. I'm WHAV meteorologist James Covington. Your next wave weather in 30 minutes.
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4: I'm Ben Thomas with an AP News Minute. Fighting between Israel and Hezbollah flared today, an Israeli airstrike killing two in southern Lebanon. Meanwhile, Charles Della Desma on Lebanese families living on the edge of Israel's occupation.
5: Milia El-Sheikh struggles to find her home in the ruins of her now deserted village, its entrances strung with barbed wire. Dibini is one of several Shiite-majority communities across southern Lebanon destroyed by Israeli forces. Israel's occupied vast areas and fighting's raged through declared ceasefires. El-Sheikh tells the AP, I don't know anything about my house. Nothing is more agonizing than not being able to get to your home. One of the few Christians from Dibini, El-Sheikh found shelter in a mostly Christian village near her hometown on the blurry edge of the Israeli-occupied zone of southern Lebanon. The military has pushed out of the mostly Shiite population, believing they harbor Hezbollah, and many towns have been demolished. I'm Charles de Ledesma.
4: And I'm Ben Thomas.
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6: Good evening. Now your wave weather forecast for Haverhill and the Merrimack Valley. Clear skies tonight, lower down 58, wind from the west 10 to 15 miles per hour. Gradually increasing clouds, more humid for every Thursday, high around 81, southwest winds 10 to 15. Cloudy with showers, isolated thunderstorms Thursday night, lower around 61. Overcast with showers, thunderstorms throughout every Friday, highs in the upper 70s. I'm WHAV meteorologist James Covington. Your next wave weather in 30 minutes.
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2: AP News, I'm Ben Thomas. President Trump met with Republican senators on Capitol Hill today, reportedly berating them for allowing a vote on a war powers resolution that would block further military action in Iran. Senator Bill Cassidy says he confronted the president with this.
3: The American people need to know more than we are being told. The Senate needs to know. And it does not appear, although I don't know for sure, that the course of this is going the way that we were told. And so I make no apologies for standing up to the president, if you will, trying to demand that more information be shared with the Senate.
2: The White House has formally submitted a request to Congress for $87.6 billion, mostly to replenish the Pentagon after the war against Iran. Meanwhile, whether Tehran has agreed to allow UN inspectors to visit its nuclear sites remains in dispute.
4: Inspections will indeed take place.
5: International Atomic Energy Agency head Rafael Mariano Grossi says that the visits to nuclear enrichment sites are a key component in the interim deal between the US and Iran.
4: Whether this happens the day after tomorrow or in 1 week or in 10 days, it's important but not essential. This is going to happen.
5: But Iran has promptly rejected this, saying that such a visit can only come after a final deal.
4: Of course, if they want to comply with the agreement. If they don't want, it's another matter.
5: The denial highlights the precariousness of the ongoing negotiations. A deputy Iranian foreign minister says on X that there's no plan for access to the facilities that were attacked. I'm Charles de Ledesma.
2: President Trump today postponed signing a bipartisan housing bill. He's been pushing senators to pass his proof of citizenship voting bill. This evening, he's hosting a rally on the National Mall to kick off America 250 celebrations. This is AP News. A member of the cult-like Zizians has been charged in the deaths of her parents.
6: District Attorney Tanner Ralph says Michelle Zyko has been charged with murder, burglary, and conspiracy charges in the deaths of her parents, Rita and Richard Zyko, who were shot to death in their Pennsylvania home on New Year's Eve in 2022.
7: We don't have a smoking gun. It is piece after piece after piece of evidence that has been collected painstakingly over years.
6: Zyko was estranged from her parents, who were killed hours after Rita Zyko texted her daughter in an attempt to reconcile. Since 2022, Zizian members have been tied to the death of one of their own during an attack on a California landlord. The landlord's subsequent killing, the Zyko's death, and a highway shootout in Vermont that left a border agent and another Zizian dead. Sound courtesy WPVI. I'm Lisa Dwyer.
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8: Wave weather.
9: Good evening. Now your wave weather forecast for Haverhill and the Merrimack Valley. Clear skies tonight, below around 58. Wind from the west, 10 to 15 miles per hour. Gradually increasing clouds, more humid. February Thursday, high around 81. Southwest winds, 10 to 15. Cloudy with showers, isolated thunderstorms Thursday night, low around 61. Overcast with showers, thunderstorms throughout every Friday, highs in the upper 70s. I'm WHAV meteorologist James Covington. Your next wave weather in 30 minutes.
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4: I'm Ben Thomas with an AP News Minute. The Trump administration's reached a multi-state settlement with the chemical giant Chemours Company. Hi, Panjwani reports it's
5: over years-long illegal discharges of synthetic forever chemicals. The chemicals known as PFAS have been used to make products resistant to water, grease, and stains. The settlement is the first by the federal government to resolve enforcement claims against a manufacturer of harmful chemicals. Under the agreement, Chemours will pay a civil penalty of $22.5 million for alleged violations and spend $90 million over 15 years to mitigate PFAS discharges in three states: West Virginia, North Carolina, and New Jersey. The company also agreed to install PFAS pollution controls and supply clean drinking water to the affected communities. Combined, the penalties and relief programs are expected to cost $450 million. Hiya Panjwani, Washington.
4: And I'm Ben Thomas.
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6: Good evening. Now your wave weather forecast for April in the Merrimack Valley. Clear skies tonight, below down 58, wind from the west 10 to 15 miles per hour. Gradually increasing clouds, more humid February Thursday, high around 81, southwest winds 10 to 15. Cloudy with showers, isolated thunderstorms Thursday night, low around 61. Overcast with showers, thunderstorms throughout every Friday, highs in the upper 70s. I'm WHAV meteorologist James Covington. Your next wave weather in 30 minutes.
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4: 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In the Edwin B. Johnson Newsroom, this is Jennifer Cosgrove.

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2: AP News, I'm Ben Thomas. The Iran war stirred confrontation on Capitol Hill today. Lisa Dwyer reports President Trump berated Republican senators at a closed-door meeting.
3: For allowing a vote to block his war in Iran, Trump had particular words for the four Republican senators who voted with Democrats.
4: We like everybody really in the room. I don't like a few people, but that's okay. I think you know who they are.
3: Most Republicans stayed quiet during the meeting, but Senator Bill Cassidy of Louisiana, who lost re-election in his primary last month after Trump endorsed an opponent, stood up and defended his vote.
5: I'm voting for more powers until I get a briefing.
3: Adding,
5: but I, again, matched his tone.
3: And says,
5: the American people need to know more than we are being told.
3: I'm Lisa Dwyer.
2: The head of the UN Nuclear Agency says its inspectors will visit Iran's nuclear enrichment sites. However, an Iranian diplomat insists that'll only happen after a final deal with the U.S. is reached. Back to U.S. politics, Julie Walker reports New York City Mayor Zohran Mamdani has emerged from Tuesday's primaries as a force within the Democratic Party.
6: All eight candidates he endorsed won with two defeating sitting congressmen. The Democratic Socialist says he's helping write a new chapter in the party's history.
7: I believe that that will be key in not just the midterms coming up in November, but also in the years to come, where Americans will be asking themselves, is this a party that is willing to go beyond just standing up to the cruelty of the federal administration, but also a party that's willing